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0: start of this is going to be building power. 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
6: Welcome to the Sean Hannity Show. Thanks for joining us. Hour two, we got a great guest to kick things off in Congressman Brandon Gill. Just want to say thanks. I'm Jason Chaffetz, again, filling in for Sean. He's a little bit under the weather, but hey, we'll get him back back in the saddle soon. Honored that he would ask me to do this. It's truly a privilege. A lot of people want to do it. Very few get to. And again, thanks, Sean, for letting me do it. But we got a lot of stuff going on. We got a lot of craziness in the world. I'd like to say there's always somebody doing something stupid somewhere. Plus, just got a lot of flat-out news happening here. And right in the middle of it, really making a name for himself to cut and slice and dice and asking the questions that I think most Americans want to have answered is none other than Brandon Gill. Congressman, thanks so much for joining us.
7: Jason, thanks for having me. It's good to be here.
6: No, hey, look, you and I have had a chance to visit off air a number of times. Super impressed with what you do and how you do it. And there's, like I said, there's so much to craziness and stuff going on. There's some simple basic things that seem to me to be things that should be easy, no-brainers. They're 80, 90% issues. Even with Democrats, they're wildly popular, but somehow, some way, things aren't moving. And namely, I'm pointing at the Save America Act. What is going on there? How do we get this over the finish line to the president's desk?
7: Well, first of all, I agree with you. I mean, this is something that the vast majority of Americans, including Democrats outside of Washington, D.C., support and think is incredibly important, and they're right to think that. And it's something that the president has talked a lot about, ensuring that our elections are done with integrity, that illegal aliens are not voting, that only American citizens are voting in American elections. I think it's particularly important after 4 years of Joe Biden. Remember, we passed the Save America Act out of the House multiple times, and it's been hung up in the Senate. And there's all kinds of sort of excuses for that you hear the Senate give as to why they can't get it done. And it comes down to, I think, ultimately, their unwillingness to utilize what's called a talking filibuster, which would be the procedural vehicle or the procedural route to get the Save America Act passed. There's been a ton of resistance over there, but that's the way they can do it. And so far, they've been they've simply refused.
6: That's what's so infuriating. You know, when they have time to go on recess, when they have time for the Easter break, when they did, when they have time for the 4th of July and everything else. I as I said earlier in the show, I don't understand. And look, I served there. I was there 8+ years. I was chairman of the oversight committee. I understand how it works. And I also understand that pressure on the United States Senate, they have to vote. And if they don't pass it, then have the majority leader bring it up again. I mean, let's see how many times we can get these people to actually vote on it. Instead, we always get these lame excuses.

0: is about, well, it's the calendar and it takes time. And it's like, well, really? I mean, Mike Lee, Senator Mike Lee, your colleague there over in the Senate, in you know, the senator from Utah, he put out a great graphic, and it was the calendar for the year. And it showed how many days off the Senate is going to take. And if they think they're going to go into August break and the 4th of July break and everything else without doing this, I think Americans, and particularly the Republican base, is just, it's just infuriating.
1: And they're right to be infuriated. I mean, the Senate just is going to be out of D.C. for the next 3 weeks. If the primary argument against using the talking filibusters that you don't have enough floor time, then come here, work weekends, work nights, don't go home for 3 weeks. Work through August recess. I mean, you have to step back and think, how important is this legislation? It's very important to the American people, and I think they're exactly right. And if the Senate realizes that, if they recognize how important that is, which they don't seem to, or they at least don't seem to care, then I think they would say, we ought to be back here in D.C. working and getting this thing done. I mean, I think this is the single most important piece of legislation the Senate could be working on right now. But ultimately, you know, it from the outside, I think most people are looking at the Senate and they're saying, you know, it's one big good old boys club and you're not in it, because it is so, I think, difficult for most people to understand why the Senate doesn't get the urgency of passing the Save America Act whenever they have the ability to do it right now with the talking filibuster. And to your point, Mike Lee has laid out this case very clearly, very eloquently for a long time to the other senators. So they understand what this process would look like. They just simply don't want to do it. And that's why the president has been so frustrated about this. And frankly, I've been extremely frustrated. Most of my colleagues in the House have been extremely frustrated with this. But, you know, the Senate is going to start losing a lot of legitimacy if they don't get this done. You hear a lot of senators talking about you know, the value of the institution. We need to preserve the Senate as an institution, which means maintaining this arcane rule, this filibuster, the way they've been using it currently. And the reality is they're going to erode the legitimacy of the institution by not passing key legislation like this.
0: Well, and that's the thing. With something that's so simple, so widely popular, and no rule change. That's my point. It's like, Senator Lee is not asking for any rule changes. Explain to people just briefly. I know they've been through this. A talking filibuster versus, it was news to me. Like when I got to Congress, they were telling me about the hotline. I'm like, a hotline? What is the hotline? Well, over in the Senate, if they want to pass something on unanimous consent, they'll just literally call over to each office. You got any objection to this? Otherwise, we're going to pass it with unanimous consent. They didn't even have to go to the floor to do it. And so the idea that the senators have to actually go to the floor and speak like Mr. Smith goes to Washington, explain how this would work under Senator Lee's idea.
1: Yeah, it's really simple. And, you know, you can think about it this way. If the Senate wants to be the deliberative body, then they ought to actually deliberate legislation. But in order for legislation to get to the president's desk, you know, you need a simple majority in the House, and then the Senate has to pass a bill. And there are two stages to get a bill out of the Senate and to the president's desk. The first stage is the debate stage, and then the second stage is the actual voting on the underlying legislation. Whenever you hear about the 60-vote threshold that gets talked about all the time to get around the filibuster, that's for the debate stage. Whenever you get over to the second stage, you only need a simple majority. In order to go from the first to the second stage, you can either have 60 senators vote for cloture to move it over, to close debate and go to phase two, or the senators can actually go to the Senate floor and run the clock out by debating legislation actively on the Senate floor. And each senator can speak twice. They can speak for as long as they want, so they can filibuster. But ultimately, I mean, you can only speak for so long on the Senate floor each time before you're going to collapse. I mean, you can only speak for, you know, 10, 20, I don't know how long they want to go. But ultimately, at some point, that clock is going to run out. And that's what we're saying. Let's make the senators actually debate this. And once that clock runs out, then you move over to the second stage. So in other words, you can either do that 60-vote threshold, or you can just debate the process, debate the legislation until the clock runs out. And that's the way where you can pass legislation with a simple majority. And that's what we're asking.
0: Yeah.
1: And you know, remember, during that process on a bill like this, I think it would be great if Democrats went to the Senate floor and spent 20 hours each explaining to the American people why a basic citizenship requirement is a bad idea whenever you're registering to vote. I think we will win that debate, but it's certainly the way to get this passed, and that's what we're asking for.
0: Yeah, that's not asking for too much. I got a national parks pass, you know, because we had a lot of national parks in Utah, 5 of them, as a matter of fact. So I went to Zion National Park. This is like literally like last week, 2 weeks ago. And I go there and you have to check in and show my national parks pass. And then the ranger says, oh, I need to see your ID. And I said, wait a sec. I have a national parks pass. It was downloaded on my phone because I can get it on my phone. It's like, you know, one of those things you put in your wallet. And they said, oh, no, we need to verify that it's you by showing your valid driver's license. And I thought, I'm just trying to go walk on a trail in Zion National Park and you got to see my ID. But for voting, oh my goodness, the world would fall apart. You'd be so discriminatory. Well, are we being discriminatory on people not being able to use our national parks? I mean, the arguments are absurd, and you're right, forced to debate this. All right, let's move on, because we're talking with Congressman Brandon Gill, who's one of the best. You know, I used to chair the Oversight Committee, but you, my friend, are doing some amazing things. Walk us through what these witnesses that you kind of exposed, if you will, on SNAP benefits, because, oh my goodness, the benefits, the waste, the fraud, the abuse, you do a masterful job of exposing this.
1: Well, I appreciate that. Today we had a hearing on the DOGE subcommittee. It was on waste, fraud, and abuse and SNAP. SNAP is the Supplemental Nutrition Program. Food stamps is what it really is.
0: Yeah.
1: And what I wanted to better understand from one of the witnesses is some of the things that SNAP is used for. That includes junk food and sugary sodas. I simply asked the witness today, could you, tell me what SNAP means? She said Supplemental Nutritional Program and Assistance Program. So I just asked her, what is the nutritional value of sugary sodas? And she didn't have much of an answer. Obviously, she didn't want to answer it because there is no nutritional value to Coca-Cola or any other sugary soda. But I think it raises the obvious question of, should our tax dollars be funding sodas, be funding people to get basically free Cokes? And the answer I think most people would say is obviously not. But the Democrat witness didn't want to say that. It's really incredible whenever you ask just straightforward questions like that. Does this benefit the American people? Does this make the American people more healthy? Is it good for American nutrition? The answer is obviously no. So why should we be paying for this stuff?
0: No, it's... Listen, you're doing a masterful job there, asking the simple, obvious question, what is the nutritional value? We love it. Keep it up. You're doing great work. Congressman Brandon Gill, really, truly appreciate you joining the show today, and thank you. And I want to remind everybody, you can dial 1-800-941-7326, 941-7326, 941-SEAN, and we'll take some questions after this break. Stay with us.
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0: We're going to take some calls. The number 1-800-941-SEAN. That's 1-800-941-7326. And let's kick things off by going to Richard on line four. Richard, I believe you're in Texas. What's your question?
1: Yes, sir. Yeah, I would just like to ask Congressman Gill, there's been a lot of discussion lately. I was just curious if the possibility exists for J.D. Vance, if he was willing to take control of the Senate and oust Sassoon, so that we can, number one, of course, get the SAVE Act passed, and secondly, be able to finally get the president's agenda through, push for codification of all of his business he's taken care of thus far, and be able to get his appointees all confirmed. Is that a possibility, or is that just out there? I think Adams did it before, if I remember correctly, but I just would like to know if that is a possibility.
0: The way you structure that, like Congressman Gill is off the line and out of the building here. So, but I used to serve in Congress. I used to be a chairman of the Oversight Committee. I think I can answer this question. I wasn't in the Senate, so I may stand corrected. But the role of the vice president as the president of the Senate can actually, his powers are limited. In essentially being the tie-breaking vote. It's not as if he can take over the Senate. Any sort of ouster would, I believe, require the majority of the majority in order to do that. Basically, you become the leader or you become the speaker when the majority then votes you into that position. So if they want to vote somebody out of that, there needs to be somebody else, and then the body would vote on it. You saw these things play out in the House, but over in the Senate, again, I just don't think that's necessarily going to happen. It depends how much pressure, but it's not as simple as J.D. Vance ousting Thune and then being able to pass and push the legislation forward like that. I think there is a great deal of frustration, a lot of things that have gone well. But a lot of things with the president's agenda, the lack of bills passing, and certainly the Save America Act just hasn't happened.
1: Frustrating, Jason. It's just so maddening, you know, because even fellows that I've historically supported, like Senator Cruz and others, where are they whenever in the outrage on not getting any of this stuff done? And, of course, with Congress in general, just getting things codified, you know, they just seem almost useless. You know, because I mean, they take off more than they actually work, and
0: they're not all bad. Some are good. Richard, we're going into break, but I want to remind people to call in 800-941-SEAN, 800-941-7326. We're going to take more calls coming up after the break. Stay with us with Sean Hannity.
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5: News, I'm Kathleen Maloney. Iran is looking to impose tolls on ships passing through the Strait of Hormuz.
6: The Wall Street Journal is reporting the Islamic Republic estimates that charging for security, safety, and environmental services in the Strait would bring in $40 billion a year in revenue.
5: Fox's Aisha Hosni. President Trump has rejected the idea of Iran charging tolls. At least 188 are now confirmed dead after two strong earthquakes hit northern Venezuela.
7: Most people were at home during the quakes. Venezuela's acting president, Delcy Rodriguez, warning this death toll is expected to climb as emergency crews are racing against the clock to reach devastated areas.
5: Fox's Dana Marie McNichol. The U.S. and other countries are providing medical and humanitarian relief in Venezuela. 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
8: Cloudy overnight, temperatures into the upper 60s by your Friday morning. Mixture of sun and clouds with a few scattered showers and storms into the afternoon. Temperatures into the upper 80s for your Friday. I'm meteorologist Belle Oliver in the WVLT First Alert Weather Center.

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1: How did I lose weight? And I did lean right here. I did. I love this stuff. Listen, Brickhouse Nutrition been with me for a long time. 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
1: Hey, I'm Jason Chaffetz, filling in for Sean Hannity today, and thanks for joining us. We're going to take some calls. So the number, it's an easy one, 800-941-SEAN, 800-941-7326. You do that, you can spell Sean, S-E-A-N. So we want to get to some calls. We're going to first go to Delaware, line one, Patsy. Patsy, what's your question?
2: Hello. I just wanted to call on President Trump to exercise his powers under Article 2, Section 3 of the United States Constitution and drag these senators and congressmen back into session and make them do their job until it's done. With all due respect, I'm one of the 80%+ of people that are completely disgusted and fed up that these congressmen just go on vacation every time they feel like it. And just one more thing, speaking as your average American worker, if my replacement isn't at work, I just can't get up and leave because I feel like it. If the bus isn't running, if the patients aren't being taken care of, if the manufacturing plant isn't moving, I can't just walk out.
1: Okay. Yeah, Patsy. I think, Patsy, I think you reflect the frustration that people from coast to coast are feeling. Now, I can tell you, having served in the United States Congress, most of them are good people. They work hard. They work smart. But it's incumbent upon the leadership. That's why they're called leaders, to be able to say, no, this is more important than that, and this is what we're going to have to do. I think what's infuriating to so many people is they get these recesses. They're about to go on a 3-week recess. Now, I guarantee you many of these senators have what are called CODELs. A congressional delegation trip is what that show is short for. A CODEL. They will be traveling all over the world. Now, in part, that's their job, but it's not more important than the Save America Act. And the other thing is, I expressed frustration earlier.
2: Leadership is willing or unable to do what it has to do, then again, I'm asking President Trump, because I know he will do it. And that's what we want. We want our representatives in their office doing the people's work.
1: That's right. And there's so much of the agenda, so many of the appointments, so many of the things. I was glad to see the president delay the signing on the whatever that Affordable Housing Act or whatever it was. Delay the signing of it and say, no, we're not going to do that. He pushed that aside and said, no, we need the Save America Act. He couldn't have been more clear. And I think everybody, there's so many people, millions by the tens of millions, stepped up and created this wave that Donald Trump and the Republicans got it. And I guarantee you almost every single, I can't think of another one who would go and say, I am here to support the president. I am supporting his agenda. He's the president. But what's the argument against it? That's the people that are holding out that are Republicans. What's their argument against it? That's what's so mystifying. So, Patsy, I appreciate it. Thank you for the call. Again, the number 800-941-SEAN, 941-7326, 800 number. So let's go to Sherry in Tennessee.
3: Hi, I downloaded from the state of California the requirements to vote. And to say they are shocking is an understatement. It basically says if you don't have a driver's license and you don't have the last four of your Social Security number, California will issue their own unique identification number to you. And to register to vote, you check a box. You pinky promise that I swear I'm a citizen. But the best part is, at the very bottom of it, it says that you cannot use your voter registration card to prove you're a U.S. citizen for other programs. That's a hell of a kicker, if you ask me. I think all these senators should download these requirements in these blue states and bring those with them and say, how is this legal? There's no, other than you promising, checking that little box, I swear I'm a citizen, that's it. Who's following up on it? Who's checking it? Anybody?
1: Yeah, no, Sherry, I think it's a system that is fraught with it is fraud ridden. Because there is no trust, there is no verification process. You can go in, get your driver's license and not do that. Remember, as I recall, these states, some of them like California and others, are allowing, police officers to become police officers. Again, not even necessarily citizens of the country. You could run for public office, not at the federal level, but you can run for local political office, like a school board. And not be a citizen of the United States. It's absurd. It is absolutely absurd. Again, the Save America Act, there's a reason why voter identification is an 80%+ issue. And I shame on those states that offer driver's licenses. They did it to say, oh, we're supposed to give driver's licenses because then they'll get insurance. And if they get insurance, then the roads will be safer and everything. It's an incentive. That's what's offered. It's an incentive to be here illegally, and it is a benefit that they're giving to people illegally, and I think it's wrong. So, Sherry, thank you for sharing that, and I do appreciate it. All right, let's go to the next one. Again, the number 1-800-941-SEAN, 800-941-SEAN, and we're going to Vicky, who's in Utah.
4: Hello, Jason. It's good to talk to you. I have a couple of questions for you. I hope you can answer.
1: Fire away.
4: Since the president has to be born in the United States, why doesn't that apply for the Congress?
1: I wish it did. It would be something I would support. But, you know, in the Constitution, there are different requirements. It's interesting, like, for instance, when I first ran for Congress back in 2008, I did not live in my congressional district. I was about, just a couple miles outside the congressional district. But our founders and their wisdom said, you know what? What we're trying to do here is the congressional boundaries are going to change. We're not going to have people who can get gerrymandered out. You just need to be a citizen of the state. And then they have age requirements. But it is different in terms of the president. And I don't know why that exactly is, but it is what it is. And but boy, that's one that I would actually look at really hard and say, yeah, I think you're probably right. Did you have another question, Vicky?
4: When we have lawmakers that we have to live under, they have a duty to take care of the United States and be America first. And where they're from other countries, they don't think that way.
1: Yeah, I think some of those principles I think are very true. This may be an absurd comparison, but it's the one that pops into my mind. I heard somebody say once, nobody ever washes a rental car. And if you really think about that and kind of digest it as I have, what it says is, if you don't feel like it's your own, you're going to take care of it very differently than if you feel like, oh, I own this. And when you're a citizen of this country, you're born, you live in a particular area, you feel like you're from Utah. Oh, Utah's my home. I'm an American. I was born in the United States. You're going to have a very different attitude and approach than if you were, say, from Bolivia. Nothing against Bolivians. Nice people. Everyone I've met, all three of them, I think I've probably met from Bolivia. But you get my point is they just don't have the same feeling. So your point is, Vicky, is very well taken. Thanks for calling into the Sean Hannity Show. Appreciate it. Again, the number 800-941-SEAN, 800-941-SEAN, which is 7326. All right, let's go to South Dakota on line 3. Harvey, what's your question?
5: Hello, Jason. Great appreciation for what you do there. I'm a Republican resident of South Dakota, John Thune State. I just got off the phone with him again, off of his office, I should say, urging him that the Save America Act is the most important legislation that he could possibly be thinking. It's time to not take a knee. It's time to go to the mat. We need that filibuster. We need his strength to be able to lead that. And if he can't, we should remember John Cornyn couldn't for Texas, and they changed their representation there. So I'm urging all South Dakotans to call Thune This is why we have the Republican majority. Let's get this done.
1: Harvey, well said. I really do appreciate it. There seems to be a recurring theme here. What is it? It's the idea that the Senate needs to do its job and pass this bill. And if not, I want to hear these senators stand up and make a case against it, because they won't do that. But the majority leader, you know, with all due respect, I'm friends with John Thune. I've known John Thune. I served at the same time that John Thune served. And so I want him to have success. I want the Republicans to have success. But I want him to actually force the issue and use every possible tool that he can. This, you know, we've been talking about the filibuster. Just make him talk. Don't give him the easy out. And don't go on a three-week vacation. I'm sorry. I'll get in trouble with my colleagues. Work recess. That's just not the time for it. You're going to have to stay there and do your work. And that's what you signed up to do. So, Harvey, I think you make a great point. I think it's echoed across the country, and it's why we get so many of these calls. Thanks for calling. South Dakota, my wife and I were going there this year. We already got it on the calendar. Only two states I've never been to. Mississippi, for whatever reason, and South Dakota. So I figure the 250th anniversary, I want to go see Mount Rushmore in person with my own eyes. So I look forward to being up there in South Dakota later this summer. Thanks, Harvey. All right. Call in line 800-941-SEAN. 800-941-7326. Let's go to line 5 out of Georgia. This is Bill. Bill, what's on your mind, Bill?
6: Well, first of all, thank you very much. I love the analogy about nobody washes a rental car. I've never heard that one about Chuck O'Dumonte. I'd like to know about term limits. Why Congress, both House and Senate, pass term limits for themselves? I mean, there's no reason we should have career politicians like Chuckie Schumer and the other gang. Nancy Pelosi.
1: Yeah.
6: One. Yes. Yeah. There's no reason you should be there forever and ever. Amen. Two terms. Thank you very much for playing you out.
1: Yeah. Look, Bill, I'm 110% with you. This is one of the biggest issues. I've heard Governor Ron DeSantis talk a lot about this as well. Look, we put a term limit on a president, and we do so for a reason. And I think it should be not only for the senators and the House members, it also ought to be for senior staff. The senior staff, let me tell you a quick story. It's more of a legendary story rather than an actual person. But as the story goes, you had a member of Congress, and the member of Congress is going to meet with a cabinet secretary. Important meeting. He set it up and went over to go visit with the cabinet secretary. And when he got there, the cabinet secretary wasn't there, but only the senior staff was there. And the congressman gets all frustrated and decides, you know what? I'm not going to meet with the B team. I want to meet with the player. I want to meet with the cabinet secretary. And in his exasperation, he stands up and to leave. And the senior staff finally calms him down. And the senior person of the senior staff said, "Sir, you are right. We are the B team. We be here before you. We be here after you. And we be the ones to actually make the decisions around here." That is so true. Bill, I am telling you, that is exactly the way it works. That's those senior staff within an administration. They all believe that they can just wait them out. You know, you get somebody tenacious like a Brandon Gill or somebody like that. And guess what? If you just wait them out, then they can, or wait out President Trump, just eat up the clock, then they can just get around it. And it is so fundamentally wrong. I think that should happen in the state legislatures. I think it should happen with the governors. I happen to live in a state of Utah. No term limits on governors. No term limits. It's just wrong. And I think it should be for senior staff, House, Senate. We have it for the president. So make it happen. Bill, you bring up a good point. Thanks to everybody who's listening in Georgia. Stay with us. We're going to be right back. We got more with Sean Hannity's show right after this.
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0: talking about two straightforward immigration rulings that tell our country's current story. The Supreme Court, actually with three decisions that were telling, but two in particular on immigration. Yeah, the Hawaii decision, where Hawaii, their law overturned as they went post-constitutional pertaining to the Second Amendment. And just like the two immigration cases, 6-3 decisions. That one has a little bit more nuance, though, and more legal interpretation. Straightforward as well, but perhaps not as straightforward as the most basic of basic concepts that were in play with the immigration cases today. As Alito said in one of the rulings, this is simply straightforward. As I'm illustrating, it's as basic as it gets. And so we're talking about the temporary protected status case, the second of the two immigration-related rulings today. Now, before the break, I brought you the definition of temporary. Now, just in case you are as mentally impaired as three of the Supreme Court justices, and temporary means lasting for a limited time. And then I also asked if you have recollection of when it was that the Syrians ended up involved in getting TPS. If you knew when it was that the Haitians first received their status. And the answer happens to be, for the Syrians, 2012 or 14 years ago. In the case of the Haitians, it was 2010 or 16 years ago. What were the situations there? Break those down next. Brian Mudd, in for Mark Levin.
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0: So in the end, the Senate ended up breaking with Trump. So it was effective. But who gives a rat's rear end about that? That was one of the big stories yesterday, of course. It's just negativity all the time. But there's so much more that's going on that's really positive. You know, when you talk about affordability, maybe when you went to pay the bills most recently, you were longing for times when there was better affordability. But there are a few generic truisms. And the first is that the average quality of life has never been better in human history. Here's some things that I think will be eye-openers. Consider this. 100 years ago today, that was the Roaring Twenties. We're right in the epicenter of the Roaring Twenties, when people just generally thought things were great and that things were just continuing to get better, which they were for at least another few years anyway. The Roaring Twenties. You know what the average life expectancy was 100 years ago? It was 58 years. Average life expectancy was 58 years. It's 80 today. You know what the infant mortality rate was 100 years ago? 6.5%. Today, it's 0.5%. And here's one that I really think will get you. Fully adjusted for inflation. Do you know what the median inflation-adjusted household income in the United States happened to be? Give me a guess. Apples to apples in today's dollars, not individual income, the median household income in the United States. What do you think people are doing? In today's dollars, $17,500. Not kidding. That was the median inflation-adjusted household income 100 years ago today. $17,500. By the way, it's $80,000 today. In fact, on that note, I'm going to point out that the federal poverty level this year is $21,640 per household. Or in other words, the federal poverty level is $4,000 better than the average household's relative standard of living back then. The average hours worked. How many hours were worked to get to that 17.5? The average person working went to work for 55 hours. You know what the average hours worked per person to get to the 80,000 per household happens to be today? 34. Okay? Or 55 hours a week to get to 17,500, or 34 hours to get to 80,000. Life expectancy 58 to 80. Now, just for some of the other comparables, things that existed then. Most people did not yet have indoor plumbing. Air conditioning, nearly non-existent. For that matter, electricity 100 years ago, still not universal. Refrigeration was rare. Most households did not own a car. Typical household owns two now. Antibiotics were not readily available. And that's just comparing the things that existed back then to the things that still do today. Now, if we put things in perspective of today, multiple generations don't even know what life was like without the conveniences of the internet, computers, mobile phones, all that stuff. But our society at large thought we were living large back then. It was the Roaring Twenties. So take a look at what most people have to say about day-to-day quality of life today. And the point is, it is so easy to take for granted what we have in this country. It is so easy to underappreciate the phenomenal quality of life that we have today. But it's also just as easy to underappreciate the historically great leadership we have today.
1: Iran is being very nice. They're agreeing to everything that I want, and they have to. Otherwise, we just go back and do what we have to do.
0: And you know what that means. It means bombs. We'll go back to bomb, bomb, bomb, bomb, bomb, Iran, that kind of thing. Now, we did have a dust up today where there's a dispute about the proper channels for ships to be traveling through the Strait of Hormuz. One of the things about the Strait is, as of last weekend, there were still an estimated 80 deep water mines, a lot of them right in the central part of the Strait. And so we have been creating other shipping lanes. Did have confirmation earlier this afternoon that you had an Iranian drone that ended up striking a ship that was in a U.S.-approved line of shipping that Iran had not agreed to, evidently, or at least they think. So it was one and done. Otherwise, we've continued to see the oil moving. But let's talk about this for a moment. So here's the next thing. As it's easy to underappreciate the historically great leadership we have today and where we are today for everything that's happened and everything that is still going on in the Middle East. In inflation-adjusted dollars, you know what the average price for WTI crude on this date over the past 15 years has been? Any idea? Inflation-adjusted dollars, average price for WTI, Texas crude, Beverly Hillbillies kind of style, the stuff that you and I use in this country. $90 a barrel. At one point today, we were touching $69 a barrel. Most recently, we're at $71. So during the course of today, somewhere between $19 to $21 more has been the average price for a barrel of oil on this date. Just normally. That is the normal price for oil on this date. That is how much we're saving. Over the past 15 years, Iran had become the world's largest state sponsor of terror. They'd established a nuclear program with enriched uranium that was on the verge of establishing nukes. They became the supplier for 47% of China's oil. As China established a new Axis power network that included Russia, Iran, North Korea, with a little rocket man, Venezuela, which I mentioned, China derived 2% of their energy from Venezuela, Cuba, with its strategic proximity to the U.S., and Nicaragua, that has a bunch of rare earth minerals. And so last year, President Trump delivered his domestic policy agenda, which included making his existing tax cuts permanent, expanding the policy to include no tax on tips, no tax on overtime, no tax on Social Security. His focus on ending the border crisis, that was an immediate success. ICE's work to detain and deport criminal illegal immigrants led to the largest one-year decline in crime in American history. Last summer, President Trump dropped the MOPs on Iran's nuclear facilities. And with the recent war, has crippled them and Iran's military far more. Set them back decades. So Trump has been successful at the same time in gaining the support of every Middle Eastern nation in opposition to Iran, all while weaning them off of what had been a growing alliance with China. So in other words, since January, President Trump has flipped Venezuela from a key China ally to part of the daily U.S. energy supply, America first, doubling the oil production at the same time in Venezuela, decimated the terroristic well-imamming Iranian regime, while also preventing a nuclear World War III. Be right back. Brian Mudd in for the great one.
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6: 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True story, I never minded being 235, but you know what minded? My knees that were falling apart and my back. I'm like, I don't know what, before I started really lifting, probably about 190. 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I said, I got to lose some LBs, Miles. 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
1: And that's where the legal fight began. Haitian Syrian nationals challenged the terminations in federal court. The lower courts blocked the Trump administration from ending the protections of court, legislating from the bench, apparently. But the Supreme Court stepped in this week and has ruled that TPS generally bars courts, or the TPS statute, that is, generally bars courts from reviewing the Department of Homeland Security's determinations to terminate a country's TPS designation. And the reason for that is it's temporary.
2: Yeah.
1: And certainly the Trump administration has a determination or has the authority to make the determination of when that temporary status must end.
2: That makes perfect sense to me. I mean, I'm surprised that it got all the way to the Supreme Court. I'm surprised we had to do this. But this is one of the things, and we'll be talking about this a little bit later on in the Bright Spot segment. But Samuel Adams, back during the revolutionary period of time, one of the founder, the cousin of John Adams, right? He said how easily the tools of a tyrant pervert the plain meaning of words. Okay, so what the left has been doing with this temporary protected status, notice they shorten it to TPS so they don't have to say temporary. They go, oh no, people on TPS, they should be able to stay here. Okay, but the word temporary means not eternal. It means temporal. It means for a short period of time. It means for not an eternity. So the status, it was a protected status that was allowed for a short period of time. And at least the Supreme Court goes, okay, well, that's what that means. Great, that's what we're going to do. The left doesn't want to do that. They want to pervert the plain meaning of words.
1: Well, and this is how Washington breaks immigration policy, right? You have a crisis that happens. A temporary program like TPS is created.
2: Nothing is permanent as a temporary government program.
1: Exactly. And then the emergency fades or it changes. The designation, temporary designation gets extended again and again. Then you have families who are building lives under that temporary protected status.
2: Right.
1: And then advocacy groups build, you know, legal and political operations around now preserving that temporary protected status.
2: Right.
1: And that's when, you know, an administration tries to end it, like the Trump administration, the temporary status.
2: Right.
1: And now the political system acts shocked. You know, it's like, oh my gosh, how terrible is this that they're trying to end this temporary status.
2: It's now, cruel. It's unusual. It's mean. It's vicious.
1: But I also,
2: it was temporary.
1: But I also think it's important that the Supreme Court, they're not saying that Haiti is safe. They're not saying that Syria is stable.
2: That wasn't the case. That wasn't the story.
1: What it's saying is, in other words, it's not saying, you know what, you guys can go back to your home countries now because it's safe. No, the conditions largely that existed when they received temporary protected status from their countries still exist in their country.
2: Yeah, there's still essentially anarchy in Haiti. There's still some civil war going on in Syria. It's just the people who are in charge have moved around a bit.
1: So what the court is saying today, you know, it's not legislating from the bench or trying to, you know, make everything sound like,
2: right.
1: Now you can go home. What they're saying is the courts do not have the authority to second guess the secretary's temporary protected status determination, the secretary of, or the Department of Homeland Security determination that the temporary status has ended. Because, again, it is not permanent.
2: Right. It's temporary. It's supposed to be temporary.
1: And we keep saying that over and over and over. We keep saying temporary, temporary. But there are those on the left that will say, oh, well, yeah, wink, wink. It was temporary. But you knew what they were trying to do. They were trying to give these people a chance at the American dream. And you're just pulling the rug out from underneath them. How heartless are you?
2: Okay.
1: Shame on you.
2: But they've been in the country this entire time, right?
1: Yeah, a long time.
2: So have they not applied for permanent status?
1: It's a good question.

0: Have they not applied for citizenship? Have they? I mean, at some point, don't they have some agency? Don't they have some responsibility?
1: Well, and so what this temporary protected status has become, I mean, it's effectively a shadow immigration system.
0: It is. And that was the whole point of it in the beginning. I really, when Barack Obama first did this, I don't think it was about humanitarianism. I think it was about subverting our immigration policies in a way that he could. And I think he figured people will never pay attention to the word temporary.
1: And look, humanitarian relief has a place.
0: Does.
1: Refugee law has a place. Asylum law has a place.
0: But we cannot solve all problems for all people. One, it's not in our capability. Two, it's not our responsibility.
1: And look, if Congress, when they created the whole temporary protected status, if they thought that whomever got that status, that temporary protected status, should receive a path to permanent status, then they should have said that in
0: they
1: the law,
0: have said that.
1: In plain language,
0: they
1: and then they should
0: up.
1: Have voted on it.
0: They should have made it. I mean, if Congress wanted to change the law, Congress could have changed the law. They haven't. And so the Supreme Court got this one right. Let's get to the top three things you need to know. First thing you need to know, the U.S. Senate revoked its own war powers resolution in a late-night vote this week. On Tuesday, the Senate voted to pass a resolution demanding the U.S. cease all military engagements with Iran. They passed the vote even though the Trump administration had told Congress there are no current hostilities because the U.S. and Iran have reached a ceasefire and are finalizing a peace agreement. Then, during a luncheon on Wednesday, President Trump called out specific Republican senators who voted with the Democrats on the resolution. After the lunch, the Senate went back into session and voted on that same resolution again. This time, Republican senators Rand Paul and Bill Cassidy flipped their votes from being in favor of the resolution to opposing it, or in Rand Paul's case, to at least being neutral.
1: Now, Rand Paul, okay, he's a sitting United States senator.
0: Yes.
1: I mean, and he's going to remain in office. But Bill Cassidy just lost his primary race in Louisiana. Why flip his vote?
0: Bill Cassidy was demanding, he says, oh, they haven't told us anything about Iran. And so the Vice President Vance took him into a secure room, showed him stuff, and Cassidy went, oh, okay, then it's fine.
1: Okay.
0: Second thing you need to know, the U.S. Supreme Court handed President Trump and conservatives several big wins. First, the Supreme Court ruled that the Trump administration can stop illegal aliens from entering the country and claiming asylum. The court ruled the administration also has the power to end temporary protected status for individuals from certain countries. They also ruled that Hawaii's law against concealed carrying of firearms is unconstitutional. And the Supreme Court ruled in favor of the company Monsanto over its Roundup product in a case accusing the company of creating carcinogens. The court ruled the company can't be sued because the federal government's found that a link between their chemicals and Roundup and cancer is highly unlikely.
1: You know, that summary of decisions from the United States Supreme Court reinforces that here in America, in the United States, we are a nation of laws, not of men.
0: And the third thing you need to know, a series of massive earthquakes struck Venezuela this week. The first was a 7.1 on the Richter scale, quickly followed by 7.5 quake. Hundreds of people have been injured, and it's feared that even more may be dead as dozens of buildings have collapsed with people inside. President Trump has offered U.S. aid. He wrote on social media, I have instructed all agencies of our government to get ready to move quickly. We will be there for our new and great friends. The U.S. relationship with Venezuela has been better than it's been in decades this year after the U.S. removed Venezuela's dictator Nicolas Maduro during a nighttime raid back in January.
1: No, and look, construction standards, you know, in Venezuela, not what they are here in the United States.
0: And those are big earthquakes. 7.5, that's a big, big quake.
1: So our prayers go out to all of those folks in Venezuela.
0: And it's interesting that the U.S. is jumping in to help.
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0: 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I'm Stephen Parr with Louis R. Abalone.
1: Now, Rosie O'Donnell, some folks have referred to her as TDS patient zero.
0: I thought she was the queen of nice. Remember back when she was the queen of nice?
1: Sure,
0: back in the 1990s, she had the Rosie O'Donnell show, and she was throwing koosh balls out at everybody in the audience. Everybody called her the queen of nice.
1: Oh, sure.
0: They loved her. Back when she was on, what was it, League of Their Own with Madonna and Tom Hanks.
1: Yeah, I think that was a different universe altogether.
0: She was so happy and
1: different reality.
0: Joyful.
1: Okay, well now, apparently, Jim Acosta has... Like his own independent show now, you know, CNN, Jim Acosta.
0: Yeah, this is Jim, and he was Jim cosplaying as a reporter,
1: so
0: Acosta.
1: When he was on CNN.
0: Okay. He cosplayed as a reporter.
1: He may still be doing that today, but he has his own show. I don't know, it's an internet show of some sort, but he was interviewing Rosie O'Donnell.
0: Oh, okay.
1: And she says during the interview that she doesn't think Trump's victory in 2024, quote unquote, really happened. She says, "I think Kamala won." Of course, no evidence to support that allegation. I mean, this is crazy, folks. Yeah. This is absolutely crazy.
0: Kamala doesn't even think Kamala won.
1: I mean, seriously. I mean, and what makes this so much more ridiculous is the complete lack of evidence. None. Just the assertion, the vibe, the emotional need to reject the result because the result offended her politics. And I think that's the broader disease here. Too many people in this media elite class think disagreement, right, is the same thing as denial. That denial is the same thing as the truth. It isn't. It's just noise.
0: And it's interesting because we call the left the party of projection. So whatever they accuse you of doing, they've already done. So when they accuse Republicans of being election deniers, here we are. Here's Rosie O'Donnell. She's being an election denier.
1: But the more disconnected these people become from reality, the more they accuse everyone else of living in denial.
0: Yeah.
1: I mean, meanwhile, the actual voters, you know, the actual ballot counters, the actual result is treated like it's just, I don't know, it's part of some conspiracy theory.
0: But look, Donald Trump not only won the Electoral College, which is how we choose presidents, he also won the popular vote. That's just the facts of it.
1: Anyway, she's just lost her mind, folks. Mm. You know this.
0: We got a question for American Mamas. Dear Mamas, does playing games at a party kill a vibe or enhance it?
1: Well, let's ask our American Mamas.

0: And joining us now, our American Mamas, Terry Netterville and Kimberly Burleson. I'm laughing because my wife, our director for the show, and I saw her face when the question came up, and the answer is, no, games are awesome. At the risk of offending my wife, the director, who has the ability to choose which camera shots come up on you guys right now,
1: that's right,
0: and whether your microphones stay open or not, do games kill the vibe or not?
2: Okay, so this is funny because I saw this reel where a girl was just coming down on people that love games.
0: Okay.
2: And I get it. I hate them.
0: What?
2: Let me just preface it by saying I don't enjoy it, but I love it when we end up playing. But to me, there's like a time and a place. So if I know we're going to someone's house, it's game night, I'm all in.
0: Okay.
2: It's game night. If I'm at a party and things are kind of dying down and we need something, throw out a game, yes, that works. But if we're in the midst of laughing, good conversation, and then someone throws in, let's play a game.
0: Okay.
2: I'm ticked.
1: Yeah.
0: Because you were enjoying the laughing and the conversation.
2: Yes, exactly. Yeah. But I do love them when we're playing them. And my son married a girl. She's a game girl. She's got board games with her at 20. Wherever we are, she's got her games with her.
0: Sure.
2: And we're playing them, and I love it. I have fun when I'm playing them.
0: Well, you guys, you have the 4th of July party at your house every single year, and that is a game-a-rama. There's game followed by another
1: competition,
0: game.
1: Competition.
0: And then after that, there's going to be another game. And y'all keep score.
1: Yeah, we do. Oh, yeah, for sure, especially at the tug of war where we dominate the kids for 20 years. Wait.
2: Well, we've lost the last three.
0: Well, the kids got...
1: The kids got
0: bigger.
1: That's the problem. Now they're adults.
2: That's the problem.
3: Yeah. We're winning when they're little.
1: I'm like you. If we're in the middle of a fun conversation and people are laughing and opening up and all of that, I don't want someone to throw down, you know, Uno or whatever and say, let's play. It does. It shifts the vibe. But I do like having a reason to go. Like, I have a group. We play Rummy Cube. And we know that we're going to go, and that's what we're going to do, and it's going to be fun. And
0: well, playing Rummy Cube, there's plenty of time to talk.
1: Yeah, for sure.
0: Yeah.
1: Then you have Mahjong people who, like, I can't even wrap my head around it. But I have to tell this. I saw this video, and it was so funny. I sent it to my Rummy Cube crew, and I was like, see, there's no drama with Rummy Cube. Because the girl was in the back seat, and her parents, they looked like they were probably about 75. They were driving. And the mother was saying, well, talking, you know, about Mahjong, her friends, well, we're not going to play with Barbara anymore because you have to turn your tile over. She didn't turn her tile over. And the husband said, you've got to turn your tile over. Like, it was this big, deep conversation that she was in the back videotaping.
3: Playing with Barbara.
1: And she was like, I mean, you can't do that. You cannot do that.
0: I've had a similar conversation with my wife and Uno. Just...
2: You can't keep changing the rules while you're playing.
0: You cannot give your Uno cards to your friend underneath the table.
1: Okay, here's my question for y'all.
0: Yeah.
1: And it's on the same sort of topic.
0: Okay.
1: When your children are growing up and you're teaching them how to play a game, do you let them win or do you play?
0: No. No. One of my favorite memories as a father, we were playing Ticket to Ride. Great board game. You have to build a train across the country, and they've got several different for Europe and all this other stuff. We're playing, and there's one track where if you put your train down, nobody else can have that train. And I go to put my train down, and I hear little Bailey, and it lives rent free in my head, and I love it every time. No, Daddy, no. It's the best thing.
1: That's so funny.
0: I love that moment.
1: Well, that's Kevin. I would be the one to let them, you know, if we did Go Fish or Uno, I wouldn't play the draw four because it would make them cry. Kevin's like, draw four, skip, reverse. Yeah. Like, let them learn it. And they would just cry. And I wanted them to feel what it feels like to win.
0: Yeah.
1: But he was, you know, so they had both.
0: I want them to feel what it feels like to win with someone else.
2: We did it just like you. We did it a little bit when they were early, but after that, no, not at all.
1: Our grandmother Khaki did not.
2: No,
1: she did not let us win. She was a card shark, and we played cards with her. And she, you're either you win or you lose. You know, when you can get up to my level and beat me, we'll really celebrate.
0: Right.
2: I think a lot of people have problems with games because sometimes it feels like it's over their head. And I think they feel dumb, and they don't want to feel dumb. And because I see that a lot with some games.
0: We don't play Axis and Allies in my house. That is that's a World War II game.
1: Yeah, you're asking for it.
0: And I don't think I've played Axis and Allies with anybody since high school.
1: But you're the only family I know that plays Dungeons and Dragons.
0: We do play
1: together.
0: Dungeons and Dragons.
1: That's crazy.
0: We're going to be playing this weekend. I'm very excited.
2: That's like a whole storytelling type thing,
1: That's like a whole weekend.
0: It's a whole storytelling thing. Yeah. And by the way, you will not finish a campaign in one weekend. We've got one campaign we've been playing for like a year and a half.
2: Long will it, at one sitting will y'all play that?
0: Sometimes we played for 6 hours.
2: Oh my God!
0: Yeah.
1: There's just no way.
0: Yeah.
1: There's just no way.
2: Wow.
0: A lot of fun and it's good quality family time. And yeah, I'll let them win in D&D. If you like to ask our American Mamas a question, go to our website, AmericanGirlRadio.com/mamas, and click on the Ask the Mamas button. Terry Nettleville, Kimberly Burleson, thank you so much.
1: Thank you.
0: Hey, coming up next here on American Ground Radio, we are digging deep. Stick around. We'll be right back.
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7: How ridiculous is this? MSNBC host Joy Reid, or
0: MS Now.
7: Well, she's not even on the network.
0: Oh, you're right. Stud on
7: she's
0: the,
7: a former MS, yeah. failed woke MSNBC, MS Now, whatever you want to call it.
0: Joyless Reid.
7: Joyless. Oh, yeah. Absolutely.
0: Yeah.
7: Well, now she says Independence Day.
0: Yes.
7: Independence Day.
0: Yeah.
7: No one that is black is really excited about the 4th of July.
0: That's racist. If one person seems to think that they can speak for everybody who has a similar skin tone, just because of the basis of their skin tone, that is a racist statement.
7: She says,
0: so Joy Reid, even though she is black, is racist because she assumes to think that she can speak for everybody who's black.
7: I just don't understand this. Why say something that says basically Independence Day, the 4th of July,
0: right,
7: is a symbol of slavery to black people?
0: No.
7: I don't get that.
0: Because in the second sentence of the Declaration of Independence, at a time, by the way, when slavery was written, was in practice in the U.S., the Declaration of Independence says it's a self-evident truth that all men were created equal. And it wasn't just, by the way, that men, that phrase, that meant all humans at the time, all mankind. All men were created equal. That is a statement in the Declaration of Independence, and that was used as justification to end slavery. The reason why Joy Reid's ancestors were freed is because of the Declaration of Independence and the people who came after it and pointed to the Declaration of Independence and said, we've got to live up to the idea of the founding of our country. If you are a black person in this country and you cannot celebrate the 4th of July, then you either do not understand what plain words in the Declaration of Independence mean, or you haven't read it, or you are ignorant.
7: Well,
0: those are the only three choices.
7: And again, you know, we do this show once a year. Not this show. We do this show every day.
0: We do the show every day.
7: But we have a very special show we do once a year that airs on the 4th of July.
0: Right.
7: And it is called What Makes America Great. We've done it for 10 years now.
0: Yes.
7: And what is remarkable is one of the questions that we ask is, what makes America great?
0: Yeah.
7: And you get a whole host of diverse answers, et cetera.
0: Yeah.
7: But the folks who have not, or who were not born and raised in this country as Native Americans, and I don't mean Indians, you know what I'm talking about here. Those folks have a greater appreciation for this country than people who were born here, raised here, educated in our school systems.
0: A lot of times.
7: And so here you've got somebody like Joy Les Reid, who talks about how this is a reminder, the 4th of July is a reminder. No, you know what? The 4th of July is a reminder of is that there are people who are free in this nation today that can govern themselves. I mean, that is what it ought to be a reminder of.
0: And
7: not every nation has been perfect, but it means the nation is worth arguing about because it matters. In other words, let's debate the issue.
0: The United States was the first nation to ban the transatlantic slave trade. And that happened after the American Revolution. The first nation to ban the transatlantic slave trade was the United States of America. The second was Britain.
7: Yeah, and look,
0: Joy Reid can't celebrate that?
7: No, of course not.
0: Okay.
7: I mean, it's just...
0: That's crazy.
7: Every holiday, you know, has to be a referendum. And the race baiters like her, they're obviously getting something out of it.
0: The racist baiters. What she's getting is notoriety. And she gets to feel self-righteous and pat herself on the back. And, hey, that's great. And I hope you enjoy that. I hope that brings you at least a little bit of joy. Let's dig deep.
8: Working in a coal mine, going down, down, down. Working in a coal mine.
0: So recently there have been several candidates elected in Democrat Party primaries who say they aren't Democrats, that they are Democratic Socialists. And I've been thinking about this. If you call yourself a Democratic Socialist and you're running in a Democrat Party primary, why are you in that party primary? And why is the Democrat Party letting people who say they are Democratic Socialists run in their party's primary? So let's say if somebody comes out and says, I'm a libertarian. Would the Republican Party let someone who declares themselves to be a libertarian run in the Republican primary?
7: But what's interesting, no, they wouldn't.
0: Okay.
7: But what is interesting, though, is that the Democratic Socialists do not consider the Democratic Party liberal enough or leftist enough.
0: The Democratic Socialists of America is really a party within a party. They have their own party platform, which is odd. Why would another political party allow a party to exist within it that has a different objective, a different platform? So I went and I read the DSA's party platform, which it's very nice because unlike the Democrat Party's primary, it's full of pictures. The DSA is it's like it's designed for a pop-up book or something. It's
7: okay,
0: but that's
7: what kind of pictures are in it?
0: Oh, you know, pictures of a
7: happy people.
0: Yeah, keffiyeh, and then solar panels and stuff like that.
7: Anyway. I got you.
0: So I went and I read it, and frankly, what they want is nothing short of a revolution. This is not an exaggeration. Quote. Neither major party is capable of advancing a positive program that meets the needs of the majority of Americans. That's why the Democratic Socialists of America, DSA, is presenting a bold alternative course of action. In our 2025-2026 program, Workers Deserve More, we hope to bring together millions of people throughout the U.S. to fight for a true democracy. All right? They continue, they say, they want the Constitution to be completely changed, if not abolished. Quote, our goal is to put workers in charge of the government through a new democratic constitution that establishes civil, political, and democratic rights for all, is based on proportional representation in a single federal legislature, and ends the role of money in politics. Now, did you pick up what they said? They want a single branch of government, the legislature branch. They do not want the Senate. Okay, if you want that, you have to completely change the Constitution. And they say, we want a new democratic constitution. Not that we're in favor of some amendments. They completely want to replace the government of the United States of America.
7: Well, and what's interesting is there are a lot of Americans that don't see anything wrong with that. I mean, because they are clearly voting for democratic socialists all across the country.
0: Or they don't know what they're actually voting for. And maybe that's what the pop-up pictures are for.
7: Well, you know,
0: because they don't have a very good reading level.
7: And that's really what's so troubling here is at one point, I mean, we understood that socialism was fundamentally at odds with the principles that made this country great, that made this country exceptional,
0: yeah.
7: Right? But now it's not. Now it's all packaged. What they're selling is fairness. And equity and justice and a government that works for everyone.
0: Right.
7: I mean, that's the modern democratic socialist.
0: Yes. They want to create a government, quote, with a government by, for, and of the working class and with powerful labor unions and social movements. They do not want a government by, for, and of the people, of all the people. They want a government that's just for some of the people, only the working class, only the powerful labor unions, and only social movements. So you're only going to be represented in this government if you are a blue-collar worker or if you are part of the LGBT movement or some other environmental movement. Those are the only people they want to have representation.
7: And see, the choice really isn't between parties. I mean, let's not get confused there.
0: It's between ideologies.
7: It's between two fundamentally different visions of America. One that trusts free citizens first, and one that increasingly looks to government to solve all of our problems.
0: The Democratic Socialists of America, they are a parasite within the Democrat Party. And their objective first is to destroy the Democrat Party. And then once they do that, their objective is to destroy the United States of America as we know it, as a parasite inside the U.S. as well. And the Democrat Party's letting them do it.
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0: Welcome back to American Ground Radio. I'm Stephen Parr with Louis Sar Abalone.
7: You know, this has to be, I don't know, I want to say ironic, but this is really rich coming from the New York Attorney General Letitia James, the disgraced Attorney General
0: Letitia James. Yes, yes.
7: So she says that Zohran Mamdani, you know, he put out nine communists over the top for statewide office.
0: Yeah, they are
7: in their primary.
0: Either some incumbents or other mainstream Democrats
7: who
0: are running.
7: So she is very unhappy, she says, with the direction of her party. This goes right to the point that you were talking about, how the Democratic Socialists of America have taken over the Democratic Party.
0: Right.
7: What she considers to be her Democratic Party.
0: Right.
7: Now, she says, and listen to this, because if this were said by a conservative, you know you would not be thinking very positive thoughts. But here is what Letitia James said, and I'll quote. She says, some of the candidates that Mamdani has supported are individuals who do not understand the politics of New York City or the cultural differences from district to district, who have not been part of the history and the struggle of some of the districts and are relatively new to the body politic.
0: Oh, that sounds like she's anti-immigrant.
7: It certainly does.
0: But here's part of what's going on. These districts, so Letitia James is black, and she was elected, and she's in favor of black and Hispanic communities. Well, a lot of the people that Zohram Mamdani has been supporting have been from South Asia or the Middle East, and they're Muslim. That's what Letitia James is upset about.
7: It is. It is a cautionary tale for the Democratic Party, but I think it's too late. I think it is absolutely too late, because now politicians like Letitia James, who once led the progressive charge, I think they're finding themselves basically warning about the next wave of activists.
0: If the Democrat Party tries to fight off the Democrat Socialists, it will split the party in half, and the Democrat Socialists will become an actual party that will get people elected to office.
7: But what's so interesting is that Letitia James, I mean, for years,
0: yeah,
7: she has been one of those progressive leaders that have celebrated diversity,
0: right,
7: of every kind.
0: Diversity, equity, and inclusion.
7: Shouldn't we
0: have a certain number of Muslims in Congress? Oh no, just black and Hispanic? Just the people you like. That's the only ones.
7: Right. But she's in favor of all of that. She's in favor of diversity.
0: Right.
7: Until that diversity is extended to viewpoints,
0: yeah,
7: or newcomers.
0: Or moreover, positions of power.
7: Yes, that
0: doesn't favor her.
7: Exactly.
0: Let's get to a bright spot.
10: I'm doing all right, getting good grades. The future's so bright, I gotta wear shade.
0: So one of the rulings from the Supreme Court on Thursday was about blocking asylum seekers from entering the U.S., and I think that ruling is a bright spot. And specifically, it's a bright spot because the ruling focuses on the plain meaning of words.
7: Okay.
0: All right?
7: Sure.
0: It says, an alien standing in Mexico does not arrive in the United States by attempting and failing to set foot in this country. An alien arrives in the United States only when he crosses the border. A person arrives in a geographic location only when he enters it. To arrive is to reach a destination, American Heritage Dictionary. And the preposition in means within the limits, bounds, or area of a place. A person arrives in a destination when he enters within its area, not before. And that conclusion does not change because someone or something blocks entry. Everyday examples of how people ordinarily use the phrase arrives in confirms this understanding.
7: Okay, but you're saying there was a Supreme Court decision,
0: yeah,
7: with regards to asylum?
0: So this is that people were, the Trump administration was saying, look, people are coming to the border, and we're going to say you can't come into the country. And they're saying, well, we get to apply for asylum. But the law says you can only apply for asylum when you arrive in the United States.
7: Okay.
0: So if you're still in Mexico and you're not at a consulate, you can't just apply for asylum at the border. And the Democrats and the Biden administration were saying, oh, no, if you're in Mexico, you get to apply for asylum because you've arrived in the United States. And Justice Alito, when he's writing this, is look at the words. He says, in ordinary speech, no one would say that a person arrives in a place, for example, a house, a city, or a country, before the person enters that place.
7: Well,
0: that's the plain meaning of the words.
7: And the uncomfortable truth is that, I know this is going to be a shocker, not every asylum claim is ultimately found to be valid.
0: Yeah. I mean, and that's part of the scam that the Democrat Party was pulling here, was that they were wanting everyone to be able to apply for asylum. They actually told people, here are the keywords you have to use to apply for asylum so that you can get asylum. And, 85% of the people who had applied for asylum were not qualified to get it, but the Biden administration was letting them in and then spreading them out throughout the country anyway?
7: And look, I get it. You know, this country has long been a refuge for those facing real persecution.
0: Absolutely.
7: Wherever they're from.
0: Absolutely.
7: And preserving that tradition, if we're going to maintain that tradition, that means we've got to have a system that is both compassionate and credible. In other words, you've got to follow the law and follow every claim on its merits.
0: And the law is made up of words. And if those words don't keep their meaning, then the law doesn't keep its meaning. The law can change willy-nilly based upon whatever anybody says the word is. What Justice Alito does here, and this is a bright spot, he says this word has meaning, and we're going to use that meaning of that word to decide what the law means. That's the way it should be.
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0: 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I'm Stephen Parr with the Wasar Abalone.
1: Now, Mayor Zohran Mamdani in New York City.
0: Yeah.
1: Do you know he has added 580 new police officers to the New York Police Department?
0: I'm shocked by that.
1: You know who else is shocked?
0: Who's that?
1: His voters. The constituents that supported him, the activists,
0: well, yeah,
1: who said, right, that said he was part of, he was supposed to be the defund the police mayor.
0: Well, the Democrat Socialists of America say they want to demilitarize the police, and they want to end all cash bail, and they want to end incarceration.
1: And that is a litmus test for progressive politicians these days.
0: Right.
1: And here, Mayor Zohran Mamdani, you say whatever you want to say about him, but, I mean, he essentially gave the middle finger to the folks who put him in office because they elected him. There's so many folks, so many activists, members of the Democratic Socialists of America that are protesting now outside of City Hall because they say the mayor is abandoning the cause of defunding the police.
0: And yet the city of New York is pretty safe at this point. I mean, it's not quite as good as it was a few years ago, but it's better than, you know, during COVID. And part of that's because the mayor is still supporting the police department. You've got to support the police department.
1: It's just so rich. You've got Letitia James out there. She's not happy with the mayor.
0: Yeah.
1: Now these activists not happy. They're protesting.
0: They're all like, whoa. Remember the movie Pee-wee's Big Adventure? Remember that movie?
1: Barely.
0: In that movie, Pee-wee's told that his bicycle's in the basement of the Alamo, only later find out there is no basement to the Alamo.
1: Ah.
0: Turns out, there actually is a basement to the Lincoln Memorial. Did you know this? There's a basement to the Lincoln Memorial. It's called
1: the reflecting pool?
0: No, it's not. It's called the Lincoln Memorial Undercroft. And it's been there since the building was constructed back in 1922. And now for the first time, this 15,000 square foot chamber is open to the public. You could be turned into a museum. It features a signed copy of the Emancipation Proclamation. Also has some graffiti on the walls put there by the workers who built the memorial.
1: That's pretty cool.
0: May your pursuit of happiness bring you joy.
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3: Some more troubles in the Strait. I'm Ted Lindner, Fox News. Iran's Revolutionary Guard Corps attacking a cargo ship in the Strait of Hormuz on Thursday. Fox's Lauren Simonetti with more.
4: A U.S. official is confirming that an Iranian drone hit that cargo vessel called the Ever Lovely as it was exiting the Strait of Hormuz off the Omani coast. The ship is Singapore flagged. UK authorities say there was damage to the ship's bridge, but no casualties. The attack violates the Memorandum of Understanding signed between the U.S. and Iran just 8 days ago. That deal had helped sharply increase the amount of oil flowing through the strait. CENTCOM says more than 500 ships and 250 million barrels of crude have flowed through the strait since early May through the U.S. military's help with both mine clearance and transit coordination.
3: Meantime, a 74-year-old has become the oldest prison inmate to be executed in Florida's modern history.
5: 74-year-old Dustin Ray Spencer was executed on Thursday. He was pronounced dead following three lethal drug injections at Florida State Prison in Starkey. Spencer was convicted in the 1992 stabbing of his wife. In his final statement, he apologized, saying, "Sorry, sorry," to the family. Florida Department of Correction records dating back to 1924 show the oldest inmates previously executed by the state were both 72 years old. Nationwide, the oldest person ever executed in modern times was 83-year-old Walter Leroy Moody Jr. He was put to death in Alabama in 2018 for sending mail bombs during a wave of Southern terror, killing a federal judge and a black civil rights attorney. Deborah Valentine, Fox News.
3: And a top official of the National Park Service says a liner along the bottom of the Lincoln Memorial reflecting pool was cut with a sharp knife or razor this month, causing damage to the foam ceiling installed as part of a $16 million rehab project. President Trump claims incidents at the pool led to the arrest of six people. 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
10: Stay nice and dry for the rest of this Thursday. Some mild temperatures overnight, starting out into the upper 60s by your Friday morning. Keeping a nice mixture of sun and clouds for your Friday. Can't rule out a few isolated to scattered showers and storms bubbling up into the afternoon. It will be pretty hot as we go into Friday as well. Temperatures into the upper 80s. I'm meteorologist Belle Oliver in the WVLT First Alert Weather Center.
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12: How did I lose weight? 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I did. I love this stuff. 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
6: Now, it's Red Eye Radio. Gary McNamara and Eric Hurley talk about everything from politics to social issues and news of the day. 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
3: All across America, we are Red Eye Radio. I'm Gary McNamara. Eric has the morning off. All right. To look over this this week, what stuck out to me? A lot of different things, but I'm sorry, but this was just number one. It shows what's going on here in the state of Texas, and it's James Tallarico, how he's trying to ride the fine line as a Democrat socialist. Here we go.
15: Yeah, and that's, you know, I always think of myself as a Christian who hates Christianity.
3: Yep.
15: Right?
3: That's still the best. I haven't seen any commercials on it yet, but expect to see
8: a lot of commercials on that. I mean, that's just, you know, it's plain gibberish. We talked about this. Eric brought this up, and we didn't talk about it on the air, I don't believe. Maybe we did. I can't remember. I don't think we did. But Eric said, a Christian who hates Christianity. He just paused. He looked at me and said, isn't that the Antichrist? I can see the Republican ads. James Tallarico, a Christian who hates Christianity. Definition, the Antichrist. All right, what did I get out of yesterday? All right. When I woke up and I'm driving into work. Oh, first thing, though, before we go, what I got out of yesterday was from the personal side. Dad got out of the hospital yesterday. If you would have told me

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2: We are Red Eye Radio. He's Eric Carley, and I'm Gary McNamara. Good morning. Well, when you look at about it, when you look at this week politically, really, it's the domestic politics. It's really the whole DSA thing, the Democrats Socialists of America, and their wins in New York, and what's going on at the leadership of the Democratic Party. And I know I saw Hakeem Jeffries yesterday walking down a hallway and just said, we want the Democrats to win the House. He wouldn't address any of the questions, whether he plans on fighting where the Democratic Party is going. But you did find people that were responding. And I'm talking about, far left Democrats that said, one of them was Van Johnson. And as we have said with Van Johnson, it's always interesting because in 2009, when he joined the Obama administration, he was viewed as one of the most radical socialists that you could possibly find out there. But there's a few others that were talking yesterday. We'll get to them. And then the entire thing of some, I was watching CBS yesterday, one of their commentators were saying, well, it's about, making sure that, people are delivered the goods and services that they need. No, it's not. And we'll go through it again, what the DSA actually stands for in their own words.
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8: We're negotiating from a position of pure strength. Pure strength. They know that.
7: After Iran, though, went on the attack again, hitting a cargo ship with a drone.
9: There were no casualties from this incident, but it does underscore the fragility of this deal. U.S. officials say the Singapore flag cargo ship called Ever Lovely was exiting the Strait of Hormuz off the Omani coast Thursday when it was hit by one IRGC drone. The strike damaged the ship's bridge, and as a result, the International Maritime Organization says it's pausing the evacuation operation until it gets more clarity on the situation. The IRGC's Navy has warned vessels will only be allowed to pass in routes that Iran has approved.
7: Well, that's Fox's Madeline Rivera. Oil prices are down another 3%. WTI back to $69 a barrel. It's almost back at the level before the Iran conflict. Brent crude's already lower than that. At the pump, gas is down on 66 cents from last month's peak, but still almost a dollar more than before the fighting started. They keep digging through rubble. searching for survivors in Venezuela, where thousands are feared missing in a twin earthquake disaster. At least 235 people are dead, more than 4,000 injured in the collapsed buildings and homes.
9: The death toll is expected to rise, this tragedy spurring international support from multiple countries, including our own. The U.S. military announced that it's surging forces in this region to assist in earthquake relief efforts, which include sending several ships and a C-130 and C-17 to the area to help U.S. government personnel and search and rescue teams get around during this operation.
7: Fox's Christina Coleman at Soccer's World Cup, a loss for U.S.
10: That's the final whistle. 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
11: 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Just click listen, then swipe right and hear the latest news updates on your time. 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
7: The Supreme Court has 8 cases left to decide before this term ends. In rulings yesterday, gun owners' rights advocates won a legal challenge to a Hawaii law that had restricted public places people with concealed carry permits can bring guns. 2 other cases were victories for the Trump immigration agenda. One allows the administration to end legal protections for migrants from Haiti and Syria who could be deported. Fox's Shannon Bream explains the other decision.
15: If you have to arrive in the U.S. to start an asylum proceeding or an asylum claim, what if you're held on the side in New Mexico? You're not allowed to come in. Immigration advocates had said people should be accepted there, but the court said no. It says we decide only that an alien standing in Mexico does not, quote unquote, arrive in the United States. The INA, international immigration law, neither entitles such an alien to apply for asylum nor requires an immigration officer to inspect him.
7: Those rulings came down. Homeland Security Secretary Mark Wayne Mullen was at a House hearing focused on the border and Mexican drug cartels.
16: Secretary Mullen testified that while the border is now secure concerning individual migrants, the cartels offer a more consistent problem.
17: Cartels are always changing, and they're a threat. There's not one inch of Mexico's northern border that isn't covered by a plaza. Plaza is cartels, 9 cartels that control it.
16: The secretary explained further.
17: They're always looking for vulnerabilities to push human trafficking and drug trafficking across our border, and they're getting very good at it. They're even using UAS now.
16: But despite the challenge, the secretary made this promise that no matter what the cartels do,
17: we're going to defeat them at every turn.
16: Kevin Uretsky, Fox News.
7: On Wall Street, stock futures are down modestly after a mixed day. The Dow hit an all-time high and ended up 71 points, but the Nasdaq dropped 118. I'm Dave Anthony, and this is Fox News.
18: All right, for our Friday morning, we've got a green light so far for traffic and driving. No wrecks spotted. The volume building up, that's normal this time of the morning, but it's still moderate to light. On time so far, pick up, drop off at the airport. 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
19: Temperatures are building into the upper 80s for today. We'll stay mostly dry for the start of your Friday, but as we head into the afternoon, beginning to see some scattered showers and thunderstorms picking up in that forecast, which will continue overnight. As we head into your Saturday, we'll watch the chance for a strong to severe storms move through with heavy rain possible. From the WVLT First Alert Weather Center, I'm meteorologist Megan Desmal.
20: How did I lose weight? And I did. Lean, right here. I did. I love this stuff. 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I never minded being 2:35, but you know what minded? 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
21: Good morning, about 607 and 70, 70 degrees, which is, it feels nice. Later on, maybe not as, at 89, the high. And then, gosh, now they got it starting the weekend, a chance of big showers. Dang it, Bobby, I want it. Well, anyway, my name is Phil Williams. It is Newstalk 98.7 WOKI. I am thankful for you. I am thankful for Landon Doan because I overslept. Anyway, I assume I turned my alarm back up. I'm not even sure what to... I didn't even know what to spit I did, but it is good to have you. Coming up, we'll tell you about... Landon's excited about Supergirl. He says he's going to go to that. Excited about the Supergirl there. And you know what I think it'll be? I think it'll be good. I really think that it has a potential to be a pretty good movie. So we shall see what we shall see. Oh, wow. The weekend before 4th of July. Yesterday, I had a side bet with my producer. I will tell you about that coming up, about how many tents, T-E-N-T-S, that's not the key word. I'll give you that in an hour, but I and he said, nah, that sounds a little high. And even he had me, he even had me going or second guessing that it might be a little high as to how many fireworks tents were between, the radio station and my house. I'll tell you about that coming up. I mean, as soon as you get across the line, it's incredible as to how many fireworks sales there are. It's, like I said, I think it's absolutely incredible. The United States lost last night in World Cup. You know, they had a chance to make a record. You'll break the record if they won another game. Because Emily, the highest they ever won a World Cup is 2. So, ladies and gentlemen, we're going to have an incredible heat wave. We have temperatures in the 90s coming up. And then heat indexes in the hundreds. Pools are going to be pretty busy. Do you shower before getting into a public pool? Oh, I remember. Oh boy, we've gotten to go to a couple places when we were kids, and he has to go. You got to shower before you get in the pool. So I thought that was stupid. And I'll ask, I mean, does anybody shower before they get in a public pool? I'm sure there are people who do. I must confess, I am not one of those. Yeah, I just like, shoot, Jim, I'm getting in. You know? Of course, I have swam more in lakes and rivers than in the chlorinated swimming pool. But I'll ask you about it. You know what? You pool owners will probably weigh in, too, on this. You'll probably weigh in on that. Like I said, big time. We told you about Las Vegas being the number one city for 4th of July destinations. World Cup venues. New study this year ranked our 11 World Cup venues from best to worst for San. Well, the United States is playing there Wednesday. They're right there in the middle. You know, we told you about some of the incredible foods, and especially coming from not only Miami, but, you know, California, too, where they have these hash browns with caviar. Oh, man. And all this incredible.

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1: A couple of things in stupid news. A 48-year-old woman was arrested for trespassing at a CVS in Michigan. And when they got to the jail, officers discovered she had a full bottle of Cupcake Vineyards Pinot Grigio in her secret hiding place. Coming up, senior citizens in the volunteer state of Tennessee got to participate in a giant slip and slide, which is pretty cool. Man, you know, the girls back behind us make a big one. I mean, they get tarps and dishwashing liquid, and I don't know, probably put olive oil on it, and they fly. And they have so many, many great times and so much laughter as they do the thing up there. Absolutely awesome. All right, so let's look at it. I heard it's going to get 100. You're going to hear that. So I'm going to say, hey, man, I heard it's going to get like 105. And well, you know, he's cut. Well, no, I may feel like that. We're scheduled to play golf with another couple next Thursday. Let's just step it up. Today, we're going to 89. We don't have a huge chance of rain. Tomorrow, we're going to 87. We have a 60% chance of heavy rain and storms. Sunday, 88 with scattered showers. The weekend doesn't look like a total washout, but it don't look real good either. Then the switch flips Monday morning. Monday, 91, 93 Tuesday, Wednesday, 95, Thursday, 96. Yeah, and you guys get the idea. It is not going to be, well, it could be quite dangerous. It could be quite dangerous. And it's got a lot of us, rethinking some plans. And normally I don't. But then I get that lecture. Well, you know, you're of a certain age. All right, you shower before you get in the pool, or are you a dry stroker? That almost sounded dirty right there. Phil shows on News Talk 98.7 WOKI. Here's traffic. Get Pete Michaels.
2: Well, one of the reasons I get out here early in the morning is have the time to check all surrounding counties in and outbound. You're okay so far. The volume, some volume early in parts of John Sevier Highway, Strawberry Plains Pike, crossing back over to the interstate, on and off of Brick Mill Road, and let's do our best to keep it wreck-free. 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
3: Temperatures are building into the upper 80s, starting nice and dry, but with scattered showers and thunderstorms picking up in the afternoon. From the WVLT First Alert Weather Center, I'm meteorologist Megan Desmall.
4: How did I lose weight? 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Helps your body burn

0: Oh, I don't. Good morning, and thank you, Lord, for another great day. And thank you for being here on the Phil Show on News Talk 98.7 WOKI. Yeah, this kind of threw me for a little loop this morning. Oh, I've been thrown, and I'll tell you why in a minute. But we do have a chance of afternoon storms at 89 today. And believe it or not, this may be the pick of the litter for a while as far as temperatures. I mean, we're talking showers and really heavy rain and storms tomorrow, unless I'm in the twilight zone, and I feel like I may. And then next week, it just starts getting hot. It's to the point where, and you know, I mean, she's giving me that serious, you know, this is getting dangerous, and you're doing this and that. And I'm like, yeah. No. And I have, you know what, the truth is probably ought to listen. Ladies and gentlemen, my name is Phil Williams. I love you. Nothing you can do about it. excuse me. Yeah, I don't know what you do. I'm embarrassed. First of all, I'm embarrassed. I mean, I got more guilt than a Southern Baptist right now, buddy, that got caught in a liquor store. I, at 3:58, my alarm goes off. And it's my phone. And evidently, I must have just turned over and just gave it the, instead of the, you know, the little line where, you know, they should make the snooze part bigger. But there's the little line. It says snooze 10 minutes. And there's the big X. And I must have hit the X. Because I remember nothing. I rolled over and I looked at the clock. I said, well, I better get up. And I looked at the clock. And it said like 5:54. And I went, this is not good. Is that right? And so I checked it with the phone. Yeah, sure enough, that's the time. And just about that time, I went, oh, my. And about that, I didn't even get Goodness out till Goodness himself called, Mr. Landy Dawn, our producer, ladies and gentlemen, the best in the business. The warrior, the poor fellow, he's had to, I don't know, herd cats this morning or juggle cats. He is the best in business, Mr. Landon. No, good morning.
1: Good morning, boss. y'all over here making me work on a Friday.
0: I know. I bet so. Here's the thing. I'm playing some golf. We're trying, you know, playing nine holes. Yesterday, I had an emergency. Normally, I will mow the yard on Thursday, and we'd eat and blow. I mean, I love a good Thursday mow, and everybody knows that. And so, I was going to do that, and a friend of mine called and said that he and another friend of mine were going to play golf at 2:30. And I went, wow, boy, I can't get the, you know, I'd done some things, counted, had a big job yesterday, I had to count fireworks tents. Yeah.
1: To the point that you called me yesterday on your way home.
0: I can't wait to tell the story. But anyway, this morning, like I said, and my wife goes, boy, this is a first. And I'm like, yeah, she's here. But, yeah, so thank you, Lord, that I am fortunate enough. Well, I mean, it's kind of leftover remnant from COVID, but I've updated it and I have a studio at home and it sounds fine, I think. But, yeah. Oh my good. Otherwise, I've overslept in years past. I've done this nearly 50 years, or been running late cars. And I've done this, I don't know about this show, but I've done other show, or gone to a remote and people got their wires crossed and I've done it on a phone. I'd much rather do it this way. So, please forgive me. Please forgive me. Especially you, Landon, but, so here we go. I sound a little bit like a foghorn. I'll wake up in a minute. No question about it. So yesterday, I had an emergency on my Thursday mow, and dadgummit. So I went with these guys. These mean boys made me go play a nine hole of golf.
1: Oh, yeah.
0: Then I came and I came home and I went, well, it's only like 5 o'clock, 5:15. I started mowing, and I finished the whole yard. I mean, everything, man. I even got a chainsaw out and did stuff like that. And so maybe I, as she said, overdid it. But, you know, we were talking, too, the heat that is coming up next week. I don't know if the heat's going to be as bad as we've already made it in our brain, if you know what I'm saying.
1: Well, I hope not, because a lot of us, I think myself included, have already resigned ourselves to the fact that East Tennessee is going to be just pretty much the surface of the sun.
0: It's not just East Tennessee. It's other places and the weather across
1: the
0: country.
1: Well, I don't care about the other places in the country. I live in East Tennessee. Yeah.
0: I got you. Well, you know, okay then. All right then. All right. Robin Joffe, it's Friday morning. We made it to Friday.
2: Thank goodness. Yes, and thank you. Thank you, Landon.
1: Hey, it's all good. As long as somebody shows up, right?
0: Yeah, well, yeah. I mean, good, like I said. Well, here's a problem because...
2: Hey, I tried. I had an issue this morning.
1: All good. Bless your heart. All good.
0: Hope you're good. And so, the crazy thing is because I had plans. I need a computer, so I was going to go to the Best Buy. And so I guess I'll go later to the Best Buy or I'll go someplace else. And like I said, I had plans.
2: How bad
0: had plans.
2: Do you need one?
0: Not an emergency, but bad. Why?
2: Won't tax-free weekend be creeping up here in July, early August?
0: Oh, yeah. I didn't think about that.
2: I'm frugal. Huh.
0: Yeah, well, no.
1: That's not that far off either.
2: It's not.
0: You know, I didn't think about that. I did not think about that, but I will say this. Yesterday, a box came. Now, my wife...
2: Have you been on Amazon?
0: No, I haven't. I haven't. I can get anything. But she opens the box. Well, I did get some other golf grips, but that was, you know. So she opens the box. And in the box, I take this stuff called Omeprazole. It's just a over-the-counter.
2: Mm-hmm.
0: Thanks for your time.
2: Acid reflux.
0: It's what it says, yeah. Anyway, we have, I think, enough to fill the hold of the Titanic now.
1: Gosh.
0: It's a huge thing.
1: Well, if you're going to buy in bulk, yeah.
0: Right now, I'm trying to like, how long is that? What year? Who's, you know, you kind of wonder who's going to be president when these run out. It's that crazy. And, that's not all. And washing stuff. I mean, she got practical stuff, but she also got her a little pull cart. You know, the little, it's a garden cart. She got her a garden cart. Looks like, you could probably put a couple of kids in it and run them around. The new movies, Supergirl, and more, coming up with a Phil Show Friday morning. 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
2: Good morning. It is 6:30. Temperatures at 64 degrees. Partly cloudy skies in Knoxville. News Talk 98.7 WOKI. I'm Robin Joffe. Now let's go out on the roads for a check of our traffic. Here's Pete Michaels.
4: Well, good morning. I can tell you the traffic is building in a hurry. I think a lot of folks trying to head out early to beat the 90-degree temperatures later today or this afternoon. Sometime after noon or 1 o'clock, things will get crazy again. No early morning crashes. Possibility of patch of fog here and there, but not bad so far. 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
2: Thanks so much, Pete. Knoxville police say a body found in North Knox County has been preliminarily identified as a man reported missing earlier this month. Investigators say 38-year-old Christopher Neely's body was recovered Tuesday in a wooded area off Black Oak Ridge Lane, that is near Maynardville Highway. Neely was last seen leaving his job at the Hall's Burger King on June 9th, and violent crimes detectives are now working to determine what led to his death. Defense attorneys for Alec Murdoch have filed new motions in this week ahead of their scheduled hearing that's going to happen on Monday.
5: First, they're asking for independent testing of unknown male DNA found underneath Maggie Murdoch's fingernails. Second, they also want a change of venue out of his county where his previous double murder trial took place. And finally, his attorneys are also requesting the former Lowe County lawyer have access to a secure laptop behind bars so he can help review evidence and prepare his case. Murdoch was previously convicted in the 2019 deaths of his wife, Maggie, and son, Paul. But last month, the South Carolina Supreme Court threw out those convictions, finding improper interference by the former county clerk during his 2023 trial.
2: No court ruling on the motions was included in those filings. TWRA is stepping up patrols on Tennessee waterways for the July 4th holiday. Operation Dry Water runs July 3rd through the 5th. It's going to target boating under the influence. Officers will increase enforcement and awareness as boat traffic will rise over the 4th of July weekend. Last year, game wardens made 24 BUI arrests during the holiday weekend, and officials are reminding boaters a sober operator is key to keeping everyone safe. Country legend Dolly Parton is behind a new travel destination here in Tennessee. She cut the ribbon yesterday on her new 24-hour travel stop in Cornersville. It's about an hour south of Nashville. The site features more than fuel. It's got a restaurant, live music stage, and Dolly-themed attractions designed to give travelers a place to relax, recharge, and enjoy a little Tennessee hospitality. Let's get a check of our forecast now with WVLT meteorologist Megan Dusmall.
6: A dry start to your Friday, but we're watching scattered showers and thunderstorms picking up as we head into the afternoon. High temperatures for the day will get into the upper 80s. As we head into your Saturday, we are tracking the chances for strong to severe storms, with the main impact being gusty winds and some heavy rainfall, which could cause some localized flooding. From the WVLT First Alert Weather Center, I'm meteorologist Megan Dusmall.
2: Partly cloudy skies, 64 degrees in Knoxville. I'm Robin Joffe, back to the Phil Show, News Talk 98.7 WOKI.
3: How did I lose weight? 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
7: This is Halloran. Next episode, we'll finally get to it. We've got to talk about people leaving the GOP. He did, she did. It's a real conversation, plus the latest news. 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

0: Now, I never hear this song. Is this a Superman theme or Supergirl theme?
1: What do you mean you've never... This is the Superman theme for John Williams from the original Superman movies.
0: Right, I get that. But what I'm saying is I never hear this in my head. A lot of times, you know, if I'm doing something cool, I'll hear the Indiana Jones theme in my head. But the Superman theme, I kind of got it as da-da-da-da-da-da-da-da because of the Superman prayer we used to teach the kids. Well...
1: You uncultured swine.
0: I am. How dare I? You had good. How dare I not know?
1: I can't even with you today.
0: The opening parts of the Superman theme. Ladies and gentlemen, you may need to be Superman out there. We could get struck by lightning tomorrow with heavy rain and storms today. A 30% chance in the afternoon. Enough to where they've got us, at a tomorrow's a first alert or today's a first alert weather day. So there is that. But yes, the superhuman theme, right? Supergirl. That's a big deal. Coming up, it's swimming season. Coming up, the fireworks saga, the tent saga, and the story. And, ladies and gentlemen, also today, we celebrate Food Truck Day. If there's a food truck that you frequent... That's parked, like at the same place, and you really like it, let us know about it. Our text line is 656-8255. On to your overpriced multiplex, ladies and gentlemen, as Supergirl hits theaters, Millie Alcock stars as Kara Jor-El. Now, let's just stop right there. I know girls named Kara, and if this is a big movie, you're probably going to see more kids and dogs named Kara. Kara Jor-El, the cousin of Superman. that Superman family line. Boy, all those Kirk is your cousin. The cousin of Superman, whose family survived the destruction of Krypton on part of the planet set adrift and protected by a force field. The whole thing broke up, right? Mm-hmm. And it's just floating out in space. And evidently, it was kind of like this little Gilligan's Island part of Krypton. Then this lethal radiation forced her dad to send her to Earth, too, kind of like Superman. She and her dog, Krypto, leave Earth to hit up planets with red suns to weaken her powers enough so she can actually get drunk.
1: Yeah, she does.
0: I mean, see, I think that's a cool twist in this.
1: Mm-hmm.
0: She can actually get drunk. That's where she gets recruited by a girl, Eve Ridley, who wants revenge on a gang that killed her family. And along the way, they hook up with Jason Momoa as Lobo.
1: Yeah.
0: A badass bounty hunter. They meet at an alien biker bar. Landon described him as a space biker. Anyway, he's into business with that gang. I mean, it sounds a little convoluted, but it's not that complicated. Millie Alcock, she played on The House of the Dragon, Rhaenyra Targaryen in that. Supergirl.
1: I think it was
0: Will it knock off Toy Story 5? It is rated PG-13. Here's Landon Doan.
1: Rated PG-13 for sequences of strong violence, action, language, and smoking!
0: No, my God.
1: audiences...
0: wait a minute. I know she gets drunk. Doesn't she smoke too?
1: Well, she probably doesn't, but Lobo, the main dude, loves to smoke himself a cigar. So I respect. Dude, Lobo is cool. Lobo is a cool character.
0: Like
1: anyway, as I was saying before I was so rudely interrupted, Phil Williams, audiences and critics are split on this latest addition to the James Gunn DC Cinematic Universe's critics. Have this as a rotten 57% on Rotten Tomatoes, while audiences coming in higher at a 78%. One critic says, quote, Supergirl could have benefited from having a lot more Supergirl and a lot less everything else, end quote. While another critic says, quote, maybe the best thing you can say is that Supergirl is a serviceable intro to welcome a new character into the DC universe, end quote.
0: I'm just speculating. I think the critics don't like it simply because, I like it, or I like the premise because of the qualities. Like I said, she goes to these planets and she can, her powers are gone. She gets drunk. And it kind of shows that side of her. See, that's what I kind of like about it. It throws you that way. So anyway, you are seeing it today, I believe, Landon, don't?
1: Yes, I'm seeing it today. I've had my ticket for this for a long time. I'm looking forward to seeing this movie. I think this is going to be fun. Everything I've read online, Supergirl kills it in the movie. Crypto steals the show, her dog, right. Sidekick. I think we are going to see a lot more dogs named Crypto going forward. Yeah. And Jason Momoa as Lobo is a just a scene stealer, as it were.
0: Well, so. And I think you're going to see a lot of dogs named Lobo.
1: Oh, yes, most definitely. Yeah, I
0: maybe kids. I don't know.
1: We'll get to who's going to be the winner at the box office. I don't know if this is going to be the box office blockbuster that some in Hollywood want it to be, but I think this is going to be a fun movie that people are going to go back to time and time again.
0: Wow. Does Lobo, doesn't that mean like wolf or lone wolf or something like that?
1: I don't know. What am I, a dictionary?
0: Yes. Johnny Knoxville, PJ Clapp, and most of the other jackass guys return for one last time, the sixth and officially, they say, final movie. In this one, we get new stunts along with previously unaired footage and some of their favorite bits. Noticeably absent, Bam Margera, who was fired from the franchise a few years ago, substance abuse. He does briefly appear thanks to some archived footage. One of the things I remember Landon saying, you know, it's not a real deep story.
1: Othello, however, this is not, no.
0: No, but the thing, when you go, you laugh and you have fun. It's rated R, Jackass, best and last.
1: Boy, is it rated R. Rated R for pervasive language, crude material throughout. Not just nudity, graphic nudity, and extremely dangerous stunts, as well as sexual material. Critics are maybe surprisingly on board for the supposed last ride of Johnny Knoxville and the Boys, as it has a 85% on Rotten Tomatoes. One critic says, quote, part greatest hits compilation, this is fun and peppered with fresh prankery, a fine way to sign off for, I love this line, and this will get butts in seats, smashed groins and punctured bums of America's gross-out kings of their last big screen blowout, end quote. While another critic says, quote, no other franchise film could list both an Academy Award-winning screenwriter and a B-hole consultant in its closing credits, and that's art, end quote. Gosh. That's Jackass, y'all.
0: Jackass.
1: And I had to clean up that quote, just FYI.
0: Well, I know. But, you know, you think about, okay, I don't know if Johnny Knoxville has any kids or not, but it's like, Dad, how do you make a living? And this is it.
1: Yeah.
0: That'd be a tough, in my opinion, a tough way to discipline. You got some limited releases out. This one, Couture, rated R. Angelina Jolie plays an American filmmaker diagnosed with breast cancer while filming in Paris for Fashion Week. Now, she had a preventative double mastectomy 2013. I think she found out she had like a 90% chance of getting breast cancer to a defective gene. Couture's rated R, and Landon was telling me he thought it came out last year, limited release, and now it's on a bunch more screens.
1: Yeah, it's in a wider release. Rated R for nudity, language, brief, bloody violence, and some sensuality. Only critical reviews in at this time, and they are split right down the middle, coming in with a rotten rating of 50%. The critics' consensus says, quote, a skeptical expose on high fashion whose insight might be more shallow than the industry it critiques. Couture makes its most pervasive statement through Angelina Jolie's emotionally unvarnished performance, end quote.
0: Unvarnished.
1: So, yeah. Uh-huh.
0: Whatever that
1: means. Yeah, I don't know. Couture is going to make dozens of dollars at the box office this weekend. Jackass is probably going to bring in somewhere, I'd say like $10, $15 million. But I mean, it's like it's going to find its audience, and the audience that it finds is going to love it and have fun. I'm going to see it at some point and love it and have fun. Supergirl, I think, is going to perform better than I originally thought. It's probably going to pull in somewhere $40, $50 million, which I think that's a good weekend at the box office for Supergirl.
2: For me.
1: But I think it's still going to end up falling short of taking down Toy Story 5. Toy Story 5 is going to end up being your number one movie at the box office come Monday.
0: Okay, so you think it's going to repeat. All right, yeah. There you go. Yeah, there's also a couple that Scott Eastwood and Colin Hanks movie. It's called Lucky Strike, World War II drama, about a wounded soldier trapped behind enemy lines just trying to stop a Nazi tank. Boy, if that had to come out Memorial Day, I think it would have done better. Yeah, and there's a couple other just kind of limited ones that are coming out, probably not even on our local screens. Phil's show is on News Talk 98.7 WOKI. Here's Amanda who's going to stay in all weekend and watch the NHL draft. Probably not. Here's Pete Michael.
2: 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You probably have time for another cup of coffee or bowl of cereal before you head out. Main secondaries look good. 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A couple of minutes pickup drop off at the airport. Steady flow inbound, outbound around Oak Ridge, Oliver Springs, and, of course, Edgemore Road. 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I'm Pete Michaels.
3: Temperatures are building into the upper 80s, starting nice and dry, but with scattered showers and thunderstorms picking up in the afternoon. From the WVLT First Alert Weather Center, I'm meteorologist Megan Desmall.
4: The ceasefire in the Middle East appears to be on shaky ground after Iran fired on a cargo ship, and Israel says it took out several Hezbollah terrorists. Knox County schools are reporting continued academic growth on the latest TCAP exams. Robin Jaffe, News Talk 98.7, WOKI.
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6: How did I lose weight? 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
0: Oh, man, it's a decent morning at 65. Heading to 89. Yeah, it was hot yesterday, but not. It wasn't that bad. I think the humidity wasn't up yet. That's going to get up and bring us some heavy rain and storms tomorrow. I would imagine in the afternoon, but they got us at a first alert day tomorrow. So, yeah. Today, a Friday, 89 is the high, 30% chance of a shower. Humidity, as I said, just tweaking up. Weekend doesn't look as good as it has. This is the weekend before the 4th of July. And I'll just go ahead and tell you right now where I live. Tonight, I will hear, in the weekend, I will hear booms. I will hear booms. My buddy Mitch's dog, Elsa, a very beautiful dog, but it's very skittish. and they have to give it a little doggy Xanax. And he told me, he said, yeah, I tried a couple. They're not bad. No, just kidding. But he said, you know, they got to give the dog that simply because somebody in his neighborhood has a cannon. They live near the lake, and somebody on the lake has a cannon.
1: A cannon?
0: Yeah, just cannon, yeah. It's a, actually real. It's a cannon. And they shoot off, you know, shells in the cannon.
1: Sure.
0: I don't imagine it, you know, they shoot anything like a cannonball, but they shoot off shells in this cannon. I guess, well, and here again, America has a fascination with things that go boom. Yet it's rude to poot in public. I don't understand. Anyway. Right. So yesterday I'm talking to Landon. We're outside. We're just, you know, we have a post-show meeting, usually just kind of outside scratching, spitting, and, you know, talking about, where's we can do this. And, of course, by the way, today's food truck day. If you frequent and you go, okay, this food truck, you got to try this, you got to try this, you got to try this. I want to know about it. By the way, we've got a keyword, a flyaway keyword, coming up just after 7. But I said, I bet you there's 10 tents between here, you know, none in Knox County. I said, and I live in Danders. I said, once you cross the Jefferson County line, I said, I can go two or three different ways home. And I said, I know if I, you know, go through Jefferson City, I'd say that's probably where the most tents are. These are not permanent structures. These are not, you know, this is not a like a food truck. This is a tent. And Landon said,
1: I had no doubt you would see some, but 10 felt like that was a high number.
0: And you got me second guessing myself. You got me second guessing. And I said, no, I'll tell you what I'll do. I'll go home through Jeff City and I'll count them. So I'm just moseying and I start counting tents. There's one, I mean, just right across the line. There's, I mean, in the first mile, there's three. So I'm like, okay, I'm ahead of the game here. Okay, there's another one. There's a store. The store said, okay, use our extra lot over here. I come across three that you could, now it's a 4-lane road, a divided highway with a median, right? But there are three of them together that you could, if you were brave enough to walk, you could walk between them. You could compare prices. You could get a walkie-talkie, whatever, phone walking. What are they getting for these big boom things over here? And I told Lance, anyway, long story short, before I even got to, and this is between Knoxville and Jefferson City, Tennessee, home of the Pals. Yeah, before I got there, there were 10 before the hospital.
1: Yep.
0: 10 before the hospital. Abs, I'm so in a, I don't know, a 10, maybe a 10 mile, 12 mile stretch, there's 10 fireworks tents. And inside those, I guess enough powder to, I don't know, do will blow up a small house or so. I don't know. But I know that we love our fireworks. And what I understand, too, you know, people go, well, what about the tariffs? Well, like I said, from what I understand, they buy their fireworks like a year at a time. So the tariffs should not affect the prices this year. Now, whether it will or not, I don't know. Today is Chocolate Pudding Day. It's Beautician's Day, Forgiveness Day, National Barcode Day. Whoa, boy, there's going to be some barcode parties, am I right? Probably not. National Food Truck Day. Where's the best one? Where's one that you keep going back to? And believe it or not, it's Take Your Dog to Work Day. Great to have you on the Phil Show on News Talk 98.7. Rick Russo. He needs your prayers, but I'm so happy that he is in the Greater East Tennessee Sports Hall of Fame. Keyword coming up and more. It's Friday morning. 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Benjamin Hardy is here.
7: Good Friday morning, everyone. The Greater Knoxville Sports Hall of Fame honored 10 individuals for their achievements in athletics, coaching, sports media, and more. Some of those honored last night included Tennessee softball coaches Karen and Ralph Weekly, former Tennessee defensive coordinator John Chavis, and VFL Jermaine Copeland. Tomorrow, VFL Candace Parker will be inducted into the Women's Basketball Hall of Fame. Parker will be the 17th person affiliated with the Lady Vol program to be honored in the hall. The SEC released each team's home and away matchups for the upcoming men's basketball season. UT will face Kentucky, Missouri, and Vanderbilt both at home and on the road, while just playing host to six additional teams that include Alabama, Arkansas, Florida, Georgia, Mississippi State, and South Carolina. The Vols will only face Auburn, LSU, Oklahoma, Ole Miss, Texas, and Texas A&M on the road. At the World Cup, Team USA lost 3-2 to Turkey, but that doesn't really matter because Team USA already won their group and will still advance to the round of 32, where they'll face Bosnia-Herzegovina next Wednesday. With your WOKI Sports Minute, this has been Benjamin Hardy. Stay tuned. More Phil Show is next.
6: How did I lose weight? And I did. Lean, right here. I did. I love this stuff. 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
4: Good morning. It is 7 o'clock. Temperatures at 65 degrees. Partly sunny skies with some fog in the area. 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I'm Robin Joffe. Let's go out on the roads for a check of our traffic with Pete Michaels.
2: Yeah, I got to tell you, things are building in a hurry. I think a lot of folks are trying to get out, get their work done early, take the day off if they can. I could tell you there's a problem out here. Western Avenue at 44th Street. Look like we've got a wreck here. Western Avenue at Ed Schaust. Authorities arriving on the scene. Look for flashy lights. Western Avenue near 640. Pioneer technicians have the NATE certification. That's the gold standard in the HVAC industry. Pioneer, they've been leading the Knoxville HVAC market for almost 50 years. I'm Pete Michaels.
4: Thanks, Pete. A judge blocking the Tennessee Health Department from reporting sick children to immigration officials.
8: The judge temporarily ordering the department to not give federal authorities information about sick and disabled immigrant children who are enrolled in a health care assistance program. The restraining order was issued at the request of three Nashville doctors. They sued after the state sent letters to providers and immigrant families saying a new law required them to share information. A court hearing is scheduled for next week in Nashville. Chris DeMeo, Fox News.
4: Knox County schools are reporting continued academic growth on the latest TCAP exams. New data shows gains across English, math, and social studies, marking five straight years of improvement. Nearly 45% of students are now meeting grade-level expectations in both reading and math. District leaders say investments in tutoring and instruction are helping drive those results. TDOT says Raccoon Valley Road at Maynardville Highway will close starting at 4 o'clock today for construction work. Crews will build and tie in a new road alignment, and westbound traffic will be detoured to State Route 61. Maynardville Highway will stay open. That closure is expected to last through 6 a.m. on Monday. The Museum of Appalachia, it's gearing up for a unique 4th of July celebration in Norris. The annual anvil shoot returns. It will be July 3rd and July 4th. It's going to launch scheduled anvils every hour from 10 to 2. The tradition uses gunpowder to send an anvil high into the air. The event also features Revolutionary War reenactments, live music, and historic demonstrations. Tickets are available online and at the gate. Celebrations to mark America's 250th birthday continue in Washington, D.C. with the Great American State Fair.
9: Vanilla Ice is set to perform for crowds this evening at the Great American State Fair on the National Mall, which stretches from the U.S. Capitol to the Washington Monument. Multiple stages will feature other artists and performances during the fair, including Flo Rida, actor Dean Cain with a taping of his podcast, as well as military groups, including the U.S. Coast Guard Brass Quintet, the Marines Drum and Bugle Corps, and the U.S. Navy Commodores. There will also be movie screenings, including Top Gun and Cars. The Great American State Fair runs through July 10th on the National Mall. Tanya J. Powers, Fox News.
4: Let's get a check of our forecast now with WVLT meteorologist Megan Desmal.
3: Temperatures are building into the upper 80s for today. We'll stay mostly dry for the start of your Friday, but as we head into the afternoon, beginning to see some scattered showers and thunderstorms picking up in that forecast, which will continue overnight. As we head into your Saturday, we'll watch the chance for a strong to severe storms move through with heavy rain possible. From the WVLT First Alert Weather Center, I'm meteorologist Megan Desmal.
4: Currently, we do have partly sunny skies, but some fog being reported in areas, 65 degrees. I'm Robin Joffe, back to the Phil Show, News Talk 98.7 WOKI.
6: Hey, how did I lose weight? 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
0: Good morning and thank you, Lord, for tremendous blessings, a beautiful sunrise, A high 89, 30% chance of an absolute storm. And this may be the best one. Today may be the best one of the weekend. Tomorrow doesn't look great. They got us at a first alert day. Great to have you. I am Phil Williams. I love you. Nothing you can do about it, baby. You want to go see Chicago and Styx in Phoenix, where their heat index today is about 110, but it's a dry heat. Right. You want to go see Chicago, Styx, and Phoenix. You get the round-trip airfare. You get the hotel, the VIP package, a signed guitar from Styx, all of that. When you text the word you, Y-O-U, to 95819, you've got a good chance, as any, of winning it. And you automatically enter. Text the word you. Finally, give us a short one. Thank you. You. No, Y-O-U, not that kind. To 95819. And, yeah, you could win. That is great. All right, the weekend is here. Like I told you before, I believe fireworks, since there's 10 tents. Well, and here again, I guess you could go to other counties, too. I mean, you go out toward Loudoun. I mean, there are places you can buy them legally. You can't in Knox County. But those folks, I guess, once a year are doing, I guess they do. They seem to do pretty well. Okay? Big old tents. And Mercedes-Benz sitting in front of one of them. I kid you not. It was one of those little two-door Mercedes. It looked new. Just sitting at the tent. I'm like, my gosh. What am I missing out on? What am I doing? The big movie this weekend, probably be Supergirl. Should be Supergirl. But as far as the big winner, Landon says he doesn't think it will dethrone the toy Astore 5. And I'm sure there'll be a lot of people see that. I mean, when the heat indexes get up there, especially next week, summer vacation for a lot of folks, those movie theaters will do good. Matinee showings will do, I would imagine, very good. You know, save a little bit of money. And they've all got... Linda, you've seen the toy store. Did it have a big different popcorn bucket?
1: It actually had a couple different popcorn buckets. It had one with all the characters on it. Then it had another one that was specifically Buzz Lightyear, and it had his wings coming out of the back of it.
0: Oh, okay, cool.
1: Yeah.
0: But it didn't have like a Woody cowboy boot, nothing shaped. It just decorated the...
1: I mean, different theaters may have had one for Woody, but I went to go see it at Regal, and Regal Cinema had one that... Again, had the characters around it, but then they had one specifically for Buzz with his wings coming out of the back of it.
0: I think Supergirl's just a big beer stein, from what I understand. No, kidding. they're a cocktail glass.
1: I would get that.
0: Yeah. All right, here we go. Now it's going to be hot. People want to get in swimming pools. I wonder if you flew a drone over Pigeon Forge, just Pigeon Forge, if you flew a drone over Pigeon Forge today, this weekend, whatever, at any time, how many people could you count in swimming pools on vacation? If you flew a drone over, how many would you count? It is swimming season. Here's the question. And Robin can play along too, I guess. Here's the question. Do you shower before getting into a swimming pool, like a public pool? And I'm not talking about you're getting in there and you're, you know, with the loofah and all the other stuff. I'm talking about rinse off. Landon, do you? Are you a rinser or do you just go dry, baby?
1: Well, I don't get in pools, period. No swim, only doggy paddle.
0: You have before.
1: Andre the Giant.
0: No swim, just doggy paddle.
1: But when I did get in the pool, no, I wouldn't rinse off before. Yeah. I would rinse off after. But
4: after, yes.
1: After. Ahead of, why?
0: All right.
4: No, I just
0: Robin,
4: jumped
0: same
4: in.
0: Question.
4: No, I just jumped
0: me too.
4: In.
0: Yeah, there are people, I'm sure, who, I mean, my mom used to, if it said you must rinse off before getting, my mom would make us. Yeah, I mean, you know, I'm like, well, that's the rule. Yeah, well, it's a stupid rule.
1: Well, there's a sign. Yeah.
0: And then she would, like, Philip Mark, go in there and rinse off.
1: First and middle name.
0: And I would say, and, you know, I think she'd say, go in there and rinse off. You got to wrench off in there. And a poll, people split about 50-50. He keeps a pool cleaner. I guess people who own pools, I guess that's a question. If you own a pool and it's chlorinated, all that, whatever, do you rinse off before getting into the pool? If you don't shower, all the dirt and grime comes off you, goes directly in the water. You know, I've often you how many of us have thought, you know, you've mowed the yard, you've weed eaten, you are just wringing wet, sweating, and you want to go jump in a pool. I guess at that point, you would have all kinds of icky stuff. Well, for me, grass. Because, you know, yesterday after I finished mowing, I mean, I always go shower after I finish mowing to get all of the, obviously, I didn't get all the pollen and dust out. But you're supposed to try to do that. And sometimes it looks like you can plant a garden in the bottom of the bathtub, you know, with the shower there because of all of the stuff.
1: Oh, that paints
0: some say it.
1: That paints a picture.
0: I'm telling you, man. I get dirty. I just go through trees, everything. I don't bother me.
1: Oh, but doesn't bother you. I guarantee it bothers what's her name.
0: No. I'm just like, I don't want to weed eat that. I'm just going to go right around it there. You know, knocking off my hat and my headphones. Like I said, it keeps the pool clean. Even if you're not covered in dirt and sweat, there's oils on your body, blah, blah, blah. Now, some people say it protects hair because your dry follicles absorb regular water in a rinse first. And if you enter chlorinated water, well, that's what gets in your hair. Maybe that's why a lot of folks in the summer, I know the sun lightens up your hair. And if

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1: Too much about it, but maybe if you've got young'uns, I'm thinking maybe you should. Phil Schoch, News Talk 98.7. 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
2: One third, 33%, do not shower.
1: Oh, yeah. Oh, I'd say, yeah. Well, they've got it split 50-50. I think it's more than a third, yeah.
2: Now, who said 50-50? You tell them I said they're wrong.
1: Okay, I will. I'll do that right now. I got nothing else to do.
2: It's also the percentage of my putts I make at 2 feet. Oh, hey, those of you that are traveling early, it's the volume up at the interstate. Nah, no surprise there. I think some folks being Friday, that's making a long weekend. They've got a wreck, Phil. They're checking. I saw some debris. Western Avenue at 44th Street. Western Avenue at Shed Chouse. And other ways, Western Avenue near 640. But you get around that, okay. Now you're getting short little line 75 south of Callahan coming inbound. Come on and party on the plaza at Ripley's Aquarium Wednesday, Friday, today, and Saturday, 11 to 3 for the rest of June and July. Music, dancing, games on the plaza at Ripley's Aquarium in Gatlinburg. 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
3: Temperatures are building into the upper 80s, starting nice and dry, but with scattered showers and thunderstorms picking up in the afternoon. From the WVLT First Alert Weather Center, I'm meteorologist Megan Desmall.
4: Back-to-back earthquakes rocking Venezuela's capital city. President Trump promised to send $150 million in aid to Venezuela. At least 188 people are dead and more than 1,000 injured. A Cock County firefighter is recovering after being attacked while on duty. I'm Robin Joffe, News Talk 98.7, WOKI.
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6: How did I lose weight? 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
0: Grab your Speedo and to the beach you go. Look out, ladies. Here comes the healthy hunk.
2: I knew this is the one you'd pick. The year was 1968. Gosh, I remember how I was like, oh my gosh. Kind of a, for a little guy like, well, preteen. Here it is. Yeah. WIBK 850 was a daytime AM. I guess it still is. Well, and they would, you know, 1968, we didn't have FM in the car. Any old man was forced to put it over to 990 NOX. All right. This coming through the speakers of that big Chrysler. And I'm like, that's great. My dad goes, that sounds like a guitar fight. I'm like, okay. She called him, old man called him guitar fights. And I'm like, I like it. I like it a lot. Blue Cheer. 1968. And like I said, that's just one of those summer songs. That, you know, well, it pretty much fits right now, no question about it. Great to have you. My name is Phil Williams. Landon Doan is our producer, and I gave him a choice. I said, you can pick Eddie Cochran, or you can pick the Blue Cheer, and I guarantee you listen to both, but yeah, I'm going Blue Cheer. You know, this is, that was something. All right, great to have you. The word is you, Y-O-U, text you, easy enough. Be careful driving, of course, and texting. But text you, Y-O-U, to 95819. Excuse me, 95819-er. Ladies and gentlemen, let me just take a pause right now. Oh, boy. And they estimate now, they, who should know, could be up to 10,000 people dead in Venezuela. Yeah, 10,000, up to 10,000 people dead in Venezuela. Death toll's nowhere near that now, but they're still pulling people out of the rubble. Incredible footage of folks being pulled out. You know, and I've told you, Glenn, you ever been in an earthquake?
3: Not in a full-blown one.
2: You felt one? Yeah, because we have them here all the time.
3: Well, yeah, a couple of years ago, we had a small tremor, and I was getting out of the shower, and it's like, wait, what just happened? And then I got to work that morning, and then one of the local news channels reported, right. It's like, we had a small tremor. It's like, that's what that was. But nothing to what we're talking about.
2: Nothing like this. You know, even California, they were talking about the earthquake. I tell you this. If I'm getting out of the shower and I'm seeing myself naked, I'm thinking, well, it could have been an earthquake. Not just floppy skin. Truth is, we need to pray for these people. It is Food Truck Day, National Food Truck Day. David said, Grill Billy Smoke in Morristown and Big Al's Barbecue off 25E. And he put little flame emojis with it. I like that, David. Food Truck Day. If there's a food truck you... frequent. All right. Several folks, you know, you're weighing in and a lot of them move around. And now near where my daughter lives in Ware's Valley, there is, I know at least one, excuse me, maybe two food truck parks. And you just go, I mean, it looks like a lot of fun to me. There you go. Now, we talked about, you know, do you shower before you get in the pool, all this stuff. And Yeah, one person said, oh, thanks a lot, Phil. Lola said, I used to enjoy a dip, but no more. Yeah.
3: You are a good ruiner of things.
2: Well, I'm telling you truths. And I ask you a question, do you shower before you get in the pool? And I guarantee in a motel pool, you're not going to do that. Can you imagine? You know, we've done this before. We'll probably do it again. You try to get a few, like in the fall, you get maids from the hotels up in Pigeon Forge. You try to get a few of them on or from cabins. Like, what have you found that people have left or evidence of things they've done in that room? And I can only imagine, well, you know, those are the same people that don't shower before they get in a motel pool. Yeah. Catherine says this on the text line this morning. Says, hey, Phil, on the number of fireworks tents, a very close source from the company who provides all tents to the fireworks confirmed that there are about 230 fireworks tents, Tennessee, Kentucky, and Virginia. Now, just along your route, Knoxville through Jeff County, there are, according to Catherine, 70. Yeah, the dog's around, the little girl's next door. The girl's next door, well, one of them especially, she's like, she doesn't like fireworks. And I thought, and I was talking to watch them, I said, maybe I should get some just small ones and let her help me shoot the fireworks off. And that might allay some of her fears about fireworks. And my wife said, that's the stupidest idea you've had today. TK's Gourmet, Southern Chicago-style fusion, according to Tim, the food truck. What is Jim on the live line? Good morning, Jim.
4: Hey, good morning, Phil. How are you today, sir?
2: I'm about to wake up. Thank you.
4: Great. Hey, I just wanted to give a shout-out to a food truck here in Knoxville. It's the Smoke Pickle. He's down on Ebenezer Road by Pip's Iron Works. And he's there Thursday, Friday, and Saturday. And, man, I'm telling you, he's got some good Texas-style barbecue. The only thing I advise you, just don't get anything on your forehead.
2: Your tongue beat your brains out trying to get to it. Are you telling me that, Jim?
4: Oh, boy. You best believe it.
2: Yeah.
4: Yeah.
2: Great, all right. And one more time. One more time, tell me the name of it and where it is.
4: It's called the Smoke Pickle. And it's right next door to Pip's Iron Works on Ebenezer Road.
3: Okay.
2: All right, very good. All right. The Smoked Pickle. Thank you, Jim. Kind of sounds like a title of a porn movie.
3: Philip.
2: What? Sorry, sometimes things pop in my head. Shouldn't do it, I know.
3: That's Phil.Williams at Cumulus.com. But I actually know the place that Jim's talking about. I drive by there quite often, and when they're open, they are packed.
2: You know, and I think that's how you do that. You create a demand, and because if you're there every day, it's just like, you know, a restaurant or something like that. You know, so I think that's the way you do it. You you have limited hours, and I guess a limited inventory. So, you know, a lot of these people with the food trucks, when we're out, we're out. And there's that. Tomorrow, an asteroid the size of a building will pass by Earth, experts say, safely. Boy, I hope they know what they're talking about. It is the Phil Show on News Talk 98.7, and Stupid News is coming up.
5: How did I lose weight? 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I did. I love this stuff. 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
6: Good morning. It is 7:30. Temperatures at 66 degrees. Sunny skies in Knoxville. News Talk 98.7 WOKI. I'm Robin Jaffe. Let's go out on the roads for a check of our traffic with Pete Michaels.
7: I think the good news is I don't see a need for an alternate. No major interstate wrecks. Clearing an earlier wreck, Western Avenue, 44th Street, that'll be near 640. Short touch of the brakes on and off Alcoa Highway, airport pickup drop off. Eastbound drivers, a little bit of glare on a beautiful Friday morning. An extra 2 to 4 minutes early Broadway at 640. 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I'm Pete Michaels. Good morning.
6: Thanks so much, Pete. Back-to-back earthquakes rocking Venezuela's capital city Thursday, leaving at least 200 people dead, over 1,500 injured. Fox's Christina Coleman with the latest.
8: The death toll is expected to rise, this tragedy spurring international support from multiple countries, including our own. The U.S. military announced that it's surging forces in this region to assist in earthquake relief efforts, which include sending several ships and a C-130 and C-17 to the area to help U.S. government personnel and search and rescue teams get around during this operation. And again, just a desperate race against the clock to find those survivors.
6: Officials say the earthquakes were among the strongest to strike Venezuela in more than a century. And in Cock County, a firefighter who was injured while on duty is recovering. Police say the firefighter was checking water levels in Parrotsville last month when two men confronted him. Investigators say one suspect tried to force open his truck while another pointed a gun. Both men are now facing charges, including assault on a first responder and aggravated assault. The incident comes just as tougher penalties for such crimes are set to take effect on July 1st. Knox County facing another lawsuit tied to its juvenile detention center. A 75-year-old former employee claims she was forced out of a long-held control room role that was due to physically demanding positions that they say she could not perform. The lawsuit is the third alleging mistreatment and follows ongoing scrutiny of leadership at the Richard L. Bean Center. The Tennessee Valley Authority is opening several historic dams to the public this summer to mark America's 250th anniversary. Free tours are planned at four sites in July, including Raccoon Mountain, Fontana, and Norris Dams. Registration is required. Only a limited number of visitors will be selected. TVA says the tours highlight its long legacy across the region. Let's get a check of our forecast now with WVLT meteorologist Megan Desmal.
9: A dry start to your Friday, but we're watching scattered showers and thunderstorms picking up as we head into the afternoon. High temperatures for the day will get into the upper 80s. As we head into your Saturday, we are tracking the chances for strong to severe storms, with the main impact being gusty winds and some heavy rainfall, which could cause some localized flooding. From the WVLT First Alert Weather Center, I'm meteorologist Megan Desmal.
6: Currently sunny skies, 65 degrees. I'm Robin Jaffe, back to the Phil Show, News Talk 98.7 WOKI.
5: How did I lose weight? 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
10: 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Next episode, we'll finally get to it. We've got to talk about people leaving the GOP. He did, she did. It's a real conversation, plus the latest news. 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
2: Well, good morning, and thank you, Lord, for a great day. My name is Phil Williams, and I love you. Ain't a thing you can do about it. Yes, it is going to be warm for the next several days. Now, tomorrow, we're supposed to get bumpers, thunder bumpers, heavy, they say heavy rain and storms. Heavy rain and storms. Whew. Got the Thursday mowing. That's a good thing. Today, I think today's going to be fine. 89, it's not going to be cold by any stretch of imagination, or even cool. But at 89, only a 30% chance of rain. You can get out and do some things, and you should be okay. You should be fine. But the weekend looks, like I said, just a little more threatening, as it were. Text the word you. No. U-Y-O-U to 95819. Text you to 95819. And you're in for the Styx Chicago Flyaway. I like you get the round trip air, the hotels, the VIP, you meet the band, whatever. But the signed Styx guitar, that's pretty cool. That's one of them pieces of memorabilia you hang on to or whatever. Or, I don't know, maybe you come back home, sell it on eBay. I don't know if you win the thing. But text you, Y-O-U, to 95819. Candace Parker last night inducted, well, among others, Rick Russo into the class of 2026, the Greater Knoxville Sports Hall of Fame. And very, very well-deserved. I think John Chavis, Jermaine Copeland, Michelle DePalmer Williams for tennis, Steve Mayo for golf. Ooh, play him at Cherokee Country Club. He's won like, I don't know, 11 championships out there. And, of course, Rick Russo for media. Oh, and Karen Weekly coaching. And Ralph Weekly coaching. Should have mentioned that. And those are great, great, great, great folks. Phil shows on News Talk 98.7. Somebody goes, oh, I totally agree with your wife. What? All right. I said, you know, the little girls next door are a little afraid of fireworks. You don't like them. And around here, we get them a lot. Being next to the lake. And I thought, well, maybe I'll get some fireworks and just, you know, let them help me set them off. And maybe that would might allay some of their fears. And this is, and you know what? We talked about this. One of the things that's instilled in us is anxiety of sound. That's a fear. Someone, Keila said, I totally agree with your life. Bad idea. Okay. You know, well, you're teaching them to play with fire. Oh, we let them play with fire all the time. They light candles. And as Food Truck Day, RJ's at Norris Lake. And they help feed the community with great food. Thank you. It is, yeah. So I'm really shocked somebody agreed with my wife. No, I'm not. Obviously, I am not. All right, great to have you on the Phil Show on News Talk 98.7. Remember to say a prayer for those folks in Venezuela today, if you would. Stupid news? Oh, we got a bunch, and we'll start it with our Queen, Dolly Parton.

0: Well, this story's about 48 hours old. Actually, national news covered it last night. And others are still talking about it. Dolly Parton's Tennessee travel stop is officially open in Cornersville, Tennessee. And she surprised everybody. You know, she's had some health issues, but she came to the ribbon cutting, even poked fun at Bucky. She said, quote, "I'm sure some of you want to know why I wanted a truck stop." She said, "Well, I couldn't leave it to the Beavers." That's funny, Dolly. I got, you know, leave it to Beaver. Leave it. Do you get that? Leave it to the...
1: Yeah, we got it. Thanks for pointing it out.
0: Fully stocked with Dolly theme merchandise. Chandelier made out of bedazzled guitars. Sit-down restaurant. You know what? That's the thing. I like the Bucky some, but you can't sit down in there and eat. I don't understand that. But it's sit-down restaurant, grab-and-go barbecue, coffee shop. It's got that, what they call it, the I don't know, cup of ambition, whatever it is, and a doggy park, Doggy Parton fenced park. Actually, Dolly even wrote a jingle for the occasion.
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0: No location. As a marketer, I'm thinking, wait a second, don't you need to tell where it is? I think that's an important detail. It's a good jingle, I guess. I mean, Dolly, I mean, jingle right in it. But I'm just thinking, you know, you might well tell me where it is. Sort of thing. All right. Yeah, you know, and here again, nothing against Bucky's. Ain't throwing no shade. I like the jerky. And a lot of people like the brisket sandwich and this, that, and the other. But there is not. I mean, you got to go out in your car and eat it. Or, you know, not, I don't even know if there's any picnic tables. I think they had some in the one at 407, and a couple of us guys pulled the you know, it was for sale. And the picnic table, it's the iron thing. We just pulled it outside and sat down there, and we got in a little trouble. But that's, you know, because they're stupid. All right. Summertime is here. Time to get, you know, sunburned, eat a lot of carnival food. Our carnivals here don't, well, some of them in the summer, all around our counties. And it's in full swing all across the country with deep fried butter. Anybody had deep fried butter?
1: Ugh.
0: Cheeseburger donuts. You know, they had the Luther burger
1: mm-hmm.
0: here in Knoxville, which is the Krispy Kremes with a burger. And they got cheeseburger donuts. So they're ripping us off, ripping off, you know. Okay, here we go. This is stuff you can actually order and you can eat if you want to. And I would do this, and the vision it would be in my mind would be Wilford Brimley saying, "Diabetes, fried Coca-Cola."
1: How do you even do that?
0: Well, they roll it in. They get cinnamon sugar, roll it into balls, deep fried in Coca-Cola or something, or Coke in the batter. I don't know. All right, here we go. Chocolate covered bacon.
1: Okay.
0: Bacon's a great food.
1: Yeah.
0: You would eat that?
1: I'd eat a small piece of it. I don't know if I'm, you know, eating multiple pieces of it.
0: Now, at Christmas sometimes, what's your name, sister, would make like brown sugar bacon or something mm-hmm. like that.
1: It
0: was
1: yeah,
0: like
1: the candied bacon.
0: And it was, yeah, candied bacon. Yeah, there you go. Thank you.
1: Mm-hmm.
0: Candied bacon. And, you know, a little goes a long way.
1: Exactly. I said a little piece. And with
0: a little goes a long way.
1: With the candied bacon, it gets stuck in your teeth, or at least it got stuck in my teeth.
0: Yeah.
1: Dentists love that, yeah.
0: But you know what? Now on Amazon, you can get 10 million of those little picks, you know, those little flossers.
1: Oh, I love those things.
0: Oh, we do too. I got them in the cars. I got them I got them everywhere.
1: Everywhere, yep.
0: Golf bags. Yeah. And every once in a while on the golf course, you'll see one. I'm like, what? Ew. And all right, here we go. At the Carnival's Affairs, pickle pizza.
1: Ugh.
0: That's a no from me too, dog. Yeah. I like pickles. You don't.
1: No. I'm anti-pickle everything, but I've been with people. I've been to pizzerias that have that, and I've been with people who have tried pickle pizza, and they seem to be on board with it, but no thank you. That is not touching my plate.
0: tell you what, if there's nothing, if there ain't no mushrooms and onions and you know, sausage on it, that's a pizza. All right, here we go. More of the outrageous foods you can get at your carnival, or should you want to go at 100 degrees. Deep fried bubble gum. It's just flavoring. There's no gum in it.
1: Okay.
0: That's a no from me.
1: Yeah, uh-uh.
0: Peanut butter and jelly corn dogs.
1: I would try that.
0: Would you?
1: Yeah, I would try that.
0: Cotton candy tacos. Yeah, I know.
1: No.
0: Uh-uh. Okay, here we go. Some of these are unholy. Whatever happened to, like, peppers and sausage and funnel cakes and just a hot dog? All right, here we go. I don't know who thought of this. Fried Jell-O.
1: No. Frying it defeats the whole purpose of Jell-O, doesn't it?
0: One would think. Mac and cheese ice cream.
1: I hate myself, but I would try that.
0: Would you?
1: Yes. And I just said I hate myself, but I would try that.
0: Now, over at the Kearns Food Hall, there's a new place over there. That is just a mac and cheese like place. It's all mac and cheese with different toppings and stuff. We're talking carb loading, baby. This weekend, you may go out, you may go to a bar. And gosh, it's hot, you're thirsty. A cold brewski goes down pretty good. Now, there are a lot of bars. They get busy. It took me 30 minutes to get a drink. In some places, and this is probably coming. In some places, soon that could be an actual requirement. The city of Cambridge, Massachusetts, is considering several changes to liquor license, according to the business owners. One of them is limiting patrons to one drink every 30 minutes. That sounds like a mess. Look. If you dive with one barfly, you're not going to be able to keep a track of this. But now they're saying they would use something like an egg timer at each table. Then you ding when you're allowed to have another drink. You imagine taking your baby, your smoking hot fiance to, one of those nice romantic wine bars, and you got these buzzers and crap going off. These are still just proposals. Will it come? I don't know. Probably. Phil Schoep, News Talk 98.7. Some good news coming up and a whole lot more. Text the word you, Y-O-U, to 95819. Les pointed out something that Dolly's got on the others. I'll explain coming up. Here now is Pete Michaels with traffic.
3: Phil, you're not going to believe this.
0: I don't believe it now.
3: I-40 westbound is slowing down trying to get into downtown.
0: It's amazing. On a Friday? Oh, my gosh.
3: They're lined up there. They're lined up southbound, coming off of Mayorville Highway Halls, bound to city down there. There are no wrecks right now. And once you get through downtown, it picks up. Then you get past Alcoa Highway, and it bottlenecks again. None of this is a surprise. Also, all lanes open, maybe some debris. Western Avenue at 44th from an earlier wreck. Running up and down Alcoa Highway Airport, that looks okay. Now a double light cycle on Kingston Pike, Farragut, and over toward Pellissippi Parkway. 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
4: Temperatures are building into the upper 80s, starting nice and dry, but with scattered showers and thunderstorms picking up in the afternoon. From the WVLT First Alert Weather Center, I'm meteorologist Megan Desmall.
5: The Blount County Sheriff's Office searching for the driver responsible for a deadly hit and run. The judge in the Tyler Robinson case is expected to rule today on a defense request to remove the death penalty over a prosecutor talking to reporters. I'm Robin Joffe, News Talk 98.7, WOKI.
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7: How did I lose weight? And I did. Lean, right here. I did. I love this stuff. 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
0: I is the greatest cover song ever. From James Marshall, The Hindrance is more. There must be some kind of way out of here. Beautiful sunshine. It's gorgeous outside. My recommendation, if you're doing anything outside or need to or have to, this would be the time to do it. As the forecast looks not as good as you want it. Only a 30% chance of showers today. I would imagine those would come in the afternoon with the heating. But tomorrow, they're talking heavy rain and storms. Heavy rain and storms for Saturday. And so much stuff going on. You know, here again, we'll do the movies again coming up here in about a half hour or so, or maybe a little more. But I'd say movie theaters will be good and busy with a pretty good little variety now, whether family movie or whatever, of things to see. But heavy rains and storms tomorrow. Then Sunday, scattered showers and a 40% chance of that. Then we get into next week. Yeah, we had to, we are not spring chickens. The What's Your Name and I, we're supposed to play golf Thursday. I want to play. I know I'm just now getting back into it. It's awful. It's humbling. But there are times I kind of see improvement. So I want to go. I want to go. Thursday's going to be 96 temperature-wise, 96 or 97, depending on who you hear. And the heat index east would be about 110. So you have to go, okay, we're not as young as we used to be. And you have to, think about that. And What's Her Name? And I both, if we know we're going to do something, we take Neil Denton's advice. You try to start hydrating 12 hours earlier. Problem is, you get up, you go to the bathroom. I can go back to sleep. She has a problem. But you've got to stay hydrated. You've got to find the shade. And people who work outside, you got my respect. Bless your heart. I mean, you got my respect. Text the word you, Y-O-U, to 95819. You can go to Phoenix, where today the heat index is about 115. You can go, not that that's when the concert is. See Chicago in Styx and, win all that stuff, the round trip air, the hotels, the VIP stuff, the signed guitar. Text Y-O-U to 95819. Okay. That being said, that's a great trip, and it's a short word. I like it for a Friday. This may be the last time we have to hear about this guy, Bailey Zimmerman. He made full restitution, $16,000 worth of damages for the hotel room. They dropped the charges. Yeah. Back in the day, The Who and Grandfather, all these guys who destroyed hotel rooms. I wonder, did they make restitution, or did the hotels just go, this is where it was? I don't know. The CMA, was it CMA Fest last night? Something like that on TV. I guess it was another one. It was pat on the back. Look at this person. Here's my new song. What am I doing? Miranda Lambert announced her country duo album is out October 2nd. Can you guess the name of the album? Country Disco. It'll be called Crisco.
1: Crisco?
0: Now, if you grew up in the 70s, you heard Glenn Campbell, Kenny Rogers, Dolly, all these people on the radio, and if that influenced you country-wise, but you also heard Donna Summer and the Bee Gees, all of these other disco acts at the same time. And radio pop stations were playing, you might hear a Glenn Campbell, and then you might hear the Bee Gees or Donna Summer or, Gloria Gaynor or whatever. And, it was all kind of mixed up. And she says it's a fun mix of all these sides of country music I've never explored before, even down to using strings in a bigger way. Crisco. it's been done. The word has been used in punchlines, country disco, Crisco. Good luck. Good luck with all of that. One of the greatest voices and the history of rock and roll, I hadn't talked about it today, but I do, and I want to, I think it's important to mention Venezuela. The death toll is going to rise and rise and rise and rise. We're removed from it. We're thinking about heat. We're thinking about fireworks next week, all that crap, movies. But a lot of people over there, the death toll climbs. But here we lost from blood, sweat, and tears, David Clayton Thomas. He died Wednesday at 84. Unmistakable voice, and with blood, sweat, and tears, unmistakable horns, and just a great, great body of work from David Clayton Thomas. Coming up, do you have the World Cup fever? And would you like to see Anna on a slip and slide? Yeah, I love this idea. Phil Schultz on News Talk 98.7, Rick Russo now. And the Greater Tennessee Sports Hall, Tennessee Sports Hall of Fame, for the Boys and Girls Club.
8: Good Friday morning, everyone. The Greater Knoxville Sports Hall of Fame honored 10 individuals for their achievements in athletics, coaching, sports media, and more. Some of those honored last night included Tennessee softball coaches Karen and Ralph Weekly, former Tennessee defensive coordinator John Chavis, and VFL Jermaine Copeland. Tomorrow, VFL Candace Parker will be inducted into the Women's Basketball Hall of Fame. Parker will be the 17th person affiliated with the Lady Vol program to be honored in the hall. The SEC released each team's home and away matchups for the upcoming men's basketball season. UT will face Kentucky, Missouri, and Vanderbilt both at home and on the road, while just playing host to six additional teams that include Alabama, Arkansas, Florida, Georgia, Mississippi State, and South Carolina. The Vols will only face Auburn, LSU, Oklahoma, Ole Miss, Texas, and Texas A&M on the road. At the World Cup, Team USA lost 3-2 to Turkey, but that doesn't really matter because Team USA already won their group and will still advance to the round of 32, where they'll face Bosnia-Herzegovina next Wednesday. With your WOKI Sports Minute, this has been Benjamin Hardy. Stay tuned. More Phil Show is next.
7: How did I lose weight? And I did. 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I did. I love this stuff. Listen, Brickhouse Nutrition been with me for a long time. 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True story, I never minded being 2:35, but you know what minded? 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
5: Good morning. It is 8 o'clock. Temperatures at 68 degrees. Sunny skies in Knoxville. News Talk 98.7 WOKI. I'm Robin Joffe. Now let's go out on the roads for a check of our traffic. Here is Pete Michaels.
9: All right, right now, just be patient. 40 westbound from Cherry Street all the way through downtown. Southbound Broadway bound to city, really from the Duck Pond all the way down and around 640. 640 on and off at Western Avenue and 640 west to 40. A couple of light cycles now for Fountain City traffic on Broadway and here at Kingston Pike near Pellissippi Parkway. Barnett Roofing, providing flawless gutter installation. How about seamless systems handling heavy rain? That's Barnett Roofing.
5: Thanks, Pete. Knoxville police say a body found in North Knox County has been identified as a man reported missing earlier this month. Investigators say 38-year-old Christopher Neely's body was recovered Tuesday in a wooded area off Black Oak Ridge Lane near Maynardville Highway. Neely was last seen leaving his job at the Halls Burger King on June 9th. Violent crimes detectives are now working to determine what led to his death. King Charles and Queen Camilla are moving out of Buckingham Palace.
10: The announcement ends almost 200 years of Buckingham Palace being the official London residence of the British monarch. Queen Victoria made it her home in 1837, but it's no secret that her great-great-great-grandson, King Charles III, holds no affection for the place. He reportedly thinks it's not suitable for the modern world. In recent years, it's been under renovation, so the King and Queen have already been dining and sleeping at homes including nearby Clarence House. A spokesperson says Buckingham Palace will still be a buzzing hive of royal activity in every other way. There will also be more access for tourists. In London, Jonathan Savage, Fox News.
5: The McNabb Center is expanding substance use treatment centers here in Knoxville. A ribbon cutting set for Monday at Center Point on Ball Camp Pike, marking newly renovated space and increased capacity to serve up to 72 residents. Local and state leaders will attend as officials highlight expanded detox, residential care, and recovery support aimed at helping more people access treatment. And if you're going to be vacationing on the beach, well, records amounts of seaweed washing up on beaches across Florida and the Caribbean.
11: Well, it's that time of year when sargassum seaweed is in its peak. We're learning how some are making something out of the sargassum to help with the issue. We're seeing everything from concrete made with the sargassum, bricks, and even fertilizer. In fact, this year may be historic for the U.S. I spoke with Matthew Luanoff with NOAA out of Miami.
12: We are at near record level throughout the region, and it's record-breaking in the Gulf and South Florida region. That's the largest quantities that has been observed.
11: Tune in to Fox Weather to learn more about these innovations attacking the sargassum issue. In Miami, Brandi Campbell, Fox Weather.
5: Let's get a check of our forecast now with WVLT meteorologist Megan Desmal.
13: Temperatures are building into the upper 80s for today. We'll stay mostly dry for the start of your Friday, but as we head into the afternoon, beginning to see some scattered showers and thunderstorms picking up in that forecast, which will continue overnight. As we head into your Saturday, we'll watch the chance for a strongest of your storms move through with heavy rain possible. From the WVLT First Alert Weather Center, I'm meteorologist Megan Desmal.
5: Currently sunny skies, 68 degrees in Knoxville. I'm Robin Joffe. 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
7: How did I lose weight? And I did. Lean, right here. 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
0: Beautiful sunshine, about 70 now, warming up quick to 89 later on. Today may be the pick of the weekend, as we got a 30% chance of late afternoon showers, yeah, but tomorrow, the first alight day, the feist alight day. Yeah, there is indeed that. You got to stay hydrated. You know what you got to do and everything. It can be dangerous. Afternoon thunderstorms today, and that'll be scattered out. You may or may not see one. Now, the humidity starts cranking up, so tomorrow you got strong to severe storms early in the day. It gradually moves through, and then they get scattered in the afternoon. Maybe some wind, maybe some flash flooding in with that. And certainly it's going to feel hotter due to the humidity. Gusty winds. So that's Saturday. Sunday, you're going to see some rain. Lower amounts. And then the whole week next week is just hot. Just very hot, and at times dangerously hot. This is when you think that Landon Doan's got something not going outside. You know, this is you.
1: This is what I've trained for.
0: Yeah, well, yeah, I know you're going to at least one movie, and certainly you could do some, you know, this might be a weekend to sit inside and stream, you know, whatever. That sort of thing. We got new movies coming up. We'll tell you about Supergirl and Jackass and all of that coming up here on The Phil Show. Text the word you, Y-O-U, to 95819. You is the word. Text that to 95819. Last night I was in some pain, probably from overdoing it, and I came downstairs to get a little peanut butter and a protein bar. Those little oat honey. I put a little peanut butter on it and have it some milk and think that'll help me sleep. She was watching soccer. Well, the USA was playing. They lost, playing Turkey. But she was watching soccer. And she and we just kind of, and I said, I have no idea. I have no idea. And she's like, yeah, I don't know about the strategy and this and that and whatever. So what are people Googling about the World Cup? The number one thing they're Googling, number one thing they that people Google about the World Cup is soccer called football. Yes, in most parts of the world it is. Number two thing people are Googling is the United States in the World Cup. No, we're not even in the world. Yes. Is the U.S. good at soccer? Yeah, they're in the knockout round. And Landon tells me that the defeat last night really doesn't matter.
1: Yeah, going into the game last night against Turkey, America had already locked up advancing out of their group play to the knockout round. So, I mean, yeah, it's a bummer that they lost late, but yeah. In the scheme of things, coming out of that game healthy was the most important thing.
0: Okay. Well, that is like football. The number three thing people are Googling about the World Cup. Now, these are not exclusively Americans. Is ranch an American thing? It was the top trending question, of course, related to Americans over the past week.
1: Yeah, dang right it is. We went to war for it.
0: Can I bring ranch dressing? Yeah, I mean, everybody, they're going crazy. Can I bring ranch dressing on a plane? And there's a TSA ranch dressing warning also spiked this week. And you know what? Put it in your check bag because it's a sauce or a gel. Or if you know what? You can just put bottles of it in there, can't you? I mean, as long as you're not taking it on your carry-on. Here we go. And I didn't know this. Why are all the cleats pink? Well, they did that just for the World Cup. It's called electric fuchsia. Once again, I claim that as my garage band, electric fuchsia, mostly to help stand out against green grass. And players like the bright, loud colors. I mean, you'd go. Now, this is the number five. This is on Google Trends, right? You can find it just as easy as I can. But here's the number five question that folks are Googling. Do male soccer players wear sports bras? Landon, would you like to answer?
1: No.
0: The answer is no, but occasionally you might see a soccer player wearing something that resembles a sports bra. It's a device used to track different metrics, like how much running they're doing.
1: I can feel that a lot. That's how much running they're doing.
0: That's how, right?
1: A lot.
0: All right. Now, today is Take Your Dog to Work Day. But I thought this was odd. Today's Take Your Dog to Work Day. Today is also Michael Vick's birthday. Some of you got that.
1: Phil.
0: I'm saying that just you.
1: Come on, man.
0: Wait a minute. You think I'm the only person that noticed that?
1: You didn't have to connect the dots on that one. Good Lord.
0: Uh-oh.
1: Once tragedy. Again, that's phil.williams@cumulus.com.
0: Yeah, this could be as bad as like seaweed washing up on a beach. A stock market sell-off now means Elon Musk is no longer a trillionaire.
1: Say it ain't so, Elmo.
0: Yeah. It looks like, he probably won't be springing for those World Cup tickets. Yeah. He turns 55 Sunday. He wanted to celebrate being the world's first trillionaire. Now it'd just be... have to settle for one of the world's biggest putz wagon. A skateboarder crossed the entire United States in 39 days. I thought marijuana made you lazy. Archaeologists perplexed by a South African cave with only female skeletons

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1: 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A couple of extra minutes dealing with Middlebrook Pike, Western Avenue, in and outbound. 2 to 4 minutes at times. Rocky Hill, Sequoia Hills. 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
2: Temperatures are building into the upper 80s, starting nice and dry, but with scattered showers and thunderstorms picking up in the afternoon. From the WVLT First Alert Weather Center, I'm meteorologist Megan Desmall.
3: The U.S. economy beating expectations with a revised 2.1% GDP from January through March, while consumer spending picked up in May. Knox County is facing another lawsuit tied to its juvenile detention center. Robin Joffe, News Talk 98.7, WOKI.
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5: How did I lose weight? 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

0: and that girl. I mean, they all they look the same except for, dang it, Bobby.
1: Well, yeah, Bobby grew up. Now he looks like Josh Heupel.
0: It's crazy, isn't it?
1: Uh-huh. I so want an episode, now that Texas is in the SEC, I so want Hank and Bobby to go to a Texas-Tennessee game and Hank freak out seeing, what's Bobby doing on the Tennessee sideline?
0: Right, yeah. Why is he in that smoky costume? Yeah, that would be great. That would be kind of cool, man. One of our humans on the text line this morning, and they pointed this out. Les said this, and we were talking about earlier, and forgive me for rewinding a little bit, because I don't want to forget it, because I got so much today. You know, Dolly, in her jingle, even though she didn't give the location in her new place, says, you know, everybody's welcome, truckers, campers, blah, blah, blah. And the Beavers up there, they don't take the truckers.
1: Oh, that's right. Yeah.
0: Mm-hmm. Mm. And as far as Hidden Valley Ranch, Sherry out of Fountain City says this, and I agree with her. Take the original Hidden Valley Powder Ranch mix. Man, that's got to be TSA approved. And I think it tastes better. I think it does. Ladies and gentlemen, you heard the Jackass thing. Johnny Knoxville, PJ Clapp, one of the movies we're looking at. Let's go to our overpriced multiplexy and see what we can watch this weekend in air-conditioned comfort. Oh, boy. All right. We begin. Supergirl, Millie Alcock. Yeah. She was in the first season of House of the Dragon. Other than that, I wouldn't know her from Adam, but she's a cutie. Millie Alcock stars as Kara Zor-El. Okay, the cousin of Superman, whose family survived the destruction of Krypton on part of the planet that was set adrift and protected by a force field. Until lethal radiation. Sorry, had to do that.
1: Lethal
0: radiation forced her dad to send her to Earth, too. She and her dog, Crypto, and that's going to be the more popular dog name anywhere now. She and her dog, Crypto, leave Earth to hit up planets. And this is great. I love this part of the plot. Crypto and Supergirl hit up these planets with red suns, and that weakens her powers just enough so she can get drunk. See,
1: she's a party superhero.
0: Huh?
1: She's a party superhero.
0: Right. And I like that part of the plot. She's hammered. And then she gets recruited by Eve Ridley, who wants revenge on the gang that killed her family. Now, along the way, they hook up with the space hacker Jason Momoa as Lobo. Another popular name is going to be. He's a badass bounty hunter. They meet at an alien biker bar. I want to see this just to see the alien bikes. Anyway, Game of Thrones fans would recognize Millie. And of course, you know Jason Momoa and Eve Ridley. Now, this movie is rated PG-13.
1: Rated PG-13 for sequences of strong violence, action, language, and smoking. Lobo likes to smoke space cigars.
0: You can have violence to naked people, but people that light, Marlboro Light, we just can't have
1: no them. Marlboro Lights. Smoking space cigars, Phil, so yeah.
0: Oh, that's right.
1: Yeah,
0: I forgot.
1: Yeah, the main man likes him some cigars. Audiences and critics are split on the latest edition of James Gunn's DC Cinematic Universe, as critics have it at a rotten 57%. On the Rotten Tomatoes, but audiences are coming in higher at a 78%. One critic says, quote, Supergirl could have benefited from a lot more Supergirl and a lot less of everything else, end quote. While another critic says, quote, maybe the best thing you can say is that Supergirl is a serviceable intro to a welcome new character in the DC universe, end quote.
0: I like the part where, she's more Valley Girl, Barbie Girl, whatever you call it. I don't know.
1: Who can then whoop PG. Your ass?
0: and then kick your butt. There you go. Johnny Knoxville, PJ Clapp, Jackass, Best and Last. And most of the other Jackass guys returned. Bam Margera, absent. He was fired for substance abuse, but he's in some of the archive stuff. And you'll see some of that. New stunts, but with some previously unaired footage. Gosh, this is one you're going to laugh. It's Jackass, Best and Last. It's rated R.
1: Boy, is it rated R. Here we go, everybody. Rated R for perversive language, crude material throughout, graphic nudity, extremely dangerous stunts, and sexual material. Critics, maybe to the surprise of at least me, are on board with this supposed last ride of Johnny Knoxville and the Boys, as it has an 85% on the Rotten Tomatoes. One critic says, quote, part greatest hits compilation, this fun and peppered with fresh prankery, a fine way to sign off for the, I love this quote, smashed groins and punctured bums of America's gross-out kings on their last big-screen blowout, end quote. While here comes another amazing quote. Another critic says, quote, no other franchise film could list both an Academy Award-winning screenwriter and a B-hole consultant in its closing credits, and that's art, end quote.
0: I'm guessing because of laws, rules, whatever, you got to have that consultant.
1: Yeah,
0: safety. To say, is this going to permanently damage, you know, the boys or that or whatever?
1: I mean, like, the Jackass crew signs themselves up for some, once again, extremely dangerous stunts, but, you know, they want to be able to walk away from said extremely dangerous stunts.
0: Yeah, well, yeah, you want to be alive after.
1: And there's also a small chance that one of our colleagues, Eric Ainge, might show up in this movie, because he was in a previous Jackass movie, so, and we're seeing previous stunts performed, so keep an eye out maybe for Angie.
0: You said Eric Ainge?
1: Yeah.
0: Okay. All right. Wow. All right. Very good. Now, a couple of limited releases and whatever in this couture thing with Angelina Jolie's coming back to the screen, whatever, but I was looking at some other limited releases. Lucky Strike. This is Scott Eastwood and Colin Hanks. You know, World War II movie. And then there's this. It's called The Invite. Now, I don't know that it's going to be on a lot of screens, but the movie is with Seth Rogen and Olivia Wilde as a married couple who decide to host a dinner for their upstairs neighbors, Penelope Cruz and Edward Norton. And they're hosting the dinner to get together with them to talk about the sex noises that have been bothering them.
1: Oh, okay.
0: And then they're surprised by the proposition to join them.
1: Oh! That dinner took a turn.
0: Didn't it, though? And, of course, it's streaming in TV. You got a lot of World Cup stuff, NHL draft, Dutton Ranch. HBO, Life, Larry, and the Pursuit of Unhappiness, the Larry David kind of bio thing. Or in his, well, it's his take on events in history. I like the premise of this. I really, really do. And I'm going to tell you, this will be good. And he's one of the most underrated, you're hearing this from me now, guitar players you've ever seen. Paul Simon, the Quiet Celebration Concert. That's going to be on Disney Plus. Phil shows on News Talk 98.7. What odd discovery have scientists made this week? Good thing that asteroid didn't hit us. It was the size of a big building. And we'll have science news coming up.
2: How did I lose weight? And I did. Lean, right here. I did. I love this stuff. Listen, Brickhouse Nutrition been with me for a long time. So chatting with Miles, I'm up at like 235. True story, I never minded being 235, but you know what minded? 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So 235 was a lot. I said, I got to lose some LBs, Miles. 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
3: Good morning. It is 8:30. Temperatures at 72 degrees. Sunny skies in Knoxville. I'm Robin Joffe for News Talk 98.7 WOKI. Let's go out on the roads for a check of our traffic. Here's Pete Michaels. Thank you so much, Pete. The Blount County Sheriff's Office is investigating a deadly hit and run. Deputies say 70-year-old Joyce Fry was found seriously injured in a ditch along Old Niles Ferry Road Wednesday morning. Investigators believe she was riding her bike when she was hit by a pickup truck. She did later die at the hospital. Authorities are searching for a newer model, dark-colored GMC pickup, asking anyone with information to please come forward. The hemp house in West Knoxville will close by July 2nd as new Tennessee hemp regulations take effect. Owner Andy Chesney says tighter rules and limits on THCA products made it too costly to stay open, with the changes expected to cut revenue by nearly 40%. State Senator Richard Briggs says compliant businesses should not be heavily impacted. The new law shifts oversight to the Tennessee Alcohol Beverage Commission. Apple Tech is getting pricier.
4: It's never been a cheap investment to own Apple gear. Apple's devoted fans have always rationalized the higher price tag by arguing everything from its aesthetic style to security and reliability. But now Apple says prices of MacBooks and iPad tablets are slated to go up even more, and even that newer lower-cost MacBook Neo will see its retail price jump $100. Apple blames the price increases on increased costs for semiconductors, as the AI and data center industry is putting a hefty demand on what is currently capable to be manufactured. Eben Brown, Fox News.
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3: Tech led a retreat on U.S. stocks before the bell today, and it's a report of a potential delay on OpenAI's IPO added to the headwinds that have made markets a little skittish this week. In pre-market trading, S&P futures are down almost 31 points. The Dow is down 42 points, while NASDAQ is down almost 336 points. Let's get a check of our forecast now with WVLT meteorologist Megan Desmal.
6: A dry start to your Friday, but we're watching scattered showers and thunderstorms picking up as we head into the afternoon. High temperatures for the day will get into the upper 80s. As we head into your Saturday, we are tracking the chances for strong to severe storms, with the main impact being gusty winds and some heavy rainfall, which could cause some localized flooding. From the WVLT First Alert Weather Center, I'm meteorologist Megan Desmal.
3: Currently, we have sunny skies, 72 degrees in Knoxville. I'm Robin Joffe. 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
2: How did I lose weight? And I did. Lean, right here. I did. I love this stuff. Listen, Brickhouse Nutrition been with me for a long time. 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
7: This is Halloran. Next episode, we'll finally get to it. We've got to talk about people leaving the GOP. He did, she did. It's a real conversation, plus the latest news. 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
0: Ladies and gentlemen, it's Friday. It is Friday, baby. Time to kick back and enjoy the weekend. Yeah, heading out to the air-conditioned movie theater. Maybe sounding better to a lot of people after they hear the forecast. Yeah. 89 today with a 30% chance of a late day shower. So, you can enjoy today. Stay hydrated, enjoy today. But then tomorrow, our high is about 87, but it's going to feel warmer because the humidity kicks in and you got heavy rain and storms. Heavy. Then scattered showers on Sunday as they get out of here. Next week, it just turns, well, the heat just turns up. It just cranks up, baby. So, ladies and gentlemen, understand. Yeah. Charlie says hello from Slidell, Louisiana. Safe. He said me and the wife are going to stop at Dolly's truck stop on the way home. Very good. Like I said, they take trucks there. They don't at the Beaver. Let's see here. Bill said, Christopher Reeve Superman had no problem getting drunk here on Earth without needing a red sun in Superman 3. Yeah, I didn't see it, so I don't know. I don't know.
1: Okay. Yeah, less said about Superman 3, the better, though.
0: Okay. Which one? Was that with Richard Pryor? No. Yeah. I don't know. There was one, I mean, anyway. Here we go. Lance wants to know, Landon, how do they jive Jason Momoa being Aquaman and Lobo in the same universe?
1: Once James Gunn took over being the head of DC Cinematic Universe, it's pretty much a fresh reboot. So the gotcha. Universe that Jason Momoa played Aquaman in is a different universe than he will be playing Lobo in. So,
0: see?
1: Two different things.
0: Yeah. Excuse me.
1: Bless you.
0: Thank you. You know, it was dusty, a little dusty at times mowing yesterday. Maybe that's kind of why I maybe sound a little foghornish this morning. Great to have you on the... Excuse me.
1: One more time.
0: No, it may be. Great to have you on the Phil Show on News Talk 98.7. Text the word you, Y-O-U, to 95819. You're in for the Sticks Chicago Flyaway with all the stuff covered and... an autographed Sticks guitar is pretty cool. All right, science news, nerd news. I mean, little stuff for your brain. A lot of it fascinates me. And like I said, I think it's today or it was last night. No, it's today that this building size asteroid goes by Earth. And they say, oh, it's not going to be close enough or whatever. One day they're going to get that wrong, aren't they?
1: Yeah.
0: Just saying.
1: One day they're going to get it wrong, but I don't think we're going to be around to be like, ha ha, you got it wrong.
0: Right. We talked to the dinosaurs. Hey, let's do science news now. We got together in the conference room next to the boss's office. So we need a theme for this. And we came up with this because I had a tea time and Landon had a dentist one. So here we go. A new study says that humans may already have the ability to regenerate body parts. Kind of like a lizard growing a tail back, but they say it's blocked by scar tissue. Researchers were able to trigger partial regeneration in mice by redirecting cells away from scarring. Scientists say this could lead to future treatments improving healing in humans. Wow. I would love to regenerate my hand, my left hand. I would love to. Scientists say a mysterious pink planet located about 57 light years away has finally been studied in detail. Boy, you're going 57 light years. You really got to pee before you go. They have been studying it using the James Webb Telescope. They said they can analyze its atmosphere. They discovered unusual salt clouds along with gases like methane, water vapor, and ammonia. They think that it may have formed similar to Jupiter. You know, that's the first thing I thought.
1: I think that's the first thing all of us thought, Phil.
0: That just sounds like Jupiter.
1: I mean, mm-hmm. Yep. Just copying Jupiter's homework.
0: There you go. Yeah. I loaned out my gas-powered auger to a friend, and I should have warned him about this. Scientists have mapped an enormous underground fungal network. It's a fungus. And they say it stretches about 68 quadrillion miles all beneath the Earth's surface. It forms a hidden system that supports life on land. These fungi form partnerships with plants, helping them get nutrients and water while moving about 4 billion tons of carbon into the soil each year. They say it acts like our planet's circulatory system, playing a major role in ecosystems and climate regulation, but they're concerned that agriculture may be weakening these underground networks. So we have yet to talk to the incredible Neil Denton about this. Maybe Wednesday we'll see, what he will have to say. Ladies and gentlemen, all across, not only here in the United States and in the South and the Mid-South, but urgent heat warnings are in effect across more than a dozen Western European countries. Like I said a minute ago, Europeans are coming to Florida to cool off. This is, President Trump calls us the hottest country in the world, and, about that one, he could be right. Amazing. Absolutely amazing stuff. And ladies and gentlemen, this is kind of like science, because science says if we have too many alcoholic beverages in too short of a time, and there's other things that are involved, not eating a lot and doing that. In Massachusetts, they want to limit bar patrons to one drink every 30 minutes. They want to use an hourglass thing. And this is the way it would be a strange sound, I think, in this bar. Or these bars. It's an hourglass. You get a drink served to you. You get your old fashioned, whatever it is. And then you flip the little hourglass, and it's a 30-minute timer. And then when you're ready, when it's up, you ding, and they bring you another drink. They want to limit you to one drink every 30 minutes. Yeah. I think there's easier ways to do it.
1: Oh, is that right?
0: I think there's... especially some of the bars I go to. If you switch... I go to bars sometimes, and they'll have the TV on something totally stupid. I went into a sports bar, and they had... It was during the U.S. Open, right? You want to watch golf or the Masters, something like that. It may have been the Masters. Anyway. And they got the TV on a rodeo. I'm like, yeah, let's have a beer and go. And that's all we did. Right? That's...
1: I feel like you could have asked them to change it, or looked at what they...
0: Oh, yeah.
1: They only had one TV?
0: Listen, they didn't know how.
1: Okay, all right. I've been in that situation. You'd be like...
0: And there's multiple remotes, and they don't know which remote works for which TV.
1: Yes. Okay, I've been there. I've been there, yeah.
0: So if you want to limit them to 30 minutes, you just put something... You put the View on. You put on...
1: put C-SPAN,
0: there you go. I mean, something that's just totally dumb.
1: I've been in a dive bar that's had C-SPAN on. It's like, what parallel universe did I walk into?
0: Right? I mean, Yeah. Mel Brooks, by the way, this is a scientific miracle, maybe. I like to straight anyone who turns 100, and especially the incredibly talented and gifted Mel Brooks turns 100 Sunday. And evidently, they have finished now making Spaceballs 2. So, are you excited about that?
1: Oh, yeah. How could you not be?
0: As a fan, as a fan, I'm very excited about it. But as an American, I'm kind of sad that 100-year-olds still have to work.
1: Well,
0: yeah, it's inflation. I mean, yeah. It's crazy. Have you seen the price of broccoli? Great.
1: Shut up, Phil.
0: Great to have you on the Phil Show on News Talk 98.7 WOKI. Here now, hey, Pete Michaels with traffic.
8: Yeah, at least right now it looks like everybody's getting around okay. Appeared to be wreck-free. 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Couple of minutes still, light cycles on Chapman Highway, northbound Clinton Highway, southbound Fountain City and Sequoia Hills. 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
6: Temperatures are building into the upper 80s, starting nice and dry, but with scattered showers and thunderstorms picking up in the afternoon. From the WVLT First Alert Weather Center, I'm meteorologist Megan Desmall.
3: Knoxville police say a body found in the Halls area is presumed to be 38-year-old Christopher Neely, who was reported missing earlier this month. AP reporting President Trump promising to send $150 million in aid to Venezuela following devastating earthquakes this week, which have left at least 589 people dead, almost 3,000 injured. Robin Joffe, News Talk 98.7, WOKI.
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2: How did I lose weight? 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
0: Hi, younger. Good morning, and thank the Lord for a great day. Man, it's beautiful outside right now. However, the weekend could come with some bumpers and things like that. It's a good time right now to go car shopping. And we always like to highlight what's happening with my friends at Lenoir City Ford, where I bought like half the cars there, it seems like. Ladies and gentlemen, in the corner office there, with his dry cleaning, either ready to go out or he's just had it delivered, the very, very handsome Glenn Wood, he is the chief cook bottle washer there. Good morning, my friend.
13: Good morning, Phil. How are you doing, buddy?
0: I'm good. And it's I'm telling you, with these temperatures coming, if your air conditioning in your car ain't doing right, well, first of all, if you bought it at Lenoir City Ford, they got a great service department, no question about it. 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
13: Yep. July 4th, it's been a good run. We're on the cusp of having the biggest new vehicle sales month we've ever had.
0: Really? And right now, you can still get. 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
0: Oh, gosh.
13: Yeah. And it makes it affordable. And you can get zero for 36 if you don't want to, you know, if you don't want to pay any interest.
0: So, interesting. I mean, well, here again,
13: a ton of F-150s.
0: And here again too, because you finance it that way, I think you can still write that off. I'm pretty sure.
13: Absolutely.
0: That first year with a new car, you still write that interest off. So why wouldn't you do it that way to get that payment lowered? And it's not like it's a car that's not going to last. You know, you want that, and that's a car that's going to last well beyond when the payment book is starting to fire. I like this. This is I'm looking at this. A certified pre-owned 2017 Ford Expedition XLT. It's $13,995. You talk about a vacation. Oh, it's a great, great one. And you talk about, and it's the XLT, so it's got all the stuff on it. You talk about a great vacation mobile. That is that. Now, Philbio looking maybe to downsize trucks a little bit. Here's a 2016 Colorado Z71 at $16,900. 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You can get pre-qualified. 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You can do all of that. You know, one of the things, too, it's hot and the kids just want the new car. You know, it doesn't take long. You know, I think you don't want to be at a dealership all day. You guys try to streamline the process at Lenore City Ford.
13: Yeah, if you come in, from start to finish, you're looking at, an hour,
0: mm-hmm.
13: you know.
0: Yeah.
13: Unless you spend some time shopping.
0: Right. I totally get that. 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
13: We are going to be cooking out and partying like rock stars.
0: Well, let me tell you something. You party like a rock star, Lenore City police over there might not like that. You can't drink and drive. I know that. Partying like rock stars.
13: He said, let it go. Let it go.
0: All right. Have a good time. All right. Glenn, happy. And you know what? And I know your salespeople are. You know one thing, too. If you're looking at a car, and it is a hot day or a rainy day, your salesperson will go out there and get that air conditioner kicked down and bring it around under the carport so that you can get in it very, very nice. They do so many special things at Lenore City Ford. All right, LenoreCityFord.com. Glenn, have a great weekend. It's Phil Show, News Talk 98.7. Starbucks, new summer menu, a blue coconut refresher and an iced blue coconut matcha. I'm not about any of that. I don't know. Maybe my daughter might be. I don't know who's into that. I don't know that. Mm-hmm. Yeah. A hot or a blue coconut refresher, ice blue coconut matcha. Okay. All right. Ladies and gentlemen, the Phil Show is on News Talk 98.7. Coming up, we have news. That ain't just a bunch of stuff and you're going, huh? But it could get on your radar on this hot Friday, on this hot weekend before 4th of July. And, people will be going to the, 70, just in Jefferson County, 70 tents with fireworks. Oh, my goodness. Yeah. Like I said, stupid news, other stuff. If that wasn't coming up, hang on.
2: How did I lose weight? And I did. Lean, right here. I did. I love this stuff. Listen, Brickhouse Nutrition been with me for a long time. So chatting with Miles, I'm up at like 235. True story, I never minded being 235, but you know what minded? My knees that were falling apart and my back. I'm like, before I started really lifting, probably about 190. So 235 was a lot. I said, I got to lose some LBs, Miles. He said, Dan, we're going to sick our team of docs and researchers on it, and we're going to get you a really good product because I don't want to take a lot of these needles and stuff. You know what he did? He got lean. He got lean. I got lean using lean, L-E-A-N. The product works. Me and Paula both use it. I'm now down about 200, 202. Losing weight's a pain. I've been there. You look in the mirror. You're getting a little gooey as you get older. No good. 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
3: Good morning. It is 9 o'clock. Temperatures at 75 degrees. Sunny skies in Knoxville. News Talk 98.7 WOKI. I'm Robin Jaffe. Now let's go out on the roads for a check of our traffic. Here is Pete Michaels.
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3: Thanks so much, Pete. Police say a shocking discovery inside a Colorado funeral home has led to the arrest of a former county coroner and his brother on more than 100 felony charges.
15: Authorities say former Pueblo County Coroner Brian Cotter and his brother Christopher are each facing 125 counts of abuse of a corpse after investigators allegedly found 24 decomposing bodies and other human remains hidden behind a secret door at their funeral home. District Attorney Caleb Bove discussed the investigation Thursday.
16: At this time, 19 of the 24 bodies recovered have been identified. While the case will proceed at this point, law enforcement will continue their investigation and work to identify the remaining five bodies.
15: Investigators say some families may have received fake ashes instead of their loved ones' cremated remains. The brothers are being held on $1 million bond as the investigation continues. Ted Lindner, Fox News.
3: As East Tennessee heads into mid-90, upper-90 heat, HVAC experts are warning air conditioners are about to be pushed to the limit. A Kodak service manager says dirty filters and clogged outdoor units are the top causes of breakdowns during heat waves. Knoxville Utility Board says power bills are also rising, urging customers to conserve energy as these temperatures climb. Goats are hard at work clearing invasive plants in South Knoxville. Knox Goats, which is based out of Luttrell, is using dozens of animals to eat kudzu and overgrown vegetation at an old parking lot. Owner Jake Ramsey says the eco-friendly approach helps reduce chemical use, though removing kudzu completely does require digging up the roots. The city of Knoxville says it has shifted from those goats to herbicides for long-term control. And a country superstar releasing a new album.
17: Miranda Lambert has announced her new album, Crisco, arriving October 2nd. The 12-track project, named after her single, which she dropped last month, explores what Lambert calls heartbreak and hope, highways and honky-tonks, rhinestones and reflection. Lambert says she's always loved every corner of country music, and with Crisco, wanted to lean into the more fun, upbeat songs that make you dance. And Lambert is teasing one more. Till the Going's Gone, arriving Friday. The album also includes her duet with Chris Stapleton, A Song to Sing, released last year. Michelle Polino, Fox News.
3: Now let's get a check of our forecast with WVLT meteorologist Megan Dusmall.
6: Temperatures are building into the upper 80s for today. We'll stay mostly dry for the start of your Friday, but as we head into the afternoon, beginning to see some scattered showers and thunderstorms picking up in that forecast, which will continue overnight. As we head into your Saturday, we'll watch the chance for a strong to severe storms move through with heavy rain possible. From the WVLT First Alert Weather Center, I'm meteorologist Megan Dusmall.
3: Sunny skies. It is now 75 degrees in Knoxville. I'm Robin Jaffe. 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
2: How did I lose weight? 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
0: Yes, I'm ready. Can you hear me? I hear you just fine. Good morning. Thank you, Lord, for a great day. 9 o'clock fun hour. Phil Show on News Talk 98.7. It's going to get warm. We're about 74 now, going to 89. And as hit earlier today, probably the pick of the litter for the weekend anyway, as we get hot. We get hot, hot, hot. Whew. That being said, there's still a chance of late day showers today. Then tomorrow, man, it just looks... I don't know that it's going to be a complete washout tomorrow. But, I mean, the little logo thing's got a little sun, a cloud, and a drop, and a lightning bolt. So it's got all of that. So we'll see. We shall see. Game on against Landon Doan tonight. Game on at Covenant Health Park with secured parking. And a great thing because it goes and helps people and families who are experiencing cancer. Landon, talk a little bit about what you're going to be. Well, I know you'll be having some fun tonight.
1: Yeah, I'm scheduled to be playing blackjack tonight against everybody who comes out. Game on against cancer starts at 6, goes till 10 down at Covenant Health Park. Tickets are available at the website and also available at the door. And tickets will get you not only the chance to play against me and actual celebrities. It will get you food and drinks, and you can participate in silent auctions. If you missed any of the interview we had yesterday with Danielle from Covenant Health, you can get that on the podcast feed, as well as anything you miss on the podcast feed, wherever you get your podcast, search for The Phil Show, News Talk 987. And yeah, I'm looking forward to participating and seeing some of y'all down there tonight with Covenant Health Park.
0: Well, this year they've got live music and all of the other, I mean, you know, the batting cages maybe. Did you do the batting cage last time?
1: Yes. I took some swings literally and figuratively in the batting cage. They had some of the Knoxville Smokies staff throwing live pitches to you. It was a lot of fun. Me, Smoking Hot Fiance, and her daughter all had the opportunity to step into the cage. It was a lot of fun. Like the entire event was a lot of fun.
0: So you can, did you connect then?
1: Yes, I did connect. I mean, I didn't hit any dingers or anything like that, I definitely made contact.
0: Right. And I just kind of wonder, how fast were they throwing?
1: I mean, they weren't throwing high heat at you. I mean, they definitely want you to hit the ball.
0: Sure. Okay. That sounds just fun.
1: I mean, the way they had it set up last year was very impressive. This is one of my favorite things that we get to participate here with Cumulus Knoxville every year, Game On Against Cancer, and I'm very much looking forward to participating again this year, and the weather looks fantastic, so I invite everybody to come out.
0: Yes,
1: again, 6 to 10 p.m. tonight down at Covenant Health Park. Sorry, yeah.
0: We do a different thing, 6 to 10 a.m.
1: Right, yeah. Uh-huh. But yeah, come on out. It's fun, and all the money goes to cancer support Covenant Health and all the great stuff that they do.
0: Oh, so many things. Yeah, so many things. And not only that, with the folks, families. I mean, they do so very, very much. And it has been, a big fundraiser. I don't know. They may hit $1 million this year. I thought they raised about 800. I don't know. It's been going on for a while. So there's that. All right. Other things going on, the 9 o'clock fun hour this morning. By the way, you miss a little, you miss a lot. I mean, maybe you miss science news or you miss stupid news. We have podcasts anywhere you get your podcast. Or you can go to The Phil Show, our webpage. I think it's got a link there, too. So, yeah, it's all easy and it's fun, and you should listen and share it with your friends. And Landon says the only thing you can give us is the 5 stars, correct?
1: Yeah, that's the only thing you can give us. The iOS was updated. You can only give us 5 stars. Don't try and give us anything. Only 5 stars. Don't look too hard into that. Only 5 stars. Only 5 stars.
0: You got to practice all that. You're getting ready to get married here not too long. All right, here we go. Poor Taylor Swift. Poor Taylor Swift.
1: Oh, poor Taylor Swift. You know, what's going on with her?
0: Landon, this should be the happiest time in her life. Should be the happiest time in her life. But there's a company called Harborview said it had acquired the publisher's share of a catalog that includes some songs by Taylor. So once again, she could lose control of some of her music. So the songs are part of a catalog previously owned by Wolf Cousins Songwriting Collaborative. And they control the masters, evidently. So a couple of songs, Style and Ready For It. Other songs that they own or they have the master, The Weeknd's I Can't Feel My Face and Believer by Imagine Dragons, if that affects you. Now, her wedding is coming up. This is this is going to be a multi-day event. A source says there will be an intimate gathering at Madison Square Garden on July 2nd with only about 100 people in attendance. A lot of people think that'll be the actual wedding. Then July 3rd, about 2,000 guests, a bigger party. Taylor will have multiple outfit changes. Travis's dad, Ed, is super excited for the wedding. And fans are speculating that either Taylor or her famous friends will perform at her wedding. Maybe Ed Sheeran, maybe others. And say, a three-day event, not throwing shade, none of you Swifties get after me, but isn't this America's biggest holiday? And the fact that we're celebrating the 250th, let's hijack that. I don't know. Clive Davis is going to have a big funeral. This guy was huge in the music business. This lineup at the funeral is bigger than Coachella. Participants like Bruce Springsteen, Alicia Keys, Dionne Warwick, Barry Manilow, Kenny G, Jennifer Hudson, and that's just a few of the names. I don't know that they're going to perform or speak or whatever. You know what I hate, though? Here again. Oh, boy. I think, though, that it's good because I don't think that that the Clive funeral is going to conflict with the Taylor Swift wedding. They should combine them. Lionel Richie. He was dancing on the ceiling, and he got dizzy. Wednesday night, he cut his performance short. It was the first night of the tour with Earth, Wind & Fire. He was performing, dancing on the ceiling. He got dizzy, had to sit down.

0: Oh, man. This is Friday. Jackass music. It's Friday. Almost sounds like it needs words. I mean, it's a little King of the Hillish sound, you know, King of the Hill sounding thing. Have you noticed that, too? They got new, Hulu's got new King of the Hill episodes. And everybody, like,
1: July 20th,
0: you know,
1: new season.
0: Is it? Well, here again, they all look the same except for Bobby.

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1: Oh, yeah. Now someone on our text line said that Metallica was performing it. No, they're not. I'm just kidding. It's Phil Schoen, News Talk 98.7.
2: Temperatures are warming into the upper 80s with mostly dry conditions with a slight chance of spotty showers as you're heading into the afternoon. From the WVLT First Alert Weather Center, I'm meteorologist Megan Desmal.
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1: I don't know if y'all have noticed or not. I don't know if you know. It's a beautiful, beautiful Friday morning. Now, it's going to get warm. Not intolerable today comparatively to next week. Next week. Well, a week from yesterday even. Temperatures, heat index is about 110. Riding down the highway sweating. Is not air conditioning one of, if not the best, inventions of all time in our homes and offices and businesses and

0: Yes, our automobiles. Hey, we make it look easy every day here. Friday morning with the Phil Show. Landon Doan is the best in the business. We tested him very early this morning. My wife said, this is a first. And I went, yeah, I guess it kind of is. I did. I hit the, you know, I mean, I've slept, you know, late and thought, well, I'm just going to, you know, just kind of here. But today it was 5:54. I looked at my clock and I realized, oh no. And I thought, okay, wait a minute, maybe make sure. And so I looked at my phone and it also said 5:54. Now I was getting ready to say the words, oh my goodness. And I got to oh my, and my phone rang, and it was the best in business, Mr. Landon Doan. So again, I say, I apologize for oversleeping. Maybe the old man overdid it. I think I just hit the wrong button. And that does indeed happen, but I've tried to make it, you know, where it didn't. And it can happen, I guess, to anybody. But anyway, here we go on a Friday morning. Landon's going to the movies. But you're not cooking out till next week. You're not trying out the new griddle next week?
1: No, nah, saving it for America's birthday. And first grill is going to be a big grill. So I figure why not, you know, do it on a big date.
0: Now, tomorrow morning, I will make breakfast on my griddle. And I asked daughter, who I think she's off tomorrow. And, you know, I said, you know, daughter, I wish you could, you know, and she's got the Crohn's and she's nothing tasty. I mean, she's not eating much. And I said, I wish I could cook you breakfast. And I said, you know, I'm having, you know, this. He said, what about, could you cook pancakes? And I went, you know, I don't see why I couldn't.
1: On a griddle, I think you could pull that off.
0: Right. I, as a human being, have never cooked pancakes. I guess you go to the Food City and get pancake batter or a mix or something.
1: Yeah, they sell that.
0: Yeah.
1: Okay. Yeah. Well, no pressure. Don't screw it up.
0: They say preheat your griddle to 375 for optimal cooking. Test readiness by sprinkling a few drops of water. If they sizzle and dance, the surface is hot enough. Oh, you want them to sizzle and dance, don't you?
1: Oh, absolutely.
0: All-purpose baking flour, baking soda, sugar, salt, blah, blah, blah. Add separate bowl. Oh, we got two bowls? Are you kidding me? Can you not just buy this crap? All right, so anyway, we'll see what You know what? I'm thinking if I can get, like, pre-made batter, that may be the way I do it. I don't know. Great having you on the Phil Show on News Talk 98.7. Let's do some news. That ain't...
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3: Not.
0: Oh. Well, Prince William, Bill, is a billionaire. Bill's a billionaire. And actually richer than the old man, Richard and Chuck, Prince William. Elon Musk has already lost his trillionaire status. What a loser, huh? I mean, Mickey Rourke. This may be my favorite sentence of the week, and it comes on Friday in News That Ain't. Mickey Rourke was spotted walking the streets without his teeth.
1: Huh?
4: I know. Isn't that great?
1: I generally thought those came with you wherever you went.
0: Well, I'm pretty sure.
1: Like the falsies.
0: Whatever, you know, testimony he has, you know, been building,
1: uh-huh,
0: has caused his teeth to fall out.
1: Oh.
0: And so evidently he's got them store-bought teeth, and evidently he's been, you know, sometimes they used to hurt my granny a lot, and she'd take them out and she'd forget where she put them half the time. You'd be watching, you know, soap opera with her, and her teeth are on top of the TV. Anyway, he was spotted walking the streets without his teeth.
1: Mm.
0: Eddie Murphy getting his own Shrek spinoff, 2028.
1: The donkey. Title,
0: yeah, it's Donkey. It's, yeah, you got it. Cha-ching.
1: It's kind of, I say it's kind of crazy we're going through a Shrek renaissance at this point, but I've said it before, the age group right below me, Shrek was a massive deal for them. And now they are the target market that Hollywood is starting to go after. They have that disposable income. So
0: Yeah, they do.
1: I guess it makes sense.
0: Well, I guess so. Tubi has a new animated show coming out next month. It's called Breaking Bear. Here's what I think. I think somebody got real bugged. And they watched that Cocaine Bear and Breaking Bad. This show, it's animated. It's about bears who start making meth in order to fight back against threats to their forest. It's got an all-star cast.
1: Oh, really?
0: Yes.
1: Huh.
0: The trailer dropped yesterday. You can find the trailer for Breaking Bear.
1: Color me intrigued.
0: Yeah. Now, it's loaded with profanity. I'll go ahead and tell you right now. There are a lot of bad words.
1: I mean, if it's based on Breaking Bad, which I'm guessing it kind of is, I am definitely not surprised to hear it has profanity. But I'll give it a shot. How about that?
0: It's on Tubi. I don't know if that's a big streaming service or not.
1: It's a free streaming service.
0: Last I checked. Yeah. Oh, great. Which means, hey, kids, we've got a new cartoon to watch.
1: No, don't let the kids watch it from the sounds of it.
0: Have you seen the trailer, the full trailer for Will Ferrell's Netflix comedy, The Hawk? I have seen it. And it looks funny. I mean, I think it'll be funny. But it kind of rips off a little bit of Happy Gilmore, but not a lot. But it looks like it'll be fun to me. It does to me. Love Island. They had to remove two contests for past usage of the N-word. It doesn't matter what you do. I mean, they're going to dig. I mean, I guess that's good. Stones dropped two new singles yesterday, Jealous Lover and Divine Intervention, a collaboration with Robert Smith. I still haven't heard the one where Steve Winwood sings. I want to hear that simply because, well, it's Steve Winwood. It's Steve Winwood. And ladies and gentlemen, we have more stupid news, birthdays, and a lot still to come on The Phil Show on News Talk 98.7 WOKI.
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7: Good morning. It is 9:30. Temperatures at 75 degrees. I'm Robin Joffe for News Talk 98.7 WOKI. Knox County is facing another lawsuit tied to its juvenile detention center. A 75-year-old former employee claims she was forced out of a long-held control room role into a physically demanding position that she could not perform. The lawsuit is the third alleging mistreatment. It also follows ongoing scrutiny of leadership at the Richard L. Bean Center. TDOT says Raccoon Valley Road at Maynardville Highway will close starting at 4 o'clock today for construction work. Crews will build and tie in a new road alignment. Westbound traffic will be detoured to State Route 61. Maynardville Highway will stay open. The closure is expected to last through 6 a.m. on Monday. Defense attorneys for Luigi Mangione reportedly came close to a possible plea deal with federal prosecutors, but that has fallen aside.
8: His attorney said this, quote, "This information attributed to anonymous sources is part of a troubling, deliberate pattern by prosecutors and law enforcement to prejudice Luigi, manipulate public opinion, and violate his constitutional right to a fair trial and impartial jury." This all comes after his attorney's state murder case withdrew notice that they plan to argue Mangione suffered from extreme emotional disturbance. The 28-year-old faces both federal and state charges in the fatal shooting of UnitedHealthcare CEO Brian Thompson last December.
7: He's due back in federal court on Monday. The second day of the Great American Fair getting underway in Washington, D.C. today. Fox's Alex Holgan reporting.
9: It is the second day of the Great American State Fair. Once again, visitors can walk up and down the mall, and they will see all of these different flags representing different states and territories. Yesterday, there was a beautiful flyover that people stopped to watch once the gates opened as crowds started to form, especially creating some long lines outside some of these pavilions. And people who came here to visit say it was an incredible celebration to kick off America's 250th birthday. Every day has a theme, and today's theme is American Grown. In the America Heartland Arena, cattle, sheep, goats, and hogs, those will be showcased today. There will also be an American Rodeo.
7: The day will include a concert headlined by Grammy-nominated artist Vanilla Ice. Dollywood Splash Country making a big splash for safety after the park hosted its 16th annual Water Safety Day. Yesterday's event included participation in the world's largest swimming lesson. More than 1,000 kids and families took part. It's the largest turnout ever at Splash Country. Instructors from the British Swim School led free lessons focused on essential skills. The global event promotes drowning prevention and water safety awareness. Currently, we do have sunny skies, 75 degrees in Knoxville. I'm Robin Joffe, back to the Phil Show, News Talk 98.7 WOKI.
10: We're staying mostly dry for your Friday, but there are some slight chances of some spotty showers as we're heading into the later portion of your day. Temperatures will be warming into the upper 80s, and as we head into your Saturday, we'll continue with those 80s, but we're more so tracking those chances for strong to severe weather, with the main impacts being localized flooding and gusty winds. For the WVLT First Alert Weather Center, I'm meteorologist Megan Desmal.
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3: Jacob Elordi is 29. Heathcliff in Wuthering Heights. The Creature. And Frankenstein, Nate Jacobs, Euphoria, 29 years old today. Got the World by the Horns, Ariana Grande, 33 today. Aubrey Plaza, 42 on Parks and Rec. Jason Swartman, 46. That's Tydia Shire's son. So I'd look for him in more stuff. I kid you not, today's Take Your Dog to Work Day, okay? Not lying. And today's also Michael Vick's 46th birthday.
4: Oh, boy.
5: Just had to connect those dots again, well, did you?
3: Derek Jeter, 52. Did you know, in high school, he's president of the Latin Club, and they say he never says bad words. That's awesome.
5: Wow.
3: That's great. Gretchen Wilson, that redneck woman's 53. Chris O'Donnell, he's 56 today. I liked him. Yeah, well, he was in that Batman movie.
5: Where they put nipples on the bat suit.
3: Yeah. I liked him, though, in that Sin of a Woman. Hoo-ah! Yeah.
5: Hoo-ah!
3: Yeah, I like that a lot. Nick Offerman is a very funny man. He is Ron Swanson. He is 56 years old today.
5: Wow, Ron and April from Parks and Rec share a birthday.
3: Yeah.
5: Oh,
3: yeah.
5: That's awesome.
3: Sean Hayes, 56. Will and Grace. Here you go. Oh, boy. Mark McKinney. He was on SNL, but he was also on, I think, Kids in the Hall, which I liked that show. Patty Smythe. Scandal. All of that. She's 69 today. Chris Isaac, 70. Yeah. Getty Watanabe. Long Duck Dong. And 16 Candles. She's 71 today. Automobile. Yeah. And Billy Davis Jr., the Fifth Dimension, is 88 today. National Take Your Dog to Work Day today. According to Grimm's Fairy Tale, in 1284, this was the day that the Pied Piper led the children out of Hamelin, Germany. The town folks didn't pay him for leading the rats out of town, so he abducted the kids, hence the expression, paying the piper. This date, 1819, William Clarkson Jr. got a patent for the bicycle in the United States. Now, a lot of my friends are getting the electric bikes. Landon and I were talking about it. I have a friend, Skip, my buddy Skip. He has one, and they let him ride it on the courses that I'm sure that, you know, golf courses around. He's got one, and it's got an attachment for his golf bag. Now, a lot of golf bags, including mine, you have legs on them where you go to sit them down and the legs pop out automatically. So he puts the thing on there, you know, on the attachment, and when he gets off of it, or, you know, it's, I guess, a walkthrough, you just lean it over, and the walk bag makes the kickstand where the legs come out. I got to be, and I was Todd Lannis, do I want one of these?
5: I mean, it sounds like you want one of those, but the better question is, do you need one of those?
3: What's that got to do with it? Yeah, right. So last night we're sitting around outside, you know, the table. We talked about it, and the ones that my buddy got, the Dale and Root guy, they go like 28 mile an hour. But the problem is, and the ones they had before, they'd be going up a hill and they would stall, and they've both fallen. And once again, where and they are, their age is north of ours. And I think what's her name is afraid of, you know, that. We had another friend going up a hill, stalled. They you know, I just thought you could get off the thing. But then again, I grew up riding bicycles and motorcycles. So maybe. Let's do some stupid news. Why not?

0: stupid news.
1: We'll begin with some random Phil Show Friday fun facts. Here we go. The tallest cliff on Earth. The tallest cliff on Earth. A 4,100-foot drop. Yeah, that's 3/4 mile anyway. Northern Canada. If you were to drop a bowling ball from the top, it would take 20 seconds for it to hit the ground. And at that point, it would be traveling over 150 miles an hour.
2: Woo! That thing's going.
1: Wile E. Coyote be going, I got time, but I ain't, you know, he put up an umbrella. Boom! Americans are drinking less orange juice now than at any other time in the past 2 decades. I didn't realize, and you know, I've been cooking the Saturday morning breakfast on a griddle, which I'm digging, by the way. It's a great old guy thing. But I set the table and put a little flour out there and coffee and orange juice. And my wife goes, I love it. I'm not going to have enough. She goes, there's too much sugar in it. And I just never, I thought orange juice was real healthy. But maybe we're not drinking as much because it has so much sugar in it. Matt Groening, by the way, was a great interview. He created The Simpsons, but you know, he's only written 4 episodes. And he was a co-writer. Only episode where he was a sole writer, 1992, where Homer manages that country singer. I can't think of her name.
2: Lurleen Lumpkins.
1: Lurleen Lumpkins?
2: Yep. That was a good episode.
1: It really was. Mm-hmm. She liked the Homer a lot.
2: Oh, yeah.
1: All right, here we go. Yeah. Swimming season. Do you shower before getting into a public pool? 52% of us, more than half, say nope. Nope. About 44% do. So I guess a few say, maybe sometimes. Think about it. And you don't have to take a full shower. You're supposed to rinse off. But the biggest factor keeps the swim pool clean. And, you know, and if not, the grime comes off you, the oils on your skin, all that go right into the water. Some say showering can protect your hair because you don't want to get into the pool dry because the water is going to immediately, you know, I guess absorbing your hair, the chlorine, all of that. Mm. The British call people who don't, British are big about rinsing off. They call people who don't rinse off dry strokers. You know, like swimming, dry strokers. Okay. That's wonderful. Summer, carnival food. We talked about some of these. Would you eat that? Deep fried butter? No. Cheeseburger donuts? Already have. Fried Coca-Cola? No.
2: Mm-mm.
1: Chocolate covered bacon. Landon says yes. I don't know.
2: I mean, it's just candied bacon. You've had candied bacon right. Before.
1: Yeah, we've had it. Yeah, like I said, little goes a long way.
2: Exactly. Yes. Uh-huh.
1: Pickled pizza. I think that's un-American.
2: Nope.
1: Deep fried bubble gum. No gum, just flavoring. No.
2: Mm-mm.
1: Peanut butter and jelly corn dogs.
2: I would. I would hate myself for it, but I would.
1: But, you know, if the dog's in there and the regular batter infused with peanut butter and jelly, I probably would too.
2: That, yeah.
1: Fried Jell-O?
2: Ugh.
1: No, for me.
2: That no. Uh-uh.
1: Mac and cheese ice cream.
2: Once again, I would hate myself, but I would try it.
1: Okay. Where were we? Oh, we got time. Let's do an idiot of the day here.
2: Can't oh, we're doing that.
1: Call an audible. Why not? I'll just.
2: And I mean, it's Friday.
1: I mean, yeah.
2: We've already checked out. Of the day. Oh, hey, look, it's Bob Thomas.
1: What you got there, cupcake? Cupcake Pinot Grigio? 48-year-old woman named Monique Magachi arrested last month for trespassing at a CVS in Michigan. The cops cuffed her. They patted her down for weapons and said, get in the squad car. But she paused. She said, I can't get inside. The cops said, you ain't got no choice. So she slowly and awkwardly maneuvered her way into the back seat. The cops noticed her struggling to move. So when they got back to the jail, they had a female corrections officer check Monique out. Turns out Monique's limited range of motion. It was because she had a full bottle of Pinot Grigio in her prison purse.
2: Oh! Wow.
1: I think I'd have started one of them mini bottles, but anyway.
2: Good Lord.
1: A 12-inch, 2.5-pound bottle of wine. Yeah, but I can say, if you want a more accurate visual, it was Cupcake Vineyards Pinot Grigio. She swiped it from the CVS. Do we have wine at CVS's here? I guess we do. I never know.
2: I don't think so in Tennessee.
1: Yeah, anyway, very convenient. Had a screw top. So she wouldn't have needed a wine opener to get into it if her plan was not foiled.
2: Oh, boy.
1: Yeah, pleaded guilty to felony contraband. Carries a max 5-year prison sentence. They've dropped a lot of charges. She's going to be sentenced in August. A senior living community in Tennessee hosted an awesome event where Red took giant slip and slide day. Caregivers, firefighters, college athletes that came. It was called Ride and Slide. It gave seniors a chance to relive some childhood fun. I mean, no one broke a hip, which I think is, great news. Two siblings from North Carolina just had a life-changing win. They used their family's birthdays to play the lottery. The numbers matched all 5 white balls. They earned $25,000 a year for life. Yeah. And then even more special because the winning numbers were special to them. They say they plan to use the money for bills, home repairs, and a new car. Sorry. I was looking at e-bikes. REI posted an Instagram ad showing one of the e-bikes. Only problem, it's got 2 sets of handlebars. That's not how they blamed AI. It's got 2 sets of handlebars. I got 2 arms here. Okay. Universal Studios spent $500 million on a new kids resort theme park, but people say it looks like a maximum security prison.
2: Fun for the whole family.
1: Yeah. Going to a Georgia beach. Yeah, they're being flagged. Elevated levels, fecal bacteria.
2: Boo.
1: Mm-hmm. Shoppers say the viral fiber-filled gummy worms from Trader Joe's will really, quote, make you poop. They also smell like cake and have an unexpected jelly texture. Mm-hmm. I had no idea this even existed. You know, the fiber-filled jelly worms. I didn't know that. And a restaurant in Taiwan, while you eat, shows a video of a fan playing on a TV, playing like a video game, while you watch. That's, you know, okay. Phil Schultz on News Talk 98.7, getting ready for Bob Thomas. Hang on.
0: Temperatures are warming into the upper 80s with mostly dry conditions with a slight chance of spotty showers as you're heading into the afternoon. From the WVLT First Alert Weather Center, I'm meteorologist Megan Desmond.
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1: Already unpacked it. By Monday, we just start turning the heat up. We'll, I'm sure, talk about that. Your chance to qualify for the Chicago Sticks Flyaway. What an incredible prize. With all the stuff and the backstage and the merch and the signed guitar from Sticks, that happens. Monday, believe it or not, is please, please take my children to work day. As a kid, I got to travel with the old man a little bit, and that was always fun. I mean, you know, we took turns. My dad traveled, and we took turns, and that was actually basically that was our vacation pretty much, because we'd go to a hotel or a motel at that with a pool, and we thought that was the greatest thing in the world. So anyway, this weekend you got to stay hydrated. Next week, even more. You know, and you know, you wait a minute. I've been hydrated, but I'm not wee-weeing. Guess what? Then you're not hydrated enough. Yeah, you're not hydrated enough. Certainly, I probably don't have to tell you, but I think it's important we remind you. Landon Doan is the best producer in the business, juggling cats this morning. Robin in the newsroom. Pete Michaels does traffic, getting ready for the very handsome Bob Thomas, who looks, in my opinion, like Robert Vaughn. Do you remember the guy that was in Man from U.N.C.L.E., Robert Vaughn? I think Bob Thomas could star in the Robert Vaughn story. If they ever do one, they need to get him. He'll be going, of course, to the Taylor Swift and Travis Kelce wedding. They ask you to not bring gifts. You know, I mean, because being the center of the world's attention during our nation's most important holiday, isn't that more than enough for Taylor? I mean, really? Yeah. We've got Supergirl. Landon's going to see in about an hour. Supergirl. It's an 11 o'clock movie. Do you go ahead and get the popcorn?
2: Probably not going to get the popcorn because I'm just going to watch it and then try and head home and get a quick nap before Game On Against Cancer tonight.
1: Okay.
2: So don't want to be full from the corn, you know.
1: Right. That starts at 6.
2: 6 to tonight. 10.
1: That starts at 6 tonight, and Landon will be there playing blackjack. Do you have any strategy playing blackjack?
2: My strategy is to have fun.
1: Good. And it helps folks with cancer. And new biopic in the work about that singing janitor who won America's Got Talent. It's called Bohemian Mopsody. All right, that's...
2: That's awful.
1: That was horrible.
2: That's how you're going to end the week?
1: Well, I thought I'd, you know, get people ready for Bob Thomas. That was bad. Ladies and gentlemen, I truly love you. I really do. And I thank you. Trust in the Lord and head it to fairway. And keep it on News Talk 98.7. We'll see you on Monday.
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1: I remember growing up and just all you saw in the Soviet Union, lines upon lines upon lines just for milk and bread and bare necessities. Examples of kids not being able to get milk without a prescription. 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Whatever manifestation it is, and now we have it in the form of Bernie Sanders socialism. Bernie Sanders was an outlier in the Democratic Party. He was not considered mainstream. He was laughed at. He was just basically tolerated, an annoyance when he was running against Hillary Clinton. Now he's become the mainstream of this radical new Democratic Socialist Party. Who would go honeymoon in the former Soviet Union? That was Bernie Sanders. Jeez.
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3: Good morning. It is 10 o'clock. Temperatures at 80 degrees. Sunny skies in Knoxville. I'm Robin Jaffe for News Talk 98.7 WOKI. Knoxville police say a body found in the North Knox County area has been presumably identified as a man reported missing earlier this month. Investigators say 38-year-old Christopher Neely's body was recovered Tuesday in a wooded area off Black Oak Ridge Lane. That's near Maynardville Highway. Neely was last seen leaving his job at the Hall's Burger King on June 9th. Violent crimes detectives are now working to determine what led to his death. Oil prices spiked after Iran attacked a ship in the Strait of Hormuz. Iran accused the ship of not adhering to designated shipping routes.
4: That attack on that Singapore flagged ship in the Strait of Hormuz is considered a major test of this ongoing 60-day deal between the U.S. and Iran. And President Trump seemingly addressing the situation yesterday while speaking to some farmers at the White House.
5: We're negotiating from a position of pure strength, pure strength. They know that. And the strait's already open.
4: Trump says the strait remains open and emphasized Iran could become a new market for American farmers, saying they'll use unfrozen Iranian assets to buy U.S. crops. And while negotiations between the two countries are still progressing, the recent ship attack in the strait is derailing efforts to resume traffic to pre-war levels.
3: The U.N. announced it is pausing its evacuation of ships stranded in the Persian Gulf following the attack. Knox County schools are reporting continued academic growth on the latest TCAP exams. New data shows gains across English, math, and social studies, marking five straight years of improvement. Nearly 45% of students are now meeting grade level expectations in both reading and math. District leaders say investments in tutoring and instruction are helping drive these results. Tensions are growing between President Trump and Senate Republicans this week. This is after a chamber vote once again failed to advance the Safeguard American Voter Eligibility, or SAVE Act. Florida Senator Rick Scott telling Fox Business's Mornings with Maria he believes this is a message that the majority of Americans want, and he emphasizes the chamber needs to get something done to protect election integrity.
6: We've got to show the American public we're going to fight like hell to secure elections. And so that's what they want. So voter ID, let's vote on it. And if it takes, you know, letting us have debate for a period of time and then vote, let's do that.
3: King Charles coming clean on his taxes for the first time that a king has done so.
7: In the last financial year, he paid the equivalent of over $16 million in income and capital gains taxes to the UK. Most of the income comes from his privately owned estates and property sales. The move is meant to shed more transparency on the workings of the royals. Prince William is not far behind, paying just over $10 million. The king also revealed he will be remaining in Clarence House, the residence he lived in as prince. The palace is in the midst of a nearly $500 million renovation program. It will remain the operational center of the monarchy and will become more open to the public. In London, Greg Palcott, Fox News.
3: The Museum of Appalachia is gearing up for a unique July 4th celebration. This is going to be in Norris. The annual anvil shoot returns July 3rd and 4th. Launch is scheduled every hour from 10 until 2. The tradition uses gunpowder to send an anvil high into the air. The event also features Revolutionary War reenactments, live music, and historic demonstrations. Tickets are available online and at the gate, and we have more information on our website, newstalk987.com. Currently, we do have sunny skies. It is 80 degrees in Knoxville. The Yarbrough Show is up next. 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
8: Temperatures warm into the upper 80s, staying mostly dry with a slight chance of spotty showers as we head into the afternoon. Heading into your Saturday, though, we will watch a chance for strong severe storms entering into the forecast, with heavy rain, localized flooding, and some gusty winds as your primary impact for you. From the WVLT First Alert Weather Center, I'm meteorologist Megan Desmal.
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11: Ladies and gentlemen, may I now present a cultured, sophisticated man about town. Hit it!
12: All right, I don't know about the sophisticated guy, but Bob Yarbrough's going to be off for a little while. I'll be behind the microphone from now until about, next Friday or so. Welcome into the show. Bob Thomas sitting in the chair for Bob Yarbrough. It's Friday, and doggone it, it's enjoy this cool temperature that you're going to have today compared to what's coming up next week. Hey, coming up on the show, I got a big lot of people that we're going to be talking to. We got a lot of things we're going to be talking about. But first, I would like to introduce to you the players of the show today. We'll start with ladies first. Back there in the newsroom, Robin Jaffe, good morning.
3: Good morning. Good to have you in. Thanks for sitting in.
12: Yeah.
3: If you're here next Friday, though, you'll be alone.
12: That's true. Next Friday will be special programming. You're right. I'm sorry. But next Thursday, I'll be here. And sitting in the producer's chair, Wayne Hovis. How are you, sir?
13: Good morning. Doing good. Doing good.
12: Have y'all had a good week?
13: So far, so good.
3: Yeah. Yeah, whatever.
12: Well, we're going to have a good day today. A lot of people coming up are going to be talking to. I would like to start the show off by, fairly sure my mom is listening in, and she celebrated her 97th birthday yesterday.
3: Happy birthday.
12: Yeah. Yeah, she's a wonderful person, and I don't know how I was lucky enough to have her as my mother.
3: Aww. I'm sure she feels lucky that you're her son.
12: Well, it's still out for debate there.
3: Maybe as a teenager, she questioned it a little bit. Yeah. I don't know. What did you do in your teenage years?
12: That's true. As I put on the Facebook yesterday, I'm pretty sure I'm the only hell my mother ever raised. And, and to quote Johnny Paycheck, that was the song. Happy birthday, Mom. Love you. And just so glad. 97 years old. I'm not sure I'll see 79, much less 97.
3: Kind of what I'm thinking.
12: Wow, that's something else, isn't it?
13: It is.
12: Wow.
3: That's amazing, yes.
13: It is.
12: Yeah, well.
3: So what's her secret to longevity?
12: I'll be honest with you. This is my mom. She never smoked.
13: Mm-hmm.
12: I do believe smoking is a huge thing. It affects people's longevity. She never drank.
13: Mm-hmm.
12: I've never heard her cuss in my life. And she read her Bible every night.
13: Okay.
12: So if you can do those four things, you're going to be way ahead of me. So maybe that's the key. I don't know. Especially reading your Bible every night might be it, too. Today is the fourth of four Fridays in the month of June, the 26th. Sunrise is morning 6:21. Going to set at 8:56 tonight. I've been trying to follow the space station, you know, since somebody told me it travels over the earth, circles 16 times a day, I think, or something like that. And so sometimes my wife and I'll sneak out, you can be like 13 minutes, you can see the space station go overhead. And, there's a an app where it'll even beep your phone to tell you, hey, 15 minutes from now, space station will be over your head.
13: Have to try it.
12: It's pretty cool to see. It really is. And coming up at 11 o'clock this morning, Robin Hood in the news, Will Meyer of the Museum of Appalachia is going to be with us. The anvil shoot.
3: I have never seen that. And I really need to try to do that this year.
12: You can see, I think, videos on their website.
3: Oh, I've seen videos, but I want to be in person.
12: You want to be there.
3: Yes.
12: Well, you know, Will keeps wanting me to be one of the people that will light the fuse.
3: I would do that.
12: Well, and I asked him, I said, so when you light it,
3: run.
12: Next? Run like hell.
3: Yeah, don't just dilly-dally.
12: They shoot an anvil up into the air. So we're talking with him at 11 o'clock. Dogwood's got an event coming up at 10:30. We'll talk with them. It's pretty cool. I never heard of an event like this. Also at 11 o'clock, the key word to get you qualified for that rock star trip to go see Chicago and Styx.
13: Wow.
12: So that's coming up. And also at 11:30. Now, Robin, you and Wayne, I don't know if you have ever done this or experienced it. There are some crazy car fixes. Things you can do, like if your car's acting up, there's certain things you can do, like, you know, stay on your head, open up your rear
3: door. I was
12: going
3: to say, is this a hold my beer?
12: It's about like that. I mean, I will tell you what happened to me this week. My car was sputtering.
3: Uh-oh.
12: And I called the mechanic, and he said, try blah, blah, blah, blah, blah, blah, blah, blah, blah. And I'm going to share with you at 11:30. And I was like, no, that's the dumbest thing I heard in my life. It's going to stop my car from sputtering. And I did the three things he told me to. Quit sputtering.
3: Wow.
12: That's bizarre. It's all about resetting the computer in your car.
13: Yes. Okay. I had that problem a couple of months ago. Man.
12: It's weird.
13: Yeah.
12: They've got these secret little sequences you can do to reset a computer that no normal person would ever do. And it resets your computer in your car. There's like 30 computers in every car or more probably
3: well,
12: now.
3: Well, you would need that with a new Mercedes. My husband's still wigging out over some of the new Mercedes. You as the owner cannot lift the hood.
12: Oh, really?
3: They have a little door to put washer fluid in on the side, but you cannot lift the hood of your car.
12: You can't open it up.
3: It may be certain models of a new Mercedes, but I thought to myself, What?
12: That sounds like a hold my beer and watch this kind of thing, if you ask me. What are you saying? I can't open that thing up.
3: You can ask the guy, what's the gentleman's name at the Museum of Appalachia?
12: Oh, Will Meyer.
3: Ask him, you know, okay, how do you open a Mercedes hood?
12: Well, you put an anvil under it and light that sucker up. Oh, God. So, anyway, that's you'll be amazed. And some of you listening may have some crazy car fixes you know about that will do things, and share them with us in the around 11:30. So we'll do that. Stock market is down. Dow's down about 220. NASDAQ down 322. Tomorrow night in Nashville, it's Alan Jackson's last call.
3: Mm. Oh, is it?
12: Yeah, Alan Jackson is suffering some medical issues, and tomorrow is the last time he will ever do a concert. Hmm. And but everybody and their grandmother is going to be performing at this thing. It's sold out, and thank God. I think it's ABC, mm-hmm. one of the broadcast station networks, is going to record it. And so you'll be able to see it later
3: on
12: TV. So that's great. So it should be just an incredible performance tomorrow night at Nissan Stadium. If you do have tickets and go into that, you've got something great to look forward to. You know what comes back next weekend? It's like the 59th annual something, Smoky Mountain Classic Softball Tournament. This is the granddaddy of softball tournaments in the U.S.
13: Is that the one in Blount County?
12: Maryville, yeah.
13: Yeah.
12: There'll be over 70 teams from around the country.
13: Man.
12: 15 of the top softball teams in the country. It's a crazy event, and it starts next Thursday night with a home run derby.
13: Man.
12: I mean, I've seen some of the scores at the softball. It'll be like 58-44.
13: I remember.

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2: This is Halloran. Next episode, we'll finally get to it. We've got to talk about people leaving the GOP. He did, she did. It's a real conversation, plus the latest news. 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

0: 10:21 at Newstalk 98.7. No good news today. That's a little of Bob Yarbrough. Stick with that.
1: Your mom just had a birthday. That's good news.
0: Well, I know. I did that good news. So I don't want to step on Bob Yarbrough's segments. But let's see. Today, the 26th day of June, it's 78 degrees. And enjoy the cool temperatures while you can. Already along the text line, people are texting in. And I might as well share it with you now. I know Robin is anxious to find out.
1: Yes.
0: How many days has it been since there's been a vehicle on the Gay Street Bridge legally? It's 731 days since there's been a vehicle on the Gay Street. 731 days. Now, there was one illegally on May 2nd, about 3 a.m.
1: Yeah, I still haven't heard anything about that.
0: Yeah, no, I don't. I mean, I'm just

0: wonder if it was a setup and it really didn't happen or something. And somebody took some pictures, set it up just to, as a joke. But people say, Bob, why is the Gay Street Bridge so important to you? It was built and it was cut the ribbon on July 9th, 1898. It was not meant to be a pedestrian bridge. And somebody just needs to say, we're going to fix it. I don't get it why the city just says, we're going to turn it into a pedestrian bridge. South Knoxville needs that bridge, if anything. You take a bridge away from South Knoxville, especially over to that new the area there along on the other side of the bridge there. It just turned into a great area, almost like the old city. So, but you need to be able to get there and not walk there, you know, 10 miles and cross a bridge. So I'm looking forward to when the next mayoral election is coming up and some mayoral candidate says, we're going to fix the bridge. And that's the person I'll be voting for. Just letting you know. Anyway, 731 days since a vehicle has legally been.
1: And it hasn't been free to turn it into a pedestrian bridge.
0: Well, yeah, exactly. A couple
1: spent
0: million
1: millions
0: bucks.
1: To
0: yeah.
1: make it a pedestrian bridge.
0: And Ryan on the text line says, keep fighting the power, Bob. Grady says, how many days since the car's legally bit crossed the K Street Bridge? And Mary says, we hadn't heard it. Well, okay, I took care of that for you all. So that's in the books. So just in case you're keeping track, 731 days. Whew. I'm telling you, I'm trying to. Hey, listen. This is something that happened to me the other day that was very weird. You know, you have your homeowner's insurance, okay? And every year when they send you a thing saying here is your a renewal plan. Mm-hmm. What's the first thing you do?
2: I give it to my wife.
0: Oh, my God. What a great answer. I give it to my wife. And then what is the first thing your wife does when she gets it?
2: Well, I don't know. I just
0: she
2: get out of the way.
0: She sees how much it went up.
2: Yeah.
0: Okay. Give it to my wife. Oh, man. Hope she's listening.
1: No, no, that was priceless.
0: Well, you look and see how much it went up.
1: Yep.
0: Okay. You know, because they say, 4% a year, you know, the value of your house goes up at least to rebuild it and so forth and so on.
1: I'm real curious after that little Knox County, you know, reassessment they just sent out.
0: Well, now that's going to be that's a different deal from your homeowners. But my homeowners, I got it the other day, the renewal. And I looked at it, I said, well, how much is this going to cost me now? It went down. Let me repeat that. It went down. I did this sort of like a southern minister. I went down 25%. My homeowners went down.
1: How'd that happen?
0: 25%. I'd never heard of that. I thought it was a typo. I called and said, y'all need to charge me more money. This is not right. And they said that because the industry is caught up and there has actually been some overcorrections previously. And so now they're giving it back. And I'm like, what's the trick? What are y'all really doing to me? I was amazed. I never seen that in all my entire life. I've never had my insurance premiums go down.
1: I'm not sure I've ever seen mine go down.
0: Well, you need to call and say, hey, Bob.
1: Yeah, mine's in September, so
0: Bob's went down.
2: Really?
0: So I was shocked. I didn't know that, but evidently it's possible for your insurance to go down. And looked up some of the reasons why it would. They said market and regulatory stabilization, improved property risk profile. It may have gone down because nuances and hazards are no longer present around your property. New discounts came around. But anyway, it was a nice thing to get. Kind of like it was like a birthday present. It's not even my birthday. I just, like, I enjoyed it. And 25%. I'm not talking about a couple of bucks. About 25% it decreased. So that was good. See, that should be your good news.
2: That's good news.
0: There you
2: That's
0: go.
2: Right.
0: Okay, we got that in there. Also, Johnny Knoxville, who we all know and love, his latest and last, Jackass, is out and in theaters. Johnny Knoxville said this is the last one. He's 55 years old. That's old, isn't it? Is that old?
1: To do that kind of movie, yes.
0: Well, yeah, I get smacked around and whacked. And,
1: you could break something doing that.
0: You know, he's a South Knoxville boy. And then God bless him for using the name Knoxville as his stage name, if you will. His real name is Johnny Clapp. And when I was growing up, there was R.T. Clapp over on Magnolia Avenue. That
1: that's what I was thinking.
0: That was his, that's his grandfather.
1: Oh, that's cool.
0: Okay. Yeah.
1: That was a good place.
2: It's still there, isn't it?
0: I don't know.
2: I think so.
0: R.T. Clapp. Yeah. That's his dad, I think, sold cars. His dad was a hoot. Oh, Lord. I used to have lunch with his dad over at the market over there on Western Avenue, Vol Market. Mm-hmm. And his dad is the one that caused him to be nutty like that. His dad, I'll tell you a quick story. His dad told me, he said, every week, they'd have a poker game at his house, and he would pay Johnny to hide behind the door when his friends would come over, when his dad's friends would come over for a poker game, and then whack them in a particular place that hurt as they came through the door.
1: That explains a lot.
0: Yeah, I mean, it does. And that's where he got his humor. And that's funny, right? Yeah, I'm sure his dad's friends really appreciated that. Let's see. On the text line, Rose says, "What insurance company does Bob have? We want that." let's see. Blah, blah, blah, blah. I'm trying to keep up with the text line here. Bob, can you give away the 7 a.m. flyaway word again? I missed it somehow. That's Bob in Rutledge. Bob, we just don't do that. You know, if I was to tell you that you was the 7 a.m. keyword, that would not be fair to everybody else, would it? So I'm not doing it. So YOU, number you text it to is 95819. Just saying. If I did that, it wouldn't be fair. 10:30, coming up, we're going to talk with the folks of the Dogwood Arts Festival, a special event they got coming up for you tomorrow. And you can still go to it, get tickets to it. I'm going to share with you what that is. Also, as I said, Museum of Appalachia, Will Meyer will join us at 11 o'clock this morning and see if he's got the anvil polished and ready to be blown into the air. 78 degrees. Look for a high today of right around 89. We are News Talk 98.7.
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0: 1979 on June 26th. This was the number one song. Donna Summer, you remember that? That was hot stuff.
1: Oh, heck yeah.
0: Hot stuff. Oh, man. Coming up, we'll get to that interview there with the Dogwood Arts Festival. Back to the text line. Alan says my vehicle insurance went from $171 to $139 around the first of the year. That's pretty good. I got that. Let's see. Also, the Tennessee Furman game. We talked about it previously. It is at 3:30 kickoff. 3:30 kickoff. That's the opening game for both teams this season, and that's just 71 days away. So it's not far. Coming up for you, 11 o'clock, we're going to have another keyword. Now, this is two rock and roll legends, a historic tour, Chicago and Styx. They're co-headlining for the first time on the Windy Cities Tour. You can see them in Phoenix as a VIP. One winner takes home a rock star trip for two with flights, hotel, premium seats, VIP packages loaded with exclusive merchandise. Mm-hmm. From both bands.
1: Can I change my name and try to win?
0: No. We got your social security number, lady. You also get that guitar signed by Styx, and you'll meet Chicago before the show. This is a crazy thing. You win this. This is pretty cool. Wow.
1: I'd love to see both of them, and then you get all those extras.
0: I did see Chicago, and you may have heard in the news in the last week, one of the founders of the band Chicago passed. But they have, it's an incredible performance. I saw them at the Tennessee Theater last year, I think, and just a great show. So, yeah, if you get a chance to see them. I've never seen Styx, though, in concert.
1: Do you know how many of the original members?
0: Oh, with Chicago, there's a lot of them. they're still in the band.
1: Okay.
0: And Styx as well. So,
1: okay, well, that great show then.
0: Yeah. No, this will be an incredible thing if you win. And your next keyword's coming up in the 11 o'clock hour. I tell you, these hot temperatures coming up. I know Phil talked about them this morning. Next Tuesday through the following Monday, almost every day it will be creeping up to near 100 degrees. And it feels like way over 100.
1: Yeah, I'm done.
0: Wow.
1: Where's fall?
0: Why? Honestly, today's 80 something is going to feel like a summer, light summer breeze compared to what we're facing next week. So, and elderly folks, people like that, be sure they have air conditioning, they have fans, things like that.
1: Robin doesn't have air conditioning.
0: You need to get a bunch of fans.
1: We have fans.
0: Okay.
1: But fans just blow hot air when it's 98 degrees outside.
0: Well, I hear that. I remember one time we got those misters and put them outside the back of the house, you know, so the kids could run through them and stuff. You just hook it up to the hose, and it kind of mists, and you just...
1: Oh, that sounds fun.
0: You just get a chair and sit out there. That'd be cool. Or get one of those kiddie pools. Put some water in it and just sit in it. sit in it there. And that'd be fantastic. Let's see. Other things I saw in the news that caught my attention today. Are we all in agreement tipping's getting a little bit out of hand?
2: Yep.
1: I don't mind tipping, you know, someone who brings me my food and then a restaurant, they bring me my food. You know, absolutely, I'm going to tip. But to order your food at McDonald's and they want to tip?
0: Yeah. I mean, you walk up, even at UT games, if you're getting popcorn, you go up and get a popcorn, you say one popcorn, they hand it to you, and then they, you flip around and put your credit card in, and the first thing it does, line up the tips. Should you be tipping for somebody taking something 1 foot away from you and handing it to you? Should you tip on that?
1: I'm sorry, I'm a good tipper. I mean, if I get good service, I think I tip well, because I used to be a waitress.
2: Usually, like over at the stadium, I used to volunteer for the Boys Club, Boy Scouts.
0: Right.
2: And the tipping and stuff, I think it goes to the Boy Scouts and helps with stuff like that. I'm thinking though, so but that's
0: well now yeah. If it said all tips go to Boy Scouts or the Boys
1: but
0: and Girls
1: it doesn't
0: Club,
1: say that.
2: Yeah,
0: no,
2: that's true. That's
0: it goes
2: true.
0: To the people sitting there, and not that I'm not against them making money, but the job obviously comes with a wage. And tipping, as Robin said, is about service. And you handed me something that is 1 foot away that I could even almost grab. How was that providing a service? And maybe I'm completely wrong. Maybe everybody, you can text in, be part of the show, and tell me what you think. 656 Talk.
2: And lately, we've been getting a lot of poor service too.
0: Well, I mean,
2: it's just poor
0: service. That doesn't make a difference, Wayne.
2: mean, okay, it does to my wife. I mean, I've got to hear it.
0: I'm liking your wife the more that I hear about her already. She's handling the money. She's watching. The service better be good.
2: That's right.
0: Yeah. Okay. I'm along with that. Well, I have a problem with it. It seems like in the last few years, or maybe since the pandemic, everywhere you turn around, it has where you put your credit card in, tip. And I mean, I'm almost afraid like to go to the doctor's office and check out and I'll get my credit card. And I said, do you want to leave a tip on that? I mean, is that coming next?
1: It could be.
2: Yeah. You brought it up.
0: Well,
2: you brought it up.
1: You just gave somebody an idea.
2: Yeah,
1: hey.
2: Right.
0: Yeah. And people would do it. I'm all for tipping for service. And as Robin said, she was a very generous tipper. I feel like I'm the same way. And Wayne's wife is she feels like she got service.
1: Well, now, if I get really bad service, I'll still leave a tip, but it may not be as generous.
0: Is it going to be 15% or is it going to be 10 or is it going to be 5%? What is lousy service tip?
1: I guess it depends on how lousy
0: it was.
1: 10
0: okay.
1: to 15 minutes. But, you know, my husband made a wonderful point. He does that quite often, and it comes out of left field when he does it because it's just so random. He said, why should it matter?
0: I like the way you preface that. Go ahead.
1: He goes, why should it matter if your meal is $200 or $20?
0: Mm-hmm.
1: You're getting the same service, someone bringing you their food. So why do you have to tip more for that expensive meal when it's the same service?
0: Well, that's a great point.
1: And I'm not saying, you know, stiff someone at a nicer restaurant. I'm not saying that at all. But, I mean, he was just observing. He said, you know, why aren't you just tipping on service? Why are you just tipping on the cost of the meal?
0: Well, that's
1: just
0: like
1: tip on service.
0: Let's say you went out and you normally get a $4 beer, okay? But it's a special celebration, so you order a bottle of Dom Perignon and you're sitting there with your wife and the Dom Perignon, I don't know, $150. So same amount of liquid you may be drinking. But the tip would be a whole lot different. Let's go to Ann. Ann, you're on News Talk 98.7. Good morning. I think you're there.
3: Talking about that, I don't... Can you hear me?
0: Yes, I can now.
3: Okay. Talking about the tipping. If I go to a business where they're just handing something out the window, I really don't feel they need to be tipped. And... a situation happened at Brewster's off of Cedar Bluff, and it was the manager there. And, of course, I just got an ice cream cone, and I didn't put a tip on it. Now, sometimes if I see the kids there, I'll give them 50 cents or something because they're after-school workers.
0: Sure.
3: And he looked at their feet. He says, well, it's just so good that I'm working for free. No tip today. Let me work for free.
0: What?
3: Trying to guilt me. Yes. Oh, I got so angry.
0: Oh, my God.
3: I called the corporate office. I have not been back there since.
0: No.
3: I thought, well, fine, you know, because he's the manager. He was the manager, and he was literally saying that. And I know during the pandemic, of course, businesses were asking for tips just to help keep them running. And that was one thing. But no, when you go, I don't tip McDonald's.
0: Yeah.
3: Now, Sonic, I'll give the people a tip because they're bringing me my food.
0: Exactly.
3: And they're checking with me.
0: There you go. And but, I appreciate that. And I understand what you're talking about. Also, Jay here says you should not tip. If you go to pick up your pizza, why are you you're picking up your pizza at the store? Why should you be asked to tip on that?
1: I agree.
0: So I don't understand that. Let's see. Andrew says a lot of people stop tipping lately. I had to quit doing grocery delivery and running for DoorDash because I wasn't getting tips. And that's, you know, I think part of that.
1: That's bringing you something, though.
0: Well,
1: you know,
0: but
1: DoorDash and things.
0: Yeah, but I don't think like your DoorDashes and your Uber Eats and stuff explains enough of what they are paying the people. Or if hey, they depend on your tip to make XYZ, or at least explain better to me, because you don't know. You know, you don't know. Let's see. Let's see. Cowboy Chris. He says one of the greatest TV episodes, Third Rock from the Sun. They put $20 on the table, tell the waitress the money is yours as long as you do good service. When you do bad service, I will take a dollar away.
1: I love that.
0: So start with a $20 bill on the table.
1: And just start.
0: 21s and just slowly take them away. I don't know.
1: No pressure.
0: My tea was empty for 10 minutes. There is $2 going away.
1: That's
0: pretty funny. And drive-thru. Somebody mentioned that. I don't know how somebody handing you something through a window. Yeah, you're expected to tip. All right, we got to take a break. 10:46. We're News Talk 98.7. We will be right back.
4: We're staying mostly dry for your Friday, but there are some slight chances of some spotty showers as we're heading into the later portion of your day. Temperatures will be warming into the upper 80s, and as we head into your Saturday, we'll continue with those 80s, but we're more so tracking those chances for strong to severe weather, with the main impacts being localized flooding and gusty winds. For the WVLT First Alert Weather Center, I'm meteorologist Megan Desmal.
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13: A better life with Dr. Sanjay Gupta.
14: Few people now have asked me about a TikTok trend that they've come across. It's called 75 Hard. The challenge was created by entrepreneur and author Andy Frisella, who calls it a, quote, transformative mental toughness program and an Ironman for your brain. So here's what it entails. Eat a structured diet with no alcohol, drink a gallon of water, read 10 pages of nonfiction, take a progress photo, and complete two 45-minute workouts, one of them outdoors, every day for 75 days. Quite a challenge. We asked CNN fitness contributor Dana Santis about this, who reminded us that sustainable fitness isn't about punishment or proving discipline through extremes. It's about building habits that integrate into your lifestyle in a way that feels supportive and repeatable. If you ask me, that's going to be the key to long-term success. I'm Dr. Sanjay Gupta, helping you live a better life.

0: We're back. News Talk 98.7, 1050 with Bob Thomas in for Bob Yarbrough. This song right here was number one, 1971, on June 26. Carole King, what a talent. What a talent, man. If you've never seen her, the musical about her, I think it's called Beautiful. Incredible show. Keila says she agrees with Robin. If I've sat down for dinner and my food's being handed and brought to me, I tip for service. But a drive-through, no tipping going to be going on. Let's see. Let's go to the phone here. Russ, you're on News Talk 98.7. Good morning.
1: Yes, sir. How you doing?
0: Doing pretty good. How are you?
1: I'm doing great. I'm going home from just getting off work. I got two things for you.
0: Number one,
1: I don't tip according to the check. I tip according to the service, because a lot of places, the waitress will come out, take your order, and then you don't see her again until she brings you the check. So I'm like, wait a minute, are you sharing the tip with the ones who were bringing my food, filling my drink and everything?
0: Yeah.
1: And number two, I had a buddy of mine, used to be a Waffle House manager.
0: Yeah.
1: Him and his wife was eating at Waffle House, and I think it was over on Cedar Bluff, and the service, he said, was lousy. He said the girl couldn't get nothing right, had to take the order back twice, and he wrote on the bill, "This is your tip. If this is what you plan to do for a living, change your plans." And his wife got mad at him because she was a waitress. She said, "What if somebody did me that way?" And he said, "If she was one of my employees at my store, I'd have fired her by now." So there's a little harsh way of doing it, but
0: you know, the work ethic is not the same as it was even 20 years ago. But when I was trying to make a living, the work ethic now is just not the same. And I can't put my finger on why. If it's just, you know, people say, since the pandemic, everything changed. I don't get that.
1: I don't think it's the pandemic. I think it's because the way people are raising their children, they're not teaching them, you know, the value of hard work and the value of a dollar.
0: Well, that may be very true. I mean, my dad worked 7 days a week. I saw him work, and I kind of expected, that if you want to have something, you have to earn it every day and work hard to get it. So, hey, Russ, I appreciate your call, brother. Have a great weekend. Get home, get some rest.
1: Thank you, sir.
0: All right, man. Let's see. Here's one text from Bill. He says, "I do Uber Eats, Grubhub, and DoorDash, and you know how much money you're going to make before you ever accept the trip. So if you accept the trip and it's not enough money, you did that to yourself." See, I didn't know that. He said, "I make decent money because I cherry pick my orders. My acceptance rate is less than 10% of all the other ones," but he's working it, in a way that, will do him, well. Hey, let's get another call in here. This is, Speedball Joe. Brother, go ahead. You got something about tips?
2: Hey, no, I'm sorry. I could talk about either one, but I wanted to address the heat wave that's supposedly coming next week.
0: Yeah, it's going to be hot.
2: If that's okay. I Googled it. I looked it up, and it was not over 100 degrees in Speedwell since 2012, dude. 2012, it's like, what, 14 years ago?
0: Yeah.
2: You know, and everybody runs around panicking, it's going to be hot, it's going to be hot. Yeah, well, it's summertime, man. Get a grip. You know, there's ways to deal with it. I remember when I was a kid, dude, in Baltimore in August, it was 98 degrees at night because it was a city and the concrete held the heat. And all we had was a box fan. You know, nobody whined because we didn't have air conditioning. I don't know, man.
0: I mean, it's what you're used to, I think, you know, and also I think a lot of the talk, or at least my concern, is that elderly folks, people that live by themselves, seniors, people that don't have air conditioning, that we are conscious of that and we take care of them. I've read about a couple that was traveling in California, going from north to south California. And it got so hot, they pulled off the side of the road and they were trying to stay cool, and they both died in their car. As you get older, you're more susceptible, obviously, to different things going on. So I think that's really the thing about the heat is we need to make sure that we do take care of those that maybe be more susceptible to being have an adverse reaction to extreme conditions, I guess, best way to say it. But, yeah, it's going to be hot next week. The feels like will be well over 100 degrees, probably starting next Tuesday through the following Monday. So keep that in mind. And that, you know, we got to watch out for each other. Coming up for you at 11 o'clock, Will Meyer. He is going to join us, talk about the Anvil shoot. Robin is willing to light the fuse under the anvils.
3: I'd do it.
0: Those things go up, I think they're like 40 or 50 feet in the air. An anvil.
3: And what does an anvil weigh?
0: I mean, I got to weigh a couple hundred pounds.
3: At least.
0: So, you know, I may try to go up there this year see that. Let's see, another text we'll get in. Richard said it's not our responsibility to make up the income that a cheap company is not paying to their employees. And there's some truth in that. It's like certain jobs are, you're not supposed to make a career out of as well. So just saying. Coming up at 11:30, we're going to talk about crazy car fixes. I had one this past week that blew my mind that fixed my car from sputtering. And it wasn't, I never opened the hood. So we'll talk about that at 11:30, and maybe you've got one. In the meantime, we're going to take a break. We'll come right back after 11 o'clock news, and we'll talk to the folks at the Museum of Appalachia. Stay with us on News Talk 98.7.
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3: Good morning. It is 10:59. Temperatures at 82 degrees. Sunny skies in Knoxville. 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I'm Robin Jaffe. Venezuelan Americans and Venezuelan citizens living in South Florida are still clamoring for information about loved ones while organizing relief efforts for victims of this week's earthquake in the South American country. Hundreds of people are now confirmed dead.
14: The city of Doral, Florida, outside Miami, is home to a high number of Venezuelans who are now organizing donations for supplies for residents of the earthquake-stricken city of Morón, but they're also trying to contact affected family.
15: It's like in a movie. I mean, they were living in the first floor. They had to escape through a window. Building collapsed.
14: Rafael Pinheiro is a city council member in Doral. Maria Suarez was visiting her elderly mother in the country, and the condo she owns was destroyed.
16: It's a total loss, and I will not recover that, I'm pretty sure. But what about those who didn't have any other place?
14: In Miami, Evan Brown, Fox News.
3: A 17-year-old already charged in a Roane County murder is facing new charges in Knoxville following a police chase on I-40. Authorities say that Riley Pollock sped off during a traffic stop, crashed into another vehicle, and was later taken into custody. He appeared in court today. He is facing charges including evading arrest and reckless endangerment. Iranian forces launching an attack on a cargo ship in the Strait of Hormuz this week, prompting new concerns over the status of the critical waterway.
15: We should mention that some ships are getting through. They've been using this alternative route that was set up by the UN's Maritime International Organization. Well, that route, because of this attack on that Singapore flag ship, well, that route has now been suspended due to that attack. Now, Iran's Navy released a statement saying, in part, this route is unacceptable and extremely dangerous. We warn all vessels to strictly refrain from any movement outside the designated routes. President Trump seemingly addressing the growing tensions last night. He says the strait remains open and emphasized Iran could become a new market for American farmers, saying they'll use unfrozen Iranian assets to buy U.S. crops.
3: A judge blocks the Tennessee Health Department from reporting sick children to immigration officials.
17: The judge temporarily ordering the department to not give federal authorities information about sick and disabled immigrant children who are enrolled in a health care assistance program. The restraining order was issued at the request of three Nashville doctors. They sued after the state sent letters to providers and immigrant families saying a new law required them to share information. A court hearing is scheduled for next week in Nashville. Chris DeMeo, Fox News.
3: A Cock County firefighter is recovering after being attacked while on duty. Police say the firefighter was checking water levels in Parrotsville last month when two men confronted him. Investigators say one suspect tried to force open his truck while the other pointed a gun. Both men are now facing charges that include assault on a first responder and aggravated assault. The incident comes as tougher penalties for such crimes will take effect July 1st. Knox County facing another lawsuit tied to its juvenile detention center. A 75-year-old former employee claims she was forced out of a long-held control room role into a physically demanding position she could not perform. The lawsuit is the third alleging mistreatment and follows ongoing scrutiny of leadership at the Richard L. Bean Center. The McNabb Center is expanding substance use treatment services in Knoxville. A ribbon cutting is set for Monday at Center Point on Ball Camp Pike, marking newly renovated space, increasing capacity to serve up to 72 residents. Local and state leaders will attend as officials highlight the expanded detox, residential care, and recovery support aimed at helping more people access treatment. A new study says the best summer road trips aren't just about the destination, they're more about the adventure for your money.
18: If you're planning a summer getaway, WalletHub compared all 50 states using factors like travel costs, road safety, scenic byways, parks, and attractions. Minnesota earned the top spot thanks to its affordable travel, safe roads, and abundance of lakes and outdoor recreation. Utah was second with its spectacular national parks, while Louisiana finished third with its unique food, music, and culture. Rhode Island ranked last, followed by Delaware and Connecticut, smaller states with fewer scenic routes and road trip attractions that also scored lower on affordability and overall appeal for road trippers. Matt Murphy, Fox News.
3: Sunny skies, 82 degrees in Knoxville. The Yarbrough Show will continue in a moment. I'm Robin Jaffe on your station for news and talk in East Tennessee. 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
19: Temperatures warm into the upper 80s, staying mostly dry with a slight chance of spotty showers as we head into the afternoon. Heading into your Saturday, though, we will watch a chance for strong severe storms entering into the forecast, with heavy rain, localized flooding, and some gusty winds as your primary impact for you. From the WVLT First Alert Weather Center, I'm meteorologist Megan Desmal.
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25: Ladies and gentlemen, may I now present a cultured, sophisticated man about town. Hit it!
0: It is the 11 o'clock hour. Come on in, join us. Bob Thomas in for Bob Yarbrough. It's still bobbing around here. Wayne Hovis in the producer's chair there. Good morning, young man.
26: Good morning.
0: Glad you're with us. Robin Jaffe back there in the newsroom. You know what time it is, don't you? It's time for a keyword.
27: And I can't do it?
0: No, you're disqualified, young lady. This is Chicago and Styx co-headlining. You go to Phoenix and you'll see them. You'll get a trip for two, people go on a flight, hotel, premium seats, VIP packages. You'll also get a guitar signed by Styx, and you'll meet Chicago before the show. Wow. I mean, this is a first-class operation here. So here's the deal. I'm going to give you a keyword. You then text that keyword to a number I'm going to give you. Don't text it to our text line. Text it to 95819. 95819. I know that seems like a weird number, but that's the number you text it to. So here's the keyword for the 11 o'clock hour here. It's called inspire, I-N-S-P-I-R-E. So text inspire to 95819. Get yourself qualified to win that incredible flyaway to Phoenix, to Chicago, and Styx in concert as a VIP. Thank you very much. All right, this is always a fun time of the year for me because I get to talk to Will Meyer. And Will Meyer is a wonderful young man, the grandson of John Rice Irwin, who started the Museum of Appalachia, and he's with us. Will, how are you?
28: I'm doing great. How are you, Bob?
0: Doing pretty darn good. It's we were 8 days away from the 4th of July, 7 days away from you starting to shoot an anvil into the air to celebrate our 250 years of being a country, right?
1: That's exactly right. We've been testing actually these last few days, so I've been having just a few minor panic attacks as we try not to kill anybody blowing up, you know.
0: I want to get this again. You've been testing blowing an anvil into the air.
1: Oh gosh, it's insane. It's so much fun and so exciting, but it's such a double-edged sword because it really is. I mean, I was actually just reading up on some of the history. I was trying to find some examples of its earliest usage, and it was just talking about the dangers of being crushed by anvils, about shrapnel flying out the side, about, you know, spontaneous combustion, all this stuff. I'm like, I need to stop reading just right now.
0: I mean, because how many times can an anvil be blasted into the air without finally just cracking and exploding all directions?
1: Well, we're going to find out.
0: Well, and Wayne Hovis had a question earlier. You wanted to know how much an anvil weighed, right, Wayne?
2: Yeah.
0: So what's the deal here, Will?
1: So the bottom anvil, and just to explain for people who don't know how it works, it's a pioneer form of celebration where they would use what they had around. In a lot of these rural villages, blacksmiths had anvils, of course, and so they would take a roughly 200-pound anvil, flip it upside down, and it has a cavity in it. You fill it with gunpowder. You seal that powder in, with a metal seal, and then you put another anvil right side up on top of it, mm-hmm. stick a fuse in between, light it, and it blows sky high. The top anvil is generally smaller, around 125 pounds typically.
0: Oh, that's all. Okay, yeah.
1: Just 125 pounds, you know, nothing. Won't hurt you.
0: God.
1: People would use all kinds of different anvils for the top anvil. I mean, as small as 85 pounds or, up to 125, essentially.
0: Wow. And I've seen the videos, and Will has been so kind to invite me up to light the fuse. And I'm still considering it to see if I can work it out. I've got some stuff going on, but it's next Friday and Saturday between 9 and 3, right?
1: Yes, we'll have 5 anvil shoots per day, and yes, you are 100% invited. Just, you know, wear your running shoes, because after you light the fuse, your most important job is to get out of Dodge. So,
0: It was run like hell.
1: That's exactly right. Run like hell.
0: You are being too kind. How high do these anvils go up in the air?
1: We have had it. That's actually kind of the fun and the mystery of it, is that we've had them be complete duds to where you literally can't even see the anvil come, you know, off, and it mm-hmm. goes just off a few feet, and right. it's, you know, buried in smoke, so you can't see it. We did one the other day that was so high that it scared me. I mean,
0: really?
1: It soared above the trees. I mean, I felt like 200 feet. I mean,
0: what?
1: It's just crazy, crazy, crazy high. I mean, truly, I turned to the person beside me and I'm like, I really need this thing to come back down. Like, it was just entirely too high. So, Clint, who does a lot of our shoots, along with my brother, John Meyer, they've kind of perfected the art of it at this point. It's almost too good. So they've been going really, really high lately.
0: So, if people listening right now going, well, I'm not sure I want to go up there and get possibly an anvil in my head, I'm sure you have the crowd back.
1: Yes, we do.
0: Way far.
1: We're having fun. It is dangerous. Don't try it at home, but we have everybody back a really safe distance, and it's so much fun. You know, I mean, I love the 4th of July and I love fireworks. But this is kind of if you want something a little different, this is definitely a way to experience something super exciting, but also, you know, unusual and rooted in history. I mean, this, really dates back to the 1800s, and they would do it a lot during the Civil War, mm-hmm. Originated in the British Isles. And, it's a form of celebration that, will make you think of your own history and culture, because we used it certainly a lot in Appalachia.
0: I think back when I sit here and think about this, I think about the first guy that came up with this, and he's sitting there going, you know, I think I could take, I got 3 or 4 anvils here. I bet if I put some gunpowder in one and turn it upside down there, and then one on top of it, I wonder if it'd go up in the air.
1: You're totally right. Doesn't it seem like, you know, if Johnny Knoxville lived, you know, 100 years ago, it's just something he would have came up with.
0: He would have sat on top of the anvil.
1: You know what's funny? Actually, Bob, the guys from I think the show is Jackass or Wild Boys or whatever it was called. Yeah. They wanted to come years ago out here to this event and light off an anvil. And I think our board said no, because it would just, who knows what they would have tried to do.
0: Exactly. They'd had Steve-O sitting on it. Will Meyer with the Museum of Appalachia. Hang with us. We got to take a quick break, and then we'll come back, talk more about their Anvil Shoot celebration coming up a week from today. It'll be the 3rd and the 4th as we celebrate 250 years of being a country. And the way you do that is by blasting an anvil up into the air. Stay with us. 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
19: Temperatures are warming into the upper 80s with mostly dry conditions with a slight chance of spotty showers as you're heading into the afternoon. From the WVLT First Alert Weather Center, I'm meteorologist Megan Desmal.
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2: This is Halloran. Next episode, we'll finally get to it. We've got to talk about people leaving the GOP. He did, she did. 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
3: Mm-hmm. Yeah, here we go. All right. Uh-huh. This is, I like a lot of Marvin Gaye, but this is one of my favorite little songs. You gotta give it up. Number one song, 1977, on this very day. Give it up. Turn it up a little bit. I think even Will Myers dancing to this right now as he hears it.
4: I love it.
3: Marvin Gaye, man. You know it's the weekend if we're listening to Marvin Gaye, having a good time. Will Meyer from the Museum of Appalachia is with us. So people have been hearing us talk about this. We got to tell everybody where in the heck Museum of Appalachia is, because sometimes we forget a lot of people, especially in the last 10 years, have moved in to East Tennessee to enjoy our lakes, our mountains, everything we have here that makes it so great. And Museum of Appalachia is one of those things that you have to visit if you've moved to this area, because it's so much about our history and our heritage of the Appalachia and East Tennessee. So, Will, how can people get to the Museum of Appalachia?
4: They can just go north on 75 from Knoxville to about 20 minutes, and it's exit 122. That's the Norris Clinton exit. You turn right, and we're about half a mile down on your left, and there's a giant sign there, and you'll see the farmland and whatnot. You turn in, and you can't miss it. And we've got just so much to see while you're here. There's, you know, my grandfather, as you mentioned earlier, founded the museum, and he collected, you know, tens of thousands of artifacts. It's kind of miraculous, actually. I don't know where he found the time, but also just, you know, dozens of cabins that he, you know, found, either purchased or traded for, and he would deconstruct them and then reconstruct them on the property here to kind of recreate what life was like in Southern Appalachia in the 1800s.
3: So when they get there, you also have a restaurant. So if you're hungry, by golly, they'll take care of you. What are the hours of the Museum of Appalachia?
4: For the summer, we're open every day from 9 a.m. to 6 p.m. Ironically, on the 4th of July and the 3rd of July, though, we actually have shortened hours a little bit. We'll be open 9 a.m. to 3 p.m. both of those days.
3: Mm-hmm. And Anvil will be blasting off hourly?
4: 10, 11, 12, 1, and 2 on July 3rd and July 4th.
3: I love it. And how much is it to get into the Museum of Appalachia?
4: It's about $20 for an adult. We have discounts for seniors, for military, for first responders. But really the best deal is to load up your family and come for about $50. So, you know, you can have your spouse, your kids, your grandkids, and bring everybody for about $50.
3: There you go. You can't beat that deal. Well, Will, I'm trying to work it out. If I can do next Friday or Saturday, even if I don't get to light the fuse, I want to see it in person. Like Robin was talking about, I've seen the videos, but I got to see this thing in person to really experience it. And so I'm doing my best to make that happen. But folks, don't miss it. Museum of Appalachia, the Anvil Shoot Celebration, America 250, Friday and Saturday. Just 7 days away before they get that cranked up, and they're testing it right now, as Will said. So
4: that's absolutely right. But yes, I hope you do come out. If not, you know, we're gonna have Revolutionary War reenactors here. You can play John Sevier if you'd like. We've got all kinds of different options if you don't want to, you know, light the anvil.
3: You're just-

0: you're tempting me so bad there, Will. Well, thanks.
1: We have militia drills, all kinds of stuff.
0: Thanks for joining us, man. And it's always a treat to have you on with us. And we know a lot of folks will be up there, not only next weekend, but all through the summer to visit the Museum of Appalachia.
1: Well, thank you so much for having me.
0: All right. There's Will Meyer with the Museum of Appalachia. And I tell you, Wayne and Robin, you know, there's nothing like blowing stuff up, first of all.
2: That one sounded kind of scary. He said it was like 200 feet in the air, he thought.
3: Yeah.
0: Is that crazy? Above the trees?
3: Ooh,
0: yeah. You know, when I was a kid, we would, if we were really bad, we'd take like an M80 and we put it in a mailbox or something, and the mailbox this is nothing like that.
2: No.
0: This makes it look like a piece of cake. Wow. So Robin, I think you all get up there and see that in person.
2: I have to do that because we're off Friday, so I know. Yeah. I think on the 4th he has something else planned, but we could possibly do the 3rd.
0: Well, if you got tennis shoes, I can maybe line it up for you, light the fuse and run like, you know.
2: I have tennis shoes.
3: I'll pass.
0: Well,
2: actually, I may have to fight my husband for it. He'd probably want to do it.
0: Wayne would have to talk to his wife. She would have to measure the distance he'd have to run, so I don't think he can make it. I don't think he can go that far. Oh, my God. I've got to see that in person. I'm going to do my best to go up there next Friday or Saturday to see that. Have y'all ever been to the Museum of Appalachia?
2: I've been to the museum. I just haven't ever seen the anvil shoot.
3: Yeah, I've never seen. I've been there. But
0: yeah, it's a cool place.
3: It is.
0: Really is.
2: It really is.
0: And that whole area is growing up there. And, of course, Norris Lake is one of the.
2: That's my favorite lake.
0: Well, and it is because it's so clean.
2: Mm-hmm.
0: Very, very popular lake. I grew up with my buddies. That's where we would go if somebody in our family, in the families, had a boat. We'd go up there and run around Norris Lake, and it's just really beautiful area. But anyway, it's all growing up there. You go up I-75 and get off the Norris exit, and then follow the signs to the Museum of Appalachia. Coming up, after we do take the break, I'm going to talk about car fixes. And I'm going to go ahead and tell you what happened to me this week.
2: Yeah, I want to hear this.
0: So I was leaving my house and driving to the station, 3 or 4 miles, not bad. And I started going down the road. My car's like jumping, the engine's sputtering. And I'm thinking, oh, my God, I don't know what's going on. I started to panic. I thought, I don't know if I can make it to the station. It was sputtering that bad. I got on the phone immediately with the guy that always works on my car. And he said, pull over, open the door, the driver's side door, then turn the key to on, and then turn it off. And then close the door and then start the engine. I'm like, are you making fun of me? I'm serious. My car. And he said, no, I'm telling you, it should stop the sputtering. He said, is the engine light on? I said, yeah. He said, it may stay on, but it should stop your sputtering. And I'm really thinking he's yanking my chain. So I pulled over, opened the driver door, turned the car off, turned it to on, turned it back off, closed the door, turned it on, ran like a champ. What? That made no sense to me. But it had something to do with the computer firing the spark plugs in sequence, the correct sequence. So we're going to talk about these little crazy fixes. I looked this up. There's a lot of them out there that are online that if you have a certain problem in your car, check there first. You know, I mean, before you go have your car fixed, I mean, my wife said, she said, well, it's a good thing he didn't tell you, yeah, bring it in. And he's out there opening the car door, you know, turning it off. And doing all that stuff. So, hey, yeah, we fixed it. It's $400.
3: Yeah. Yeah.
0: So he said, at least he didn't do that to you. But there's a lot of these things online that are, they call them car reset tricks. And it, and you may have one. People are listening right now may have one that they want to share with us. Yep. Because, as we said, there's 30 or 40 computers on every car now.
3: Yeah.
0: You know.
3: I know when you take a, my wife's got a Cadillac, and mm-hmm. she, when you go get the oil changed,
0: right,
3: sometimes it doesn't reset. And she would, I mean, and we went to Google.
0: Right.
3: And he, you pump the brakes a couple, you pump the brakes about three or four times. I mean, they tell you the number of times to pump the, brakes.
0: Yeah, you have to do the sequence exactly correct.
3: And you turn it off and back on, and then turn it off and back on, and it resets. I'm like, man, this
0: That's nuts.
3: Yeah.
0: All right, we're going to talk about all those, and we'll take your texts and calls on that. If you have one you want to share with us. I got four or five here. There, I'm scratching my head when I read them. So stay with us, if you will. We are News Talk 98.7, around 80 degrees out there. Now our high today should be up to around 89 or 90. Next Tuesday through the following Monday, that's when we're going to be over 100 and it feels like. So prepare yourself for that. Stay with us. 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
3: Okay.
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13: For years, we've been talking about both the positive and negative effects of being on social media. And I would say, by and large, for older adults, social media is net positive. Not all positive, but net positive. Helps them keep in touch with friends and stay social. But for younger people, social media use, especially heavy use, tends to be net negative. In fact, according to this year's World Happiness Report, youth who use social media more than 5 hours a day reported a lower level of well-being. And researchers who study this sort of thing found that many teens wish these platforms didn't even exist, and yet they can't seem to stop using them. Experts we talked to largely suggested two things. Ideally, along with your friend group, take some time offline. Also, try to recurate your algorithm so it shows you posts that'll make you feel good. I'm Dr. Sanjay Gupta, helping you live a better life.
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0: Hey, we're back, 11:33 at News Talk 98.7. Bob Thomas in for Mr. Yarbrough. Bob will return in a week or so. I'll be here all next week to sit in for Mr. Yarbrough, so I hope you'll join us then. We got a lot of great things coming up in the following week. In fact, if you are a fan of Tommy James and the Shondells, remember them, folks? Tommy James is going to be with us on Monday on the show here. So that's put that on the calendar. You don't want to miss that. We're talking about car reset tricks because this recent week, if you're just joining us, my car was sputtering. I called my mechanic. He said, open the door, turn the car off, then turn it on, then turn it off, then close the door. And then that should stop your car from sputtering. And surprisingly, it did. So you may have experienced this where you've had to do a car reset. And Wayne was talking about one that his wife had with her car. And Robin, I don't know if you've had that. Here's one. it was kind of like what you were talking about, Wayne. If you need to do a hard reset on the battery, you turn off the ignition, disconnect the black terminal, press and hold the brake pedal for 30 seconds, leave the battery unplugged for 15 minutes, then plug it back up and it should work perfectly. Here's one that... if you have a sunroof, and you know, you push the button and the sunroof just automatically closes. You don't have to keep holding the button down. Mm-hmm. And the same for your car windows. Sometimes the newer cars, let's say you're driving down the road and you push the button and you expect it to go ahead and put the car window back up, and it goes halfway up, or it goes up and then it comes back down. Here is the reset for that. They say the problem is when that happens and your car windows or the sunroof won't close with this push button, the computer has forgotten which way is up or down, or in the sunroof, which way is forward or back. And so what you do, for example, if it's the car window, they say you push the button down, keep your finger on it to open the window. And after it gets all the way down to the bottom, keep pushing the button down for 5 seconds. Then push the button up to close the window. And when it gets to the top, keep pushing the button for 5 seconds. Then push the button down to open the window again, and it gets all the way down to the bottom. Keep holding it for 5 seconds. They say doing those three things will retrain the computer on which way is up and which way is down for your car window, and then it should go back to just push the button once, and it would close or open.
1: Huh. Interesting.
0: I've actually had to do that very thing, and it does work. It's weird.
1: I haven't done it, but I'm going to.
0: Yeah, if you know your car used to do that and it doesn't do it anymore, they say that's the way you retrain the computer on which way is up. Here's one they say, let's see what this one is about. They have the window up and down reset on this thing. The throttle body recalibration. I don't even know what that is. If you experience a delay between pressing the gas pedal and the engine reacting, oh, okay, so that's the throttle body recalibration. If you push down the gas pedal and there's a pause before the engine reacts, here's what you do. You turn the key to the on position without starting the car, slowly press the gas pedal all the way down, hold it for 3 to 5 seconds, then slowly release it. Repeat that two more times, then turn the ignition to the off position, wait 10 seconds, then start the engine, then do not touch the gas for 3 to 5 minutes. And it says the engine will relearn what the baseline idle speed is.
1: Man.
0: I mean, don't you know, I mean, these computer geeks, when they're building the cars, because you got to have all these engineers and people with 100 degrees and computer people getting together. And he says, well, what if the car does this? Well, and I doubt that they talk like that, actually. They probably go, what if the car does this? That's more likely why they're talking. And he'll say, well, I can make it where if you do this and you do that and you do this and then back, and then you look this way, that then it will reset it. But nobody would ever normally do that. So we'll be the only people that know that. And then when they come in to have it serviced, we'll do that and we'll charge them $500. I mean, I don't know if they do that, but what I'm saying is there are a lot of sequences that they build into cars to do resets that you don't know about because you would never do that sequence. Ryan says a throttle body is basically an electric computer controlled the carburetor, for lack of better words. And I have to kind of read some of these things to make sure I'm not being punked. He said, it's sad, this is from Sheldon. It's sad, the simple 15-second resets for these computer on your vehicles, and a dealership probably would charge you 3 or 4 hours. Oh, I don't think, car dealership would not do that. I trust, they probably, these vehicles have computers, so many computers on it now. When a car comes into a dealership, they have to plug it into these, $500,000 machines that can figure out what the car is doing. I think the car can tell them, here's what is wrong with me. Kind of like talking to a person at a doctor's office, and the doctor, first thing the doctor says, what's the problem? And this is the way the dealership, when they fix cars, they plug it up to these computers and can find out kind of what's going on a lot faster than you going, it's making that funny noise. It sounds like a coin dropping.
1: They sent me this guy sent me one time to AutoZone. He said, yep, go to AutoZone. They've got these little deals where computers where you can check it out and it'll tell you what's going on. And I go to AutoZone. I said, can you go and plug this your computer up and
0: check?
1: And the guy goes, well, I'm a little busy right now, but here, you can do it. And I'm like, I don't know.
0: No, they got that thing you can plug in underneath.
1: I plugged it in, and it had these codes.
0: Mm-hmm.
1: And I went back and took it back to him and said, what is this? And he plugged it into the computer, and it printed out what was wrong with the car.
0: Well, then see, that's the great thing about cars now is that, there's a great thing and the bad thing. Great thing is that you can find out more easily what's wrong with the car. The bad thing is the old shade tree mechanic, if you will, where he would go in there and some of these guys are geniuses.
1: Yeah.
0: They work on cars and I know what that is. I know exactly what that is. Let me. I'm going to take that off and that and then I'm going to put that in. And they would fix it. And it was amazing. My dad was in auto parts all his life, and I've met many mechanics like that just had a ability to fix anything that had an engine. And now here's another thing. Let's say your infotainment system is not working, or your Bluetooth, you have your Bluetooth hook up your phone to your car. If that's not working, here's what you do to fix that. On the center console, if your screen is frozen unresponsive and your Bluetooth has dropped out, they say hold down the power button or volume knob for 10 to 15 seconds until the screen turns off and restarts. On some vehicles, Volkswagens and others, you can hold the browse or mute button for 10 seconds. Then check the system settings menu for factory reset or restore defaults, and it will reset it. After you clear that, the first few miles, it may say be a little bit unusual, but the computer will then relearn its parameters. And honestly, you can Google things. If whatever problem your car is having, you can Google it and learn a lot. But I bought one of those readers you're talking about, Wayne. I'm going to say it's $15, $20. And if you get down underneath the dash, plug it in, and I think you start the car, and then it brings up the error codes. And then you can Google whatever code it has. And the one, the biggest thing, and somebody already texted in to me a moment ago, they said a lot of times the quickest thing that's going to fix problems with your car is the gas cap.
1: Yeah. Yep.
0: If you have,
1: I agree with that.
0: I don't know how many times a mechanic said to me, did you get gas recently? And I'll go, yeah. Check see if the gas cap is closed tightly. Because if it's not closed tightly, like it, now they click a couple of times, you know, that, or if it's cattywampus or something, the gas cap itself has to be closed tightly, or that can cause problems with your computers and your engine. And if you fix that, then the engine light goes off magically. Actually, I had that happen like a month ago. I'd gotten gas. And I guess I just didn't close it tight enough, and the engine light came on. And called him, my buddy. He said, Bob, gas cap. Oh, God, you're right. And he said, that didn't work. Call me back. I went to the car. Took the gas cap off, put it back on tightly. Engine light went off. I mean, you know, it's crazy. These little things that the cars get mad about.
1: Yep.
0: And a lot of these car fixes that are out there, especially the one where if your car will, the windows won't go up or down like it used to with one button, one push of the button. Do that reset, and it has worked for me. So, but a lot of those things are like that. We're going to take a break, come back for the last segment of this morning. Coming up, the Vince Show at noon today, as we have the fourth Friday of this month, the last one in this month of June, underway. Stay with us. 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
2: We're staying mostly dry for your Friday, but there are some slight chances of some spotty showers as we're heading into the later portion of your day. Temperatures will be warming into the upper 80s, and as we head into your Saturday, we'll continue with those 80s, but we're more so tracking those chances for strong to severe weather, with the main impacts being localized flooding and gusty winds. For the WVLT First Alert Weather Center, I'm meteorologist Megan Desmal.
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18: A better life with Dr. Sanjay Gupta.
19: There are lots of things you can measure to get an idea of how healthy you are at any given moment. Temperature, heart rate, blood pressure, just to name a few. But how about how healthy you will be and how long you're likely to live? According to a new study out of the University at Buffalo, two simple strength tests are pretty accurate at predicting longevity in older women. One is hand grip strength, and the other is how quickly people can stand up from a seated position without using their arms. By the way, I remember interviewing former President Jimmy Carter when he was quite old and being really impressed how he just popped out of the chair without using his arms. Not a lot of older people can actually do that. But I think the message here is that maintaining strength as you age is going to help you perform everyday activities, but also help you avoid injury and stay independent. I'm Dr. Sanjay Gupta, helping you live a better life.
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0: All right, the last segment of this morning. We're glad you're with us. It's 11:50 at News Talk 98.7. Just joining us, Bob Thomas in for Bob Yarbrough. This song by Gordon Lightfoot was number one on this date in 1974, Sundown. He had a lot of great songs. He was Canadian, if I'm not mistaken. Coming up for you in first of all, at 12 o'clock, the Vince Show. Vince Colonnaise will be joining us. Also, in the next week, I'll be sitting in for Bob Yarbrough all next week and also the 8th of this month. Here's some of the people that are going to be with us. Anson Williams from Happy Days.
1: Oh, fun.
0: He'll be with us one day. Also, I'm trying to get Henry Winkler. Anson and Henry travel around. They're going to be in town. They're the 10th, 11th, 12th, somewhere around there.
1: What are they doing?
0: The thing, Comic-Con or whatever it is they have downtown.
1: Oh, Fanboy?
0: Fanboy. There you go. And it's going to be, he's going to be here with Donnie Most, Anson Williams, and Henry Winkler. And they all fly together and have a good time. I'll try to have all three of them home with me one day. So that should be fun. We're going to talk with Kendra Brewer about the festival on the 4th. That's coming up. So a week from tomorrow is the 4th of July. And also Tommy James. Remember Tommy James and the Shondells?
1: Oh, okay, yeah,
0: I think we're alone now. Crimson and Clover.
1: Not Joan Jett.
0: Tommy, no. Well, a lot of people covered a lot of songs. Monty.
1: I know. A lot of those are... Those have been heavily covered.
0: Tommy James is going to join us. You know, he, the record label that he was with, unbeknownst to him, was owned by a guy who he found out later was in organized crime.
1: Oopsie.
0: Yeah, and that guy took millions of royalties that would have been his.
1: Oh, man.
0: But he still made a lot of money. He wrote a lot of the songs that he did. And they were huge hits and been covered by many other people. But I've been trying to get Tommy James on. There you go. Dragging a line. He had a great voice. And played the guitar great. He was my youth. High school. That's when he was. But very, very popular. I mean, honestly, of course, it's my age group, but that was, that sounds like my summer every year in high school. It was a Tommy James song. And I've been trying to get him on the air with an interview for 2 years.
1: Good grief.
0: Yeah, that long. And finally, I talked to his manager, who is also his wife now. She managed him for 20 years or more. And Tommy's wife tragically died several years ago. And he ends up becoming more than just manager and a client. They became friends and now husband and wife. So I talked to her, and she finally said, appreciate you being patient with us. And we think we're going to do it Monday. So that's Monday at 11 o'clock. Tommy James will be on air with us. I want to ask him, first of all, what the heck is... Crystal Blue Persuasion. You remember that song at all?
1: Yeah, when you say that, I do, yes.
0: I what is that? And even when I listened to the song, I would always go like, what's he talking about? So I don't know if it's some kind of, you know, a thing. So anyway, we're going to ask him. But, you know, then Money was a big song for him. So many songs. We Think We're Alone Now, and that song you just played. It'll be a lot of fun talking to him on Monday, 11 o'clock. So write that down on your calendar if you really like Tommy James and the Shondells. At 11:30 on Monday, we're going to talk with Glenn Kyle, who's an attorney here in Knoxville. He is an elder law attorney. And you may say, Bob, what is that? Because a large portion of people in Knox County, the baby boomers, are aging out and they're elderly. it's causing a lot of situations for their kids that don't understand what they need to do to take care of them when they get ill and run into health issues, and what the best thing to do. So we're going to talk with him about the problems that face some of these family members when these baby boomers are getting older, or the, and what you can do. So we'll talk with him on Monday about that at 11:30. And also on Monday, we'll talk with Webster Bailey with Metro Drug Coalition. You know, you've heard about these the nasal thing that will stop an overdose.
1: Oh, yes.
0: Nazalon, is it? I think it's Nazalon. They are now going to have a machine, I think, in the city-county building, and also one there on Fifth Avenue where the Metro Drug Coalition offices are. It's like a vending machine where you can come up and get one for free, I believe. So, and if you know people that have problems with drugs and you love them, then you'll want to make sure you have one of those in case they do overdose. So we are going to break and head out to the top of the hour. The Vince Show coming up after that. I will be back on Monday at 10 o'clock for Mr. Yarbrough and all next week. So have yourself a wonderful weekend. Wade Hovis, what a great job, brother. Thank you so much for handling all the duties there this morning. Robin Joffe in the newsroom. Thank you, young lady. And everybody, have a safe weekend. We'll see you on Monday.

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5: Good afternoon. It is 12 o'clock. Temperatures at 83 degrees with sunny skies in Knoxville. I'm Robin Jaffe for News Talk 98.7 WOKI. The Blount County Sheriff's Office is investigating a deadly hit and run. Deputies say that 70-year-old Joyce Frey was found seriously injured. She was in a ditch along Old Niles Ferry Road Wednesday morning. Investigators believe she was riding her bike when she was struck by a pickup truck. Frey later died at the hospital, and authorities are now searching for a newer model, dark-colored GMC pickup. They're asking anyone with information to please come forward. A jury is deadlocked in the case against the man accused of starting last year's deadly Palisades fire in California.
6: The jury is deadlocked right after initially saying last night it had a verdict. Now, to those watching this case, it's not a surprise. If you buy into the prosecution case, the fire was intentionally set. They have cell phone data and video that puts Jonathan Rinderknecht at the ignition point of the fire 13 seconds after it started. Now, how does that juror suddenly buy the defense version? If Rinderknecht was guilty, why would he call 911 16 times, then wait around for cops to question him? That makes no sense. So today, jury goes back into deliberations. If we do ultimately have a hung jury, it will be up to the government to retry the case.
5: Last year's fire caused the deaths of 12 people, led to the destruction of more than 6,000 structures in the L.A. area. President Trump's one-time national security advisor pleading guilty to mishandling classified information.
7: Former national security advisor John Bolton pleaded guilty to a single count of illegally holding on to classified information as part of a plea deal with federal prosecutors. He is set to be sentenced on October 28th and could face as much as 5 years in prison, though the agreement with the Justice Department may help avoid any jail time. Bolton can withdraw his plea if the judge sentences him to a longer prison sentence or a fine of more than $2.25 million. Bolton was charged last year with 18 counts of retaining and disseminating classified information, including journal notes he shared with family members as he wrote a memoir. At the White House, Jared Halpern, Fox News.
5: The Hemp House in West Knoxville will close by July 2nd as a new Tennessee hemp regulation takes effect. Owner Andy Chesney says tighter rules and limits on THCA products made it too costly to stay open, with the changes expected to cut revenue by nearly 40%. State Senator Richard Briggs says compliant businesses should not be heavily impacted. The new law shifts oversight to the Tennessee Alcohol Beverage Commission. There could be tens of thousands more job cuts at a major automaker.
8: Volkswagen is planning its biggest overhaul in the company's 89-year history. Reports in Germany say VW is looking to cut up to 100,000 jobs, some of them in North America, and will end production at four plants in Germany. VW is dealing with tariffs, competition from Chinese electric vehicles, and its own expensive EV production. The automaker isn't commenting on the report. The Wall Street Journal says CEO Oliver Bloom plans to slash European production. Unions are preparing to fight additional cuts. They've already agreed to eliminating 50,000 positions. Details of the plan are expected early next month. Ginny Cosola, Fox News.
5: 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Sunny skies, 83 degrees in Knoxville. 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
3: Temperatures warm into the upper 80s, staying mostly dry with a slight chance of spotty showers as we head into the afternoon. Heading into your Saturday, though, we will watch a chance for strong to severe storms entering into the forecast, with heavy rain, localized flooding, and some gusty winds as your primary impact for you. From the WVLT First Alert Weather Center, I'm meteorologist Megan Desmal.
9: This is Halloran. Next episode, we'll finally get to it. We've got to talk about people leaving the GOP. He did, she did. 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
12: Rising from the heart of the swamp, a beacon of truth is casting its light. 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
0: 844-484-3872, 844-4 the USA. That's the way to join us today. From coast to coast, from sea to shining sea. Did you know that we don't really have any founding documents, save for one poem attached to the pedestal of the Statue of Liberty, many decades after the Statue of Liberty was actually assembled, dedicated, and sitting there? Yeah, that poem's in charge of America's foreign policy. You ready for what our policy is? We don't have borders. allow everybody in. Sorry, everybody can go home now. The game is over. Those are the rules. That's according to the left. They think that one poem, they've been on this for years. They keep coming back to it. Anytime we deport people who've invaded our country, they say, but what about the poem? What poem? A poem by a woman called Emma Lazarus put on the pedestal of the Statue of Liberty in a completely different century from the one when the Statue of Liberty was put up. And it's called The New Colossus. And for example, one of the women over on Ms. Now, her name's Nicole Wallace. She you may recognize her from her resting Democrat face. She said this week, yesterday, after that big Supreme Court decision that said, of course the president can tell people who are only here temporarily that they have to go home now. We gave you temporary protected status. That temporary time is now over, and you definitely have to go home. Now, this is cause for utter panic on the left. They are losing their minds, which doesn't that kind of give away one of their games? They need these people in the country for power. Listen to Nicole Wallace yesterday moping about it.
13: Trump Supreme Court making a mockery of the words emblazoned on the Statue of Liberty. Quote, give me your tired, your poor, your huddled masses yearning to breathe free is where we start today.
0: It's where we start today. You know what other words are in that poem that she didn't cite? Wretched refuse. That's a way to describe the immigrants who come to the country. Wretched refuse. Is that what Nicole Wallace thinks? Given that's our only founding document now. It's not even a founding document. The wretched refuse. She didn't mention that part. No. That's insanity. That's utter insanity. But she's upset that we're going to be deporting people. Now, who are we deporting? Who's being sent home? Well, it's Haitians and Syrians. Haitians and Syrians, many of whom didn't even come from Haiti or Syria. They came from a bunch of other countries and then finally arrived here and said, hey, I'd like asylum now, please. And they're not entitled to it forever. Boy, we're a generous country, aren't we? We took them all in. This dates back to 2010. Haiti, in the case of Haiti, dates back to 2010. Why? There was an earthquake, a devastating one. A devastating earthquake, January of 2010, before the month was over. We had granted temporary protected status to Haitians to come to the United States and to stay here for a time. How long is that supposed to last? Let's see. 2010 was the earthquake. It's 2016. So maybe after 16 years, temporary is over? Have you ever temporarily stayed somewhere for 16 years? That's quite a temporary stay. Especially if it's not your own country. So the Haitians have to go. The Syrians have been here since the designation was made in 2012, 14 years. Now, what was that designation about? It wasn't a natural disaster. It was about the civil war going on in Syria. Guess what's over? The civil war in Syria. Bashar al-Assad is gone. Why are you staying here? There's no reason. Go home. Go home. Now's the time. America's been very generous. Contrary to what all these Democrats are now saying, this is very cruel. This is very cruel. There's nothing cruel about it. We've been overly generous, and now our generosity is being abused as people are suing to try and stay in the United States. Stephen Miller is so good at the White House. He was covering some of this yesterday. He stepped up to the press, and they were asking him, okay, are you really going to deport Haitians? Are you really going to deport Syrians? Yeah.
14: For anyone who loses TPS status as a result of this ruling.
15: Well, of course, if you no longer have status in this country, then you're supposed to be deported. And in particular, in the case of the Haitians, the Biden administration flew over vast numbers. It's hard to know the exact number, but you know, probably more than a million illegal immigrants from Haiti. That's not counting the border crossings into the United States. So these are people who've only been here for a few months, who are receiving welfare, whose all their ties, all their social connections, all their family is back in their home country of Haiti. And of course, that's where they should go.
0: So some of them have been, you just heard Stephen Miller explain, some of the Haitians have been here for a few months under the temporary protected status program. How does that work exactly? Think about the timeline of what he just described. The earthquake was in 2010. We just conferred under Joe Biden temporary protected status on Haitians in the last 2 years? What? I need to be protected from the aftermath of the earthquake.
16: 14 years later? Now 16 years later? What? It doesn't make any sense. Of course, because the whole point is it's not supposed to. It's not supposed to. Jessica Vaughn is at the Center for Immigration Studies. She's great. And she writes this online. She said, a larger share of Haitians and Cubans and Venezuelans who were allowed in under Biden did not come from their home countries at all, but from third countries like Chile, Brazil, Spain, where they had residency and work permits so they can return there if they don't want to go home. So they were already in other countries because of the earthquake, you see. Bill Malusian reacts to this. He goes, this is 100% correct. When I was at the Del Rio, Texas Haitian bridge camp in 2021, remember that? The drone footage of all of the Haitians piling in under the bridge, getting into the country because Joe Biden opened the borders. Many of the Haitians told me that they had been living in Chile and Brazil for years before coming to the United States illegally for economic, not safety reasons. The Haitians were dumping and tearing up their Chilean documents at the river's edge to hide this fact from the United States so it wouldn't hurt their fraudulent asylum claims. The idea that all these Haitians came directly from Haiti after an earthquake or an assassination is false. Many of them were living happily and safely for years in South America until Biden's open border policies became too attractive to pass up. Others also flew into the United States via Joe Biden's mass parole program, which was supposed to be only for a 2-year humanitarian parole grants. Of course, most never left. Most never left. Look at that. Bill Malusian. We actually have a reporter on our hands. How many reporters are out there who are willing to tell the truth about this? You know how many documents were dropped south of the Rio Grande before people came into the United States? A ton. Journalists like Bill Malusian, independent reporters, were able to go over there, take a look, and like, whoa, there's identifying paperwork everywhere. And then people come into the country, and the claim on the left is that they're quote undocumented. What? They destroyed their documents, or they dispensed of their documents before they got into the country. And then we created new documents for them anyway, so they're not undocumented. That's a lie. One of the great questions and answer yesterday with Stephen Miller was, hey, is Haiti safe? And he said, yeah, for Haitians.
17: Does the administration consider Haiti a safe country?
15: For Haitians? Absolutely.
17: Yes.
15: Yeah, so for, I mean, yes, Haitians live in Haiti. It's not our position that Haitians should leave Haiti. I mean, it would be crazy for us to say that Haitians couldn't live in Haiti. It's their country. Of course Haitians should live in Haiti.
16: Yeah, what I thought we were against family separation. Why would we separate Haitians from their families in Haiti? Why would we do that? Isn't that crazy? We shouldn't do that. Let's reunite these families. This is a family reunification effort.
15: There's no viable asylum, or use a technical term here, CAT claim or withholding claim for any Haitian seeking relief from going back to Haiti, to their homeland. The fact that there might be pockets of Haiti where there's higher crime rates, guess what? There's pockets of Chicago with crime rates just as high, right? There's pockets of cities like St. Louis with crime just as high, pockets of Los Angeles with crime just as high. It has never been the case that having communities that have high crime rates is a basis for asylum. Never has been, never will be.
16: No, it's not. It's not in the law at all. Oh, there are areas of our country that are violent. It's not a reason to come into the United States of America and claim asylum. Not under our statutes. And so, what a great decision by the court. I love the left... The left only views the court as a vehicle for power. It's not about the Constitution. It's not about the rule of law to them. So they have trouble even understanding what the court just did. You ready for the New York Times headline, Jim, on this temporary protective status thing? Headline, Supreme Court expands Trump's power over immigration. Expands. The court did no such thing. They didn't expand anything. It's not even within their power to expand or contract power. The court renders judgments on whether or not something is lawful or constitutional, and they found that the president's powers were entirely lawful and entirely constitutional, and that any claim that Haitians and Syrians can stay without the permission of the American people is false. It's just false. So go home. But this is how The media don't even know how to write. Well, maybe they do. Maybe this is just a straight up lie. Could be. It's a combination of both. But there's also a lot of ignorance. The court gives power or takes it away.

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0: Diddly, biddly, biddly, bee. Skiddly, biddly, biddly, bee. Hi, everybody. Welcome. It is Friday. The weather's great. It's, the weekend is upon us. How y'all doing this afternoon? You doing all right? Doing all right? Let's do this. Let's get some basics taken care of. We've got this giveaway. We're going to send somebody to see Chicago. We're going to see somebody to see Sticks at Chicago and Sticks together, the Windy City Tour. We're sending you VIP style to Phoenix, Arizona. Oh, we got the hookup for you. Round trip airfare, hotel accommodations, premium seating. Take it on up, Halloran, and we've got special merch, and you'll get an autographed guitar from Sticks, and you will meet the members of the band to Chicago prior to said concert in Phoenix. You got a vacation waiting on you, paid for by us, and we are so excited. But I'm going to give you this keyword for Friday, 3 o'clock. Now, special instructions. Because every day this happens, and I feel so bad for the people who do it, because I know they have good intentions, but you're not going on this trip if you text the call-in number. That won't get you there. It's this special five-digit number that you should send the text to. Where the phone number goes, you put this number. You ready? 95819. 95819. All right, here's your word. It is the 3 o'clock keyword for Friday. The word is glory. Glory. Oh, glory. Glory. Text the word glory to 95819, and we'll get you qualified. You might be the one going to Phoenix, having a good old time. Welcome to the Free Speech Zone. Delighted to talk to you today. Would love to talk to you in the old human way. I was watching this thing today, and they were talking about how social media is starting to... There's a social media trend that I'm going to tell you about today that's like bonkers. I'm like, wow, okay. But social media is starting... We have this thing in life called hedonic adaptation, right? And basically what it is everything that's new becomes old. You buy the latest car, the latest, greatest, whatever. And for the first 6 months you have it, oh, it's the greatest, best, blah, blah, blah. And then they come out with a new model, or you just get used to it. You adapt. Your hedonism is never satiated, your desire for more. That desire for more is what keeps us alive. But it's what Gordon Gekko said, greed is good. It has always been part of the upward ascension of mankind. It cuts through, it clarifies, whatever that speech was. I used to know it, right? So now people have gotten so used to social media, they're like, yeah, okay, novelty over. And guess what could be making a comeback? Humanity. Imagine that, actually turning toward people and having a real conversation instead of using your thumb for everything. Thumbs are good, though. Anyway, I would love to talk to you voice to voice. The number is 656-8255, 656-TALK, 1-800-951-8255, 1-800-951-TALK. Chris, if you would let me first talk to Miss Natalie Cahoon.
1: Hey, Hal, how's it going?
0: I am well, taking it one day at a time. I have something to say to you on this Friday.
1: What's up?
0: You're doing a great job.
1: Oh, thank you.
0: You sound good on the radio.
1: Thanks.
0: Keep up the good work.
1: That's very kind. Thank you.
0: I'm not that kind because I am a professional. So this is a professional opinion, but You're doing a great job.
1: Thanks. I'm happy to be here.
0: Yeah. I just wanted to tell you that. Thanks. Now let me say good afternoon to my esteemed colleague, my dear friend, the producer of this broadcast, Christopher David D. Wayne, a.k.a. Little Daddy, a.k.a. Chalk 2, a.k.a. the Golden Grouch, a.k.a. the trolling controller of this broadcast, a.k.a. Skinny Minnie, a.k.a. Hey, you kids, get off my lawn, a.k.a. the Elder Abuser. Mama, sweet mama Pearl's baby boy. Marion. Good afternoon, Christopher Marion. How you doing, Big Daddy?
2: Why, hi.
0: Hey, when you put the Y on the front of it, buddy.
2: Before I talk to you, I'd like to speak to Miss Natalie Cahoon.
1: What's up?
0: Go ahead, get it in.
2: Hi, Natalie.
1: Hi.
2: I just want to tell you that you're doing such a great job.
0: Natalie, I meant mine. He is the trolling controller of this broadcast. But go right ahead.
2: Natalie.
1: Yeah.
2: You are doing such a fantastic bang-up job. Keep up the good work.
1: Thanks, I will.
2: You sound good on the radio.
1: Thanks.
2: Now let me speak to Halloran. Hilton Hill.
0: How
2: Triple
0: am I
2: H
0: doing?
2: For those of
0: How
2: you guys.
0: Am I doing, Chris? How am I doing?
2: I know you got dreams, boss. I know you got dreams, Doc.
0: Yeah.
2: You're going to get there one day.
0: You keep at it, young man. You know, when I started out in this business, I sucked too. But I kept on sucking till I didn't. And what's my message to you this afternoon? Keep on sucking till you don't.
2: Definitely wrong somewhere. It's a very interesting brand. Very interesting.
0: That it is. That it is. What's up, Christopher?
2: Hi.
0: America almost won that game.
2: Oh, I don't even know. What's up?
0: They got down to the last little bit and last little piece, and they couldn't put a lot off. But they're trying. They're trying.
2: So they lost?
0: Yeah.
2: Is they out of it?
0: They're trying. I don't know. You got to do this and then do that and then do this and then do that. And then you go around and you get in this group and then you can jump over to that group and come up and come back down and come around the side. I don't really know.
2: So are they out of it?
0: Well, I tell you what I think. What'd you see, Deacon Green? Boy, I tell you what. I like to watch Spain. Why do you like to watch Spain? See, Senorita. Senorita. Are you saying senorita? That what I said, senorita.
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4: Your heaviest interstate volume right now is going to be 40 westbound between Cedar Bluff and Level Road and 40 eastbound, 75 northbound through the 40-75 split out of Loudoun County. You're continuing to line up northbound Alcoa Highway through the construction north of John Sevier and Chapman Highway out of town.
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4: Sherry Bigler, Pete Michaels Traffic.
6: We'll keep a few spotty showers in the forecast for the overnight hours. Then we're watching periods of some scattered rain and a few thunderstorms throughout the day on your Saturday. High temperatures into the upper 80s. I'm meteorologist Belle Oliver in the WVLT First Alert Weather Center.
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1: Received that. A lot of people lately over the last 10 days have been calling me champion.
2: Yeah.
1: And I'm like, you know what? I'm going to receive that as well. You know what I mean? So in Jesus' name, I'm going to receive it, man. I appreciate you, bro.
2: Hey, listen. First, let me just say this. Having the opportunity to sit down with you and have a great conversation, we're featuring that on television this weekend, this Saturday morning, and then we will be part two this Saturday morning and part one on the radio tonight at 6:30. To be able to sit with you and build together and share our faith and life stories, that was one of the highlights of my year. So thank you for making yourself available for that. That was awesome.
1: I appreciate it. I mean, I think that's the call, right? The call is to make ourselves available so that God can get the glory. And that's it. I mean, just sometimes we overthink it, overcomplicate it. But that's really what my mindset has been, you know, this season, literally physical season of the basketball season, especially this playoff season, this run. Just be available for God to move.
2: That's awesome. We're going to talk about the golf tournament, but I would be remiss if I did not say I was so thrilled. I was so excited. I was pulling for the New York Knickerbockers. 53 years in the making. Would you please tell me, as an executive with that organization, what the last couple of weeks have been like and what it was like that night?
1: I think game four in the Garden was probably the highlight. It was the moment where we were like, you know what? We believed it, but when you see something like that happen, it's like, oh yeah, this is real. This is about to happen. You know, you know the Bible says faith without works is dead, right? You can believe something, but you have to make it active. And when you see it, it's like, oh man, like this is what I've been believing and seeing and saying. And then when you see it happen after game five, you celebrate, you're just like, wow, you know, for me, so it's to be around the city, to be around the whole tri-state area where this moment means so much to so many people because it represents so much more than fandom, right? It represents a spirit. It represents an aspiration. It represents a lifestyle. It represents a core identity. And it represents we did it. It represents this actually worked. It represents I can and I will. You know, like you said, and like it wasn't that clip. So it represents so much bigger than the actual game and sport. And when you have, you know, millions and millions of people who have been told by themselves and others something different than that, and you've hung on to that belief and you've hung on to that possibility, and then you see it and happens, that's when people are just so filled, right, with I mean, it was a lot of euphoria in the parade, but at the end of the day you sit back and you're like, wow, you know what I'm saying now is, okay, this was amazing. What can I take from this, and what can I do with this now? That's really what it's all about, and I think that's why, you know, the golf tournament, when my father and I share, you know, for 18 years, you're trying to tell young people, like, winning a champion NBA championship is amazing, but you can still win in how you live. Hmm. You can still win in how you achieve. You can still win in the who you are. You know, and then everything else is just like a trophy, but the winning part starts within you. You know what I mean? And I think that's really what it allows us to now drive home that message and put it in bold, put it in exclamation marks, because now people can see it.
2: I think that's awesome. So let's talk about the golf tournament that you guys have been doing for a minute now. It

0: is coming up, and kind of give me all of the details. And by the way, Alan Houston is a Vol for Life. I mean, thank you for blessing this court here, you and your dad at the University of Tennessee. But talk about the golf tournament.
1: Well, for this will be our 18th year, I believe. It's the Allen and Wade Houston Legacy Golf Classic taking place this Monday, coming Monday, at Tennessee National Golf Club in Loudoun. And it's just, it's more than a golf tournament. It really is. It's about a celebration and a recognition of the heritage. My father grew up in Alcoa. We used to drive to Alcoa from Louisville, Kentucky, where he ended up moving and where we were grown, where I grew up. He was coaching at the University of Louisville. And when he became the first black head basketball coach in SEC history in 89, it was a true homecoming and celebration. And, I mean, we just want to give back what we've been given. So we've raised over $300,000 in scholarships over that time period. The Charles M. Hall Alumni Association and the Allen Houston Legacy Foundation have partnered to continue to do that. I mean, education and values are really our pillars. Faith and values and education, so that people can have the best foundation to have the tools and mindset for success. And so we've honored, as part of this process, we've honored Randall Cobb, Nikki McCray, Todd Helton, Al Davis. We've honored so many people. Last year it was Bernard King, and this year someone who's been meant a lot to our family is former Tennessee governor, senator, and president of the University of Tennessee, Lamar Alexander. And we're going to honor him and give him his own Champion of Education Award, because he's meant so much to us and the family and the state in bringing education to young people throughout the area. And so it's cool. It's to really do something like this and sustain it. And that's where it's a blessing.
0: Can people still sign up and play?
1: Well, fortunately, we're sold out for a lot of reasons, but you can still support. You can still get involved. AllenHouston.com. AllenHouston.com is where people can support. They can find out more and really help. One of the things we want to do is we want to bring more programming throughout the year.
0: How
1: continue to help. Yeah.
0: How do you spell Allen?
1: A-L-L-A-N. H-O-U-S-T-O-N. Thank you. A-L-L-A-N-H-O-U-S-T-O-N.
0: Yeah, so you want to do more programming throughout the year. I'm at your webpage now, and you can see all the information there. Can people come watch?
1: I think you can sign up. I think there is a list for people that can come out and support. I know the golf course has certain rules and regulations around that. But all that information will be on the website for sure.
0: How old is your dad now?
1: 82.
0: Is he still playing golf at 82?
1: He's still moving around, exercising, walking, making birdie putts. So what he'll do is he'll play nine holes with a specific group, and then he'll go around and fellowship and hang out with other groups. He's very active. He and my mother, they're very active. And it just gives me hope that I can still be active for a long time.
0: How's your golf game?
1: It's solid. It's solid. You know, my dad, you know, he taught me when I was around 11 years old, and one thing he told me that I'll never forget is he said, "Al, if you can shoot, you can putt." So one of the things that I believe, no matter what, is I believe that I can putt.
0: Because
1: I can shoot.
0: Now, don't you have a nephew, though, that is a killer golfer?
1: Yeah, he's actually teaching now. He's His name is Destin Hickman. I have a lot of family, of course, in the area. He went to the University of Tennessee. He played golf. Now he's working with the junior PGA program teaching. And that alone is just, speaks to, you know, what we're trying to do in our legacy component is we want the next generation of leaders to be equipped to train our youth. And that's really what, if you wanted to say, what is our mission? Really, that we want the next generation of leaders to be equipped to train our young people and give them the same values of faith, integrity, sacrifice, leadership, and legacy. But in order to train our youth, you have to be equipped. And that's really what we're trying to do.
0: That's fantastic.
1: Understand the mindset.
0: Can you beat your nephew?
1: Poof. I don't know. I'm going to be honest with you, man. I'm not going to be on this radio and say, yeah, no. But I know one thing. He can hit the ball. He can hit the ball longer than me. I'm not even going to argue with that one. I put my pride way aside on that one.
0: You know, I love great competitors. Because if you put a competitive situation in it, I saw it rise up in you, and then I saw you push it back down. I saw you go from athlete to executive in one breath. You said, I said, can you be? You said, who are you talking to? And then you pushed it back down.
1: You saw it in my face. You saw the energy.
0: Man, I really enjoy you. You are a phenomenal person. Like you. Love you, brother. And the golf tournament is on Monday. You can get all the details and find out multiple ways that you can support by going to allanhouston.com, A-L-L-A-N, Houston.com. Bro, it's always great to talk to you.
1: I appreciate you a lot, man. It means a lot, man. And look forward to seeing you, seeing a fellowship with you soon.
0: Thank you for being on the broadcast.
1: All right, my man.
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7: We'll keep a few spotty showers in the forecast for the overnight hours. Then we're watching periods of some scattered rain and a few thunderstorms throughout the day on your Saturday. High temperatures into the upper 80s. I'm meteorologist Belle Oliver in the WVLT First Alert Weather Center.
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13: There are lots of things you can measure to get an idea of how healthy you are at any given moment. Temperature, heart rate, blood pressure, just to name a few. But how about how healthy you will be and how long you're likely to live? According to a new study out of the University at Buffalo, two simple strength tests are pretty accurate at predicting longevity in older women. One is hand grip strength, and the other is how quickly people can stand up from a seated position without using their arms. By the way, I remember interviewing former President Jimmy Carter when he was quite old and being really impressed how he just popped out of the chair without using his arms. Not a lot of older people can actually do that. But I think the message here is that maintaining strength as you age is going to help you perform everyday activities, but also help you avoid injury and stay independent. I'm Dr. Sanjay Gupta, helping you live a better life.
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0: Okay, I like it. I like it. See, data center homework. Did the homework. There's one stat that I came across. I'm like, is that stat true? Is that stat true? And I came across this. So whether it's Netflix or AI, you have to have data centers when you want to look at a video or you want to do a query or a search or whatever. There have to be computers that house the information that you want, and it'll go out and get it and bring it to you, and blah blah blah. So that's why you have to have a center where all the data is. So you can go get the data and bring it to you. But we can talk about all of that, the sound. One of my buddies sent me a video of this Bitcoin mining thing out of Watt Road, and the video he had taken has the sound of it, and that thing is loud. Those computers are humming, and they're making a lot of noise. But I'm like, here's the stat. Residential power costs are up, and I don't know if this is true. I need to look at my utility bill. Residential power costs are up, if you look from 2020 to 2024, residential utility costs are up 25%. Does that sound right? Have you noticed your utility bills are higher, Chris?
1: My bill is always high. So I don't look at it till it's almost time for it to be due, basically, because I'm like, okay, I know I got to pay it. So about a week out, I'm like, all right, I got you. I'm going to pay it. So, but to answer the question, it's always high.
0: But is it higher? Let me look at my bill for this month. I didn't even pull this up. Do I want to see this? KUB. KUB. Yeah. Got big thumbs. Let's see. KUB. Knoxville Utilities Board. Okay. Let's log in. Let me log in on that mug. Yeah, I'm going to use the facial recognition. Okay, there we go. What are we doing here? Let me see what we got. Okay. All right, let's see what we got here, Chris. Come on. Oh. Ooh. Ooh. Okay.
1: All right, let me go to KUB.org because all this humming and hawing that you're doing over there.
0: Oh.
1: Is it up? Is it not? Is it steady? Is it down? What is it?
0: Yeah. Oh, let me catch my breath here a little bit.
1: Let's see. How do I get to it here? Well, it's been paid for it was due on the 23rd, but that one's been paid. Let me go to
0: see what you got there.
1: How do you get your history?
0: It's all there. It's all there. It is all there. I did not know that. Praise the Lord, everybody. Yeah. Okay. Cool. Oof.
1: Oh, there you go. Summary.
0: Summary and history. Hit that tab. And
1: here. Let's see him. Actually, on average, I would say I'm about even. On average, I would say I'm about even.
0: I was up. Let's see what that is. I was up probably about $100 month to month.
1: It looks like I'm since 324. It's gone up $60.
0: Wow.
1: But it's cheaper than it was on 116. But I guess we were using a lot of heat.
0: My.
1: You need some prayer, Doc.
0: Huh? Like,
1: you need prayer, Doc. For real.
0: Why?
1: I'm going to, in the next segment, I'm just going to have everybody touch and agree that radio. Because we're 2 or 3,000 together.
2: You're continuing to line up 75 northbound, coming through the 40-75 split out of Loudoun County. Both directions between Cedar Bluff and Campbell Station. 40 westbound to out of town and eastbound past West Hills. Also heavy volume on Chapman Highway out of town and on Clinton Highway through Powell.
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5: We'll keep a few spotty showers in the forecast through the overnight hours. Then we're watching periods of some scattered rain and a few thunderstorms throughout the day on your Saturday. High temperatures into the upper 80s. I'm meteorologist Belle Oliver in the WVLT First Alert Weather Center.
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24: One reason, Chris, that prices go up is just supply and demand, but like TVA, because of what they anticipate is going to be the data center demand, they're having to try to figure out a way to build more power plants. And one thing that happens with data centers is as utilities and power suppliers expand capacity, they pass along the cost of having to add capacity to customers. But then there's just the competition for power. Natalie Cahoon joins the conversation.
25: Hey, guys. I was just going to add that where I'm from in Northern Virginia, we've had data centers as long as I can remember, like driving down the highway. You see them like left and right of the road. And definitely like one of the most expensive places to live in the country. And that's part of it because like energy bills are such a large percentage of household like costs and expenses that like they've seen like a 30% increase over the last decade. And that's after they've already like expanded the power grid, because like Dominion Energy is what we all run off of there. And my parents, like especially in the last 5 years, have seen like a significant increase in their energy bills, like every single month. And like definitely something that's like noticeable because it is a decent percentage of their like expenses. And that's
24: wow.
25: Like something that is possibly coming here, you know.
24: So your parents have seen this firsthand. You've lived this.
25: Yeah, and now there's a lot stricter rules about it. But, like, I remember when I was, like, 7 or 8, my, like, a baseball park that I used to play at got turned into a data center. And that was, like, before people were ever having this discussion. And I remember my dad being really mad about it. And then it sort of, like, came more into the public eye. But that's what we've been dealing with for, like, over a decade.
24: Wow. And but so the community, your dad could be upset, but there was nothing he could do.
25: No, not really, because I think part of why it's important that people are talking about it now is now that people are aware, they're like mad about it. But like, you know, my parents just thought their energy was going up for no reason. And then once everyone puts the pieces together and now everyone's all worried about it, there actually might be some cause for like political regulation and action against them. Or not against them, but just, you know, for the sake of the people living in these communities. But that was, like, not something that my parents saw at all.
24: Thank you for that. That's really interesting. My question is to everybody listening right now, have your power bills gone up just in general? We'll get to unpacking the data centers, but have your utility bills gone up? Where are you with that? Have they skyrocketed? This report that I saw that said in general across the United States of America since 2020, in the last 6 years, utility bills are up 25%. And I'm like, is that?
26: Yeah, maybe year to year I might be up. I don't know for sure, but year to year I think I might be up. But that's to be expected, though, isn't it?
24: Is it, though?
26: Everything gets more expensive over time. Right?
24: Yeah, these some bills right here. Dadgum it. Turn it off. Yeah, we got to start turning this stuff off. Leave it on, turn it off.
2: Oh, man. Keep it to yourself, Halloran. Keep it to yourself. Keep it to yourself. Just take your time. Pace yourself. Robert, welcome to the AAA Tradio Experience.
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2: Morning, afternoon, evening, sunrise, sunset. Welcome to the broadcast, Robert.
3: Thank you, sir. But I was just telling Chris, would you not have to look at your actual cost versus, because your usage is going to vary by temperature, multiple factors, your house getting older, your windows getting more drafty?
2: Yeah, that's true. But I think people have a general, I mean, because they keep such great records on your utility bills, I bet you could take your utility bill history, throw it into Claude or throw it into ChatGPT or throw it into one of these programs and say, analyze this and tell me over the last many years what percentage my utility bill has gone up. I bet you would tell you.
3: Now you want me to use the data center that we're talking about.
26: Now that's funny. So well done. Robert. Good job, man. Robert said, now you want me to use that data center.
2: Robert is the caller of the day. He is the man. That is so awesome.
3: On the power bill, and I haven't researched this. Obviously, I can't look at one of them right this minute, but the actual price that is being billed is where I would think that if they had price increases for whatever they're building or...
2: Yeah. What is the rate? What is the rate? It'll just look at whether or not there's an increase in the rate. I'm going to look at that during the break. Robert, thanks for the call. That was the caller of the day.
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29: Few people now have asked me about a TikTok trend that they've come across. It's called 75 Hard. The challenge was created by entrepreneur and author Andy Frisella, who calls it a, quote, transformative mental toughness program and an Ironman for your brain. So here's what it entails. Eat a structured diet with no alcohol, drink a gallon of water, read 10 pages of nonfiction, take a progress photo, and complete 2 45-minute workouts, one of them outdoors, every day for 75 days. Quite a challenge. We asked CNN fitness contributor Dana Santis about this, who reminded us that sustainable fitness isn't about punishment or proving discipline through extremes. It's about building habits that integrate into your lifestyle in a way that feels supportive and repeatable. If you ask me, that's going to be the key to long-term success. I'm Dr. Sanjay Gupta, helping you live a better life.
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25: Good afternoon. It's 4 o'clock and 87 degrees in Knoxville. I'm Natalie Cahoon on News Talk 98.7 WOKI. News in a moment, but first here's traffic with Sherry Bigler.
17: Still slowing on the interstate, 40 westbound out of town, 40 westbound from West Hills on out past Campbell Station, 75 northbound up through the 40-75 split, and then eastbound past Watt Road. They're heading out now to work a wreck on Alcoa Highway southbound near Cherokee Trail. Couple light cycle delays, Emory Road at I-75.
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17: Sherry Bigler, Pete Michaels Traffic.
25: The National Weather Service has issued a flood watch for Cumberland and Fentress counties from Saturday to Sunday morning. Please be aware this weekend and use caution. A suspect who allegedly attacked a Granger County Sheriff's Office deputy yesterday around 3:40 p.m. During the assault, the deputy fell backwards, striking his head on the ground and losing consciousness. The suspect then got on top of the deputy and made statements that he would kill him. He has been arrested and identified as Clint Adkins, and he is charged with attempted first-degree murder, aggravated assault, and assault on a first responder. President Trump says Iran violated a ceasefire agreement by launching drones at cargo ships in the Strait of Hormuz. Fox's Jared Halpern has more from the White House.
19: At least four one-way attack drones were fired at cargo ships sailing through the Strait of Hormuz, President Trump says. And while U.S. forces knocked down three of those drones, one did hit the upper deck of a large ship. In a social media post, the president writes, "Obviously, this is a foolish violation of our ceasefire agreement." A memorandum of understanding signed by President Trump and Iran's president earlier this month sets up 60 days of nuclear negotiations while reopening the strait toll-free for commercial vessels and ending a U.S. naval blockade on Iranian ports. At the White House, Jared Halpern, Fox News.
25: The Blount County Sheriff's Office said deputies have identified and interviewed a person of interest in yesterday's fatal hit and run. The victim, 70-year-old Joyce Fry, died after being hit by a dark-colored GMC pickup truck on Old Niles Ferry Road. The hemp house in West Knoxville will close by July 2nd as new Tennessee hemp regulations take effect. Owner Andy Chesney says tighter rules and limits on THCA products made it too costly to stay open, with the changes expected to cut revenue by nearly 40%. State Senator Richard Briggs says compliant businesses should not be heavily impacted. The new law shifts oversight to the Tennessee Alcoholic Beverage Commission. Venezuelan Americans and Venezuelan citizens living in South Florida are still clamoring for information about loved ones while organizing relief efforts for victims of this week's earthquake in the South American country. Hundreds of people are now confirmed dead. Fox's Eben Brown reports from Miami.
20: The city of Doral, Florida, outside Miami, is home to a high number of Venezuelans who are now organizing donations for supplies for residents of the earthquake-stricken city of Morón, but they're also trying to contact affected family.
31: It's like in a movie.
0: I mean, they were living in the first floor. They had to escape through the window. Building collapsed.
20: Rafael Pinheiro is a city council member in Doral. Maria Suarez was visiting her elderly mother in the country, and the condo she owns was destroyed.
1: It's a total loss, and I will not recover that, I'm pretty sure. But what about those who didn't have any other place?
20: In Miami, Evan Brown, Fox News.
25: Knox County is facing another lawsuit tied to its juvenile detention center. A 75-year-old former employee claims she was forced out of a long-held control room role into a physically demanding position that she could not perform. The lawsuit is the third alleging mistreatment and follows ongoing scrutiny of leadership at the Richard L. Bean Center. It's 87 degrees and sunny in Knoxville. The Halloran Hilton Hill Show is up next. I'm Natalie Cahoon on your station for news and talk in East Tennessee. 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
2: Keep a partly cloudy sky with a few isolated showers heading into the overnight hours. Then more rain is on the way as we go into your Saturday. Periods of scattered showers and thunderstorms, some of which could be heavy at times with heavy rainfall and the potential to see some gusty winds with a few storms and those showers lingering into the first half of your Sunday. I'm meteorologist Belle Oliver in the WVLT First Alert Weather Center.
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brand new afternoon. It's a beautiful Friday afternoon. This afternoon has never been lived before. It's a blank canvas. If you will it so, it can be your masterpiece. Here's how you do the afternoon. Think of three things for which you're grateful, and then do the afternoon with all the joy, wonder, enthusiasm, and gratitude you can muster. Hashtag TYG, turn it up.

0: and data centers. But I'm just wondering if overall, I just saw a stat that said in general, utility bills across the United States of America since 2020 have gone up like 25%. I'm like, I wonder if that's true. So I just wanted to know anecdotally if you're paying more for your utilities now than a few years ago. Okay. Let me get to your phone calls. Max, welcome to the Triple H Radio Experience.
1: How are you? Sir, how are you? Good to be on.
0: Good to have you on the broadcast, Max.
1: Hey, you know, talking about these utilities, I keep on having a couple of thoughts on this, and you'd probably be the person that could maybe straighten me out if I'm thinking the right way or thinking the wrong way about it. But, you know, as you think of data center and certainly like a data center coming into East Tennessee, that's just kind of where I'd have some pause and concern about subsidized utility rates or, you know, just providing incentives. And just kind of thinking back as you think about like the purpose of what TVA and what some of these utilities were kind of founded and, you know, intended to be as ways to provide income or provide opportunity and, you know, better utilize resources in our area. You know, I just kind of have a concern that a data center will be able to actually achieve that compared to what a lot of these utilities or what the bigger utility in TVA was necessarily created for. What are your thoughts there? Do you think I'm kind of thinking the same way?
0: So you're thinking about what is the actual mission of a utility, a general utility, and why right. was the TVA established? And it came about, as I recall, because of the need for rural electrification, but also affordable energy for people who might not have a whole lot.
1: Then subsidizing and providing economic development opportunities, and whether that was factories in the mid 20th century in our area, you know, and then that kind of saw a deindustrialization towards the end of that century. But just kind of, you know, the intention was, hey, these were resources in that acreage that we took out of the valley and flooded for hydroelectricity and then later on nuclear and fossil fuels. But, you know, basically these were intended to be used to provide jobs, you know, and if you were to put a factory into an area that created John's Bamble plant outside of Etowah provides so many jobs for so many hundreds of people and those jobs continue. You know, my concern with data centers using these resources is it'll provide a lot of labor for, you know, and electricians and contractors. But my guess is a lot of that's probably out of state labor or out of town labor, at least, that once it's built, you know, probably has about two or three people working in it.
0: I think you're making an outstanding point. I think that's a point. I think that may be why the Tennessee legislature is, because they believe in what may potentially happen with these modular nuclear reactors, that the future mm-hmm. may be in allowing the builders of data centers to create their own power grid through nuclear.
1: Right.
0: So you could build your own nuclear reactor. You're responsible for your own power, et cetera.
1: Yeah. Yeah. Yeah, no, just kind of a line of thought that I've kind of a toy around with, because really this discussion on data centers has exploded in a really wild way quickly. And probably rightfully so, just kind of considering the scale and the resources they require.
0: Yeah, I didn't understand the scale until I started noodling around last night, and I was like, what? The amount of water that is consumed, the amount of power that is consumed, it is It is substantial. It's not just a little bit. It is.
1: Yeah.
0: Yeah. It says here the TVA has been sounding the alarm. It says here data center demand climbed to 18% of TVA's industrial load in 2025.
1: Yeah.
0: That's huge. That's huge.
1: So we can. So we could pay for ChatGPT to generate a meme of my coworker as they've fallen asleep in their chair.
0: That's about that. I think we maxed out on that one. Max, thanks for the call. Steve, welcome to the Triple H Radio Experience 413.
2: Hey, Brother H.
0: Hey.
2: I just paid bills today. Everything is up, my friend. I will let you guess the first one. This is through Spectrum. We have a basic landline, which we never use. It's for emergency purposes only. It has basic cable, no movie channels, nothing. Just basic cable and basic internet. Those three services. How much a month you say those are?
0: $115.
2: $312 and
0: change. You got to be kidding me. What are you saying to me right now?
2: Okay, so this is the last time I'm paying that bill because
0: Dang.
2: We're switching to Frontier. We are doing away with the landline. We're getting Frontier basic cable, basic internet, $1.25 a month. If something happens, we need 911. Angela can run next door and tell them I've had a heart attack or something. Call 911 because I'm not paying that. On the power bill, it's through Duke Energy. There's nothing I can do about that. It was $187 and some change, which is up roughly $30 or so since I first got here. We don't use a lot of electricity per se, I guess. So we do have an air conditioning unit, which we keep at 68. And on the groceries, I think I'm blessed in this case to be in North Carolina because we are a chicken and swine state, even though, you know, I know you don't eat pork, but you find better deals on those than you do with beef. To be fair on the beef, with the inflation, which, you know, has caused it to go up, there is a screw worm outbreak in Texas and I think New Mexico as well, but everything is up, my buddy, my friend.
0: Everything's up. All right. Thanks for the call, Steve. Always great to talk to you. 4:15 on the Triple H Radio Experience.
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4: Backing up from a wreck now on Alcoa Highway southbound near Cherokee Trail. Also backing up 40 westbound out of town, 40 westbound from Cedar Bluff on out past Level Road, 40 eastbound past Watt Road and the truck scales. You're also lining up on Kingston Pike to Farragut and southbound Chapman Highway near John Sevier.
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4: Sherry Bigler, Pete Michaels Traffic.
6: We'll keep a few spotty showers in the forecast for the overnight hours. Then we're watching periods of some scattered rain and a few thunderstorms throughout the day on your Saturday. High temperatures into the upper 80s. I'm meteorologist Belle Oliver in the WVLT First Alert Weather Center.
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1: I'm in cold places like Alaska or Antarctica. Do we not own Antarctica?
2: That makes a lot of sense. And I think Elon Musk...
1: Construction would be expensive.
2: Right, but
1: I mean, it would.
2: You would get a natural cooling effect if you could harness that. Elon Musk, his plan is to put the data centers in space and use the solar energy to power them, and then it's very cool up in outer space, and you could naturally cool and power them if they were floating like satellites in the sky.
1: That dude's brilliant, isn't he?
2: He figures out some stuff.
1: Brilliant.
2: He figures out some stuff.
1: But I peruse those documents, and I really appreciate you taking the time.
2: Absolutely.
1: You got a gift coming.
2: I mean what I say when I believe in people being able to say what they feel and showing people respect. I mean that. That's who I really am.
1: That's fantastic. I just wanted to thank you.
2: All right, Matt, thanks for the call, sir. 4:23 on the Triple H Radio Experience. All right, Chris, let's see. What do we got here? I got water consumption, power consumption, data center. Every time you ask ChatGPT a question, or you stream Netflix, or send Google a search request, or post on social media, a building somewhere is doing the work. It's a building full of servers and computers that move that information around 24/7, 365. So we've got data centers already all over to serve all of that other stuff. But now there's a boom that has come about because of AI. But that's what a data center is. It's a huge building that has servers in it that have all the data that has to be served to people who use it. So that's that. Power. It says here, a typical hyperscale data center might use 100 megawatts of electricity. That's enough power to power 100,000 households. One data center. And they say that's on the low end. That's profound to me. Just the regular average garden variety data center uses enough power to power 100,000 households. That's a lot. I didn't realize it was that much power. Here's what it says about water. A 100 megawatt data center capable of supporting AI could consume as much as 2,600 U.S. households worth of water just by itself. So that's a lot of flushing toilets right there, but that is a lot of water. It says right here, a study found that data centers in Texas will use 49 billion gallons of water in 2025. And it may rise to as much as 399 billion gallons of water by 2030. Enough to draw down an entire lake in 1 year. I did not know that. The noise. There is a hum. One of my friends sent me that they got some crypto farming thing off Watt Road out there. He sent me a video of

0: You can hear the hum. Like it's a lot of hum. Here in the state of Tennessee, we're kind of caught in a little thing. We've got data centers in the state of Tennessee, but TVA is saying they're going to have to expand capacity. So they are going to launch the largest capital program in TVA's history. So they've got to figure out 6.2 gigawatts of new power generation. So new gas plants at Cumberland, Kingston, among other places, Cumberland and Kingston. They have, to your question yesterday, Chris, TVA has proposed a new rate class specifically for data centers to ensure that they're not putting undue burden on the 10 million people who pay their power bill every day. So just what you said yesterday, why wouldn't you just have a rate for them and a rate for the rest of us that takes into account all of the capital expenditures that they're going to have to take on to build out a bigger power grid to serve those customers? Why should we pay for it? They are looking at that, Chris. So they must have heard you yesterday. I had an emergency meeting.
1: You're welcome.
0: We have a mega data center in the state of Tennessee, in Gallatin, Tennessee. It's the largest in the Nashville area. It consumes about 300 megawatts of electricity, enough power to power 200,000 or more homes. And they've got six facilities on about 900 acres. And they have a plan here, it says, for up to 12 more data buildings. So Meta is already in Gallatin, Tennessee, and looking to expand. Here in East Tennessee, the Blount Partnership, that promotes business in Blount County, they've taken a stand against AI data centers in their county, citing concerns about resources being consumed. Knox County is also taking a look at some type of regulation. The city of Sweetwater passed an ordinance restricting data centers to heavy industrial zones, requiring a minimum lot size of at least 5 acres. The buildings have to be set back 150 feet from property lines and a maximum sound level of 60 decibels. And then, like I told you, the Tennessee legislature is looking at a new bill that would allow these data centers, the companies that build them, to fast track building their own utilities or their own power supply, whether that's nuclear or some of them might use gas or whatever they might do, but it would allow them to get in the utility business for the sole purpose of powering their plants. So I does that give you more information? I don't know.
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4: Still lining up from this wreck on Alcoa Highway southbound near Cherokee Trail and very heavy volume. 640 eastbound, ramp to 40 east on the east end. 40 westbound from West Hills on out past Lovell Road. Continuing to line up on Clinton Highway through Powell and Chapman Highway southbound through Seymour. 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Sherry Bigler, Pete Michaels, traffic.
1: We'll keep a few spotty showers in the forecast for the overnight hours. Then we're watching periods of some scattered rain and a few thunderstorms throughout the day on your Saturday. High temperatures into the upper 80s. I'm meteorologist Belle Oliver in the WVLT First Alert Weather Center.
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11: A better life with Dr. Sanjay Gupta.
12: By age 35, two-thirds of American men will experience some degree of noticeable hair loss. And by age 50, about 85% of men will have significantly thinning hair. That's according to the American Hair Loss Association. Now, one dermatologist explained that hair loss can either be genetic or it can be triggered by stress, illness, surgery, medications, major life events. No matter the cause, a lot of men, understandably, are frustrated by hair loss because it seems like a loss of control. You can take great care of your scalp by all sorts of expensive lotions and potions, but that might not matter. There are some tried and true medications that might work, like minoxidil or finasteride. But another solution is just shaving it off, and I've heard more and more how liberating this can be for a lot of guys. That's the ultimate control of their appearance. I'm Dr. Sanjay Gupta, helping you live a better life.
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0: That's nice right there. We'll figure out the data center thing. I think if you got just water, what they need is a better cooling solution, first of all, and then they need to figure out where to put them and how to power them. And our electric grid has got a fatten up anyway. I know in China they've been fattening theirs up. They got big pipes with lots of power. Or do we say purr? Lots of purr. You know what? I got this other topic I wanted. I just feel like having fun today. You know what I'm saying? I got one that'll set the party off, but I don't, you know what I mean? I just want to sit around, have a nice time, sit on the front porch and jaw jack with you and just enjoy you. That's all. That's all. Forbes magazine has their list of the greatest self-made Americans. Right? The greatest self-made Americans. And, you know, they've got their list, but the 400 list, it normally includes people that have inherited family wealth, et cetera, et cetera, et cetera. But the greatest self-made, people who came up from nothing, this list is amazing. It's amazing. It is absolutely amazing, the people that are on it. And one of the people that showed up as one of the greatest self-made Americans, people that bootstrapped themselves onto another level. And I was happy to see this. At age 80, Dolly Parton. What she built... If you really think about where she comes from, unbelievable what she built. Unbelievable. I'll give you the top 10. We'll go 10 to 1. See what you think of this list. At number 10, J.D. Vance. J.D.'s 41 years old. Raised in Ohio's Rust Belt, Vance faced financial struggles, family instability due to his absent father and his mother's drug addiction. He was raised by his grandmother, who owned 19 handguns and provided tough love. He served in the Iraq War as a Marine. He then got a law degree from Yale and became a venture capitalist. His memoir, Hillbilly Elegy, garnered national attention. He was elected to the Senate from Ohio in 2022. And then he was elected Vice President of the United States of America in 2024. So J.D. Vance. Number 9 is Diane Hendricks. She became a teen mother at the age of 17, forcing her to drop out of school. She later worked as a Playboy bunny to support her child, before meeting her second husband, Ken. The pair founded ABC Supply, one of the world's largest construction supply firms. They ran it together until 2007. Ken died falling through a roof where he was checking construction. She took over the company and took it to higher heights. And she's number 9 on the list of the greatest self-made Americans. And number 8 is Bill Clinton, who is 79 years old. I keep forgetting these people are getting up in years. He's 79 years old. Father died before he was born. He was determined to become president of the United States. He's from Arkansas, went to Georgetown and then Yale and all of that stuff, and then became the 42nd president of the United States. He came from a dirt poor beginning. At number 7 is Dolly Parton. She was dirt poor, 11 siblings, right here in East Tennessee, in a shack without running water or electricity. Think about that. Dolly Parton, one of the 10 greatest self-made Americans. Jan Koum, 50 years old after graduating at age 16 from Ukraine to Mountain View. Yeah, from Ukraine to Mountain View, California. Jan and his mom moved into a small two-bedroom apartment on government assistance. He signed a deal to sell his company, which he co-founded, and became a billionaire. The company that he co-founded was, and by the way, he would be in line to get food stamps. He would go down and get the food stamps. They lived in government housing. The company he helped co-found was WhatsApp, and he became a billionaire. He's number six on the greatest self-made Americans. Number five is 41-year-old LeBron James, who is a billionaire now, has had a historic NBA career, and is constantly in the conversation as to whether or not he is the greatest NBA player of all time. There's always a Michael Jordan versus LeBron James conversation, and I won't do that right here. Thomas Peterfee? Thomas Peterfee or Peterfee? His last name is spelled P-E-T-E-R-F-F-Y. How would you pronounce that? P-E-T-E-R-F-F-Y. He's 81 years old. 1965, 21-year-old Peterfee arrived at JFK Airport. He was nearly penniless. He was coming out of Hungary, and he eventually saved up enough money to buy a seat on the American Stock Exchange. He was a pioneer of automated digital training, and he founded a big firm called Interactive Brokers, and he's a billionaire. He's at number four. Number three, David Stewart. He's 74 years old. His father worked as a mechanic and a janitor and a trash collector to support his eight children. As a teen in segregated Missouri, Stewart helped push his town to integrate its swimming pool. He was a walk-on at his high school basketball team. He earned a college scholarship, even co-founding Worldwide Technology, now one of the largest IT service companies on the planet. Sometimes went without a paycheck, had his car repossessed. David Stewart is a billionaire at 74. He's number three on the list. Number two on the list is Harold Hamm. He's 80. He was the 13th child of Oklahoma sharecroppers. And he went on to build a great business. And he's a fracking pioneer. He turned, because of his pioneering efforts in the area of fracking when it comes to oil, he helped to turn the U.S. into the world's largest oil producer. He's at number two, Harold Hamm. He's 80 years old. And number one on the list is Oprah Winfrey. She's 72 years old, and she comes out of Mississippi, raped as a child, the whole thing. And what she's built has been incredible. The Forbes has a huge list, and yeah, it's pretty cool. Self-made Americans. You can make it big in America, by the way.
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3: Well, they are busy with wrecks. This list continues to build. We've got one on 40 westbound near Pellissippi, one on the ramp from Pellissippi to 40 eastbound, and on Alcoa Highway southbound near Cherokee Trail. You do have heavy volume to the east and west of town, all the usual places, and North Shore Drive through Rocky Hill.
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3: Sherry Bigler, Pete Michaels Traffic.
5: We'll keep a few spotty showers in the forecast for the overnight hours. Then we're watching periods of some scattered rain and a few thunderstorms throughout the day on your Saturday. High temperatures into the upper 80s. I'm meteorologist Belle Oliver in the WVLT First Alert Weather Center.
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0: My grandfather wouldn't make this list because he didn't make enough money, but man, I think he might be one of the greatest. I think everybody listening to me, if your parents, when you go back hundreds of years in your family, I think they may be some of the greatest self-made Americans. They will never make anybody's list because in America, we consider greatness. Greatness has to be connected to wealth. That is America's pinnacle of success, is that you make a lot of money. But I don't think that's the pinnacle of success. Right? Every one of you that has figured out how to get from zero to where you are now, and you did. Okay, so this is controversial. I don't know if this is controversial or not. I don't believe anybody is truly self-made. I just don't believe that anybody is truly self-made, that it was all you by yourself alone. I don't believe that. I don't believe that. I believe that people work really hard. I believe people are very focused and intentional and gifted and special. But I think what makes people are other people. God gives you a gift or a talent or ability, or one of the greatest abilities, which is likability. For some reason, somebody takes a liking to you, or they take an interest in you, and they open doors, or they pour into you, and the people that like you enough to imbue you with the confidence to try may not be wealthy and influential people. You know what? And I think one of the most beautiful things that happens, though, is when, I don't know a better way to say this, and I want to just say it this way because I like it. When God turns on that light in you, what I mean is that something special in you that people take a shine to. They go, man, I like this person. I want to help them. When there's something about you that makes people think about the numerous ways they can tell you yes, that is a spectacular thing. That's a spectacular thing. I think another thing that I think is spectacular when I think about this list is I think it is absolutely spectacular to have faith. The name of my television show is Anything Is Possible. My guest Saturday morning, 5:30 on WBLT, is Alan Houston. It'll be part one on television. Part two tonight, we have Lisa Soland, part two, and we have Alan Houston, part one, in our 6 o'clock hour tonight. Both great interviews. But the show is called Anything Is Possible. And I hope when I finish the balance of my days and people look back over my life and they remember I may or may not be remembered, but if I am remembered, I hope you will remember that I told you that things were possible and I told you that positivity was a great thing. And I tried to sell and tell you about gratitude and that I loved you and that I believe in you and that you're here to do something great with your life. That's you will never know how great it is. And you might ask yourself, well, where did that come from in you? But the fact that you have ambition, that you believe, and that you believe enough to try. Having that yearning in you, having that drive, if you will, that is golden. If any of you have ever suffered from depression, like deep depression, and you remember yourself as being an ambitious person and you wanted to do things, and you fall into a depression and you lose your desire to grow or to go forward or to be better or to make a contribution or to make the best of a situation or make the best out of yourself. If you've ever had that moment where that light went out, where that fire went out, where the pilot light of faith was turned off, that is a scary place to be. To be in a place where you don't want to try. That. So for everybody listening to me that you still have something burning in you that wants to try, that has that hope, that desire accompanied by confident expectation, you have no idea how vital and important and wonderful it is to still have a want to. That is a beautiful thing. And all these people on the self-made list, they share one big thing in common. They believed. What did Henry Ford say? If you think you can or you think you can't or something like that, you're right. If you believe you can or you believe you can't, you're right. Something to that effect. That is the absolute truth. If you've phoned it in and said, no, you can't do this, I can't grow, I can't be better, I can't, whatever. Once that settles in, once you accept and adopt and then program that mindset by thinking that thought over and over again, you'll get stuck in there. But you weren't born for that. No way, no how. 455 on the Triple H Radio Experience.
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13: A better life with Dr. Sanjay Gupta.
14: For years, we've been talking about both the positive and negative effects of being on social media. And I would say, by and large, for older adults, social media is net positive. Not all positive, but net positive. Helps them keep in touch with friends and stay social. But for younger people, social media use, especially heavy use, tends to be net negative. In fact, according to this year's World Happiness Report, youth who use social media more than 5 hours a day reported a lower level of well-being. And researchers who study this sort of thing found that many teens wish these platforms didn't even exist, and yet they can't seem to stop using them. Experts we talked to largely suggested two things. Ideally, along with your friend group, take some time offline. Also, try to recurate your algorithm so it shows you posts that'll make you feel good. I'm Dr. Sanjay Gupta, helping you live a better life.
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16: Good afternoon. It's 5 o'clock and 86 degrees in Knoxville. I'm Natalie Cahoon on News Talk 98.7 WOKI. News in a moment, but first here's traffic with Sherry Bigler.
17: Heavy interstate volume continuing. 40 westbound out of town. 40 westbound past Cedar Bluff and Level Road. 640 eastbound to 40 east on the east end. You're lining up. Due to wrecks on 40 westbound near Pellissippi. On the ramp from Pellissippi to 40 eastbound. And on Alcoa Highway southbound near Cherokee Trail.
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17: Sherry Bigler, Pete Michaels Traffic.
16: A French bulldog puppy stolen from a West Knoxville pet store on June 18th is still missing. Knoxville police are asking the public for help identifying a second suspect in the case. The puppy is valued at nearly $9,000, and the first suspect who has been identified is charged with felony theft of property. Those with information are asked to contact East Tennessee Valley Crime Stoppers or the KPD. TWRA is stepping up patrols on Tennessee waterways for the July 4th holiday. Operation Dry Water runs from July 3rd to the 5th, targeting boating under the influence. Officers will increase enforcement and awareness as boat traffic rises. Last year, game wardens made 24 BUI arrests during the holiday weekend. Officials remind boaters that a sober operator is key to keeping everyone safe. The Trump administration is pushing for a massive $87 billion supplemental spending package, with the lion's share aimed at replenishing munitions and funding ongoing operations in the war with Iran. Fox's Jennifer Griffin is at the Pentagon with more.
19: An $87.6 billion emergency supplemental, including $67 billion for the Pentagon to replenish weapons following the war in Iran. House Republicans argue the supplemental is needed to replenish America's stockpiles, quote, delivering a decisive blow against the world's largest state sponsor of terror was not without cause or operational cost. Skeptics question whether it was a decisive blow. The IRGC fired on a ship in the Strait of Hormuz overnight in breach of the ceasefire, and Iran's leaders have denied that nuclear inspectors will be allowed back in. Also, the U.S. blew through a lot of missile stockpiles.
16: The sprawling supplemental request also includes $2 billion for the Coast Guard to support Western Hemisphere operations, $1 billion for the modernization of New York's Penn Station, and billions more for emerging technologies, classified programs, and humanitarian aid. Knox County schools are reporting continued academic growth on the latest TCAP exams. New data shows gains across English, math, and social studies, marking 5 years straight of improvement. Nearly 45% of students are now meeting grade level expectations in both reading and math. District leaders say investments in tutoring and instruction are helping drive the results. The case against the man accused of starting last year's deadly Palisades fire ending in a mistrial.
20: A mistrial this morning declared in the case against the man accused of setting the most expensive fire in U.S. history. 10 jurors said they would vote against conviction or not guilty. 2 others would not go along on any of the 3 charges: arson, destruction of property, and lighting a timber fire. U.S. Attorney Bill Esaly has already said he will retry the case. I want to read a note that the jury sent to the judge last night. Quote, "We have people on both sides that are dead set, unwavering. We are at a standstill. We are unsure how to proceed. There is nothing the court can do to assist the jury in their deliberations. To those watching this case, not a real surprise."
16: Prosecutors claimed video evidence shows the defendant near the ignition point of the fire just seconds after it began. Though the defense claims firefighters failed to fully extinguish the initial fire, which then spread after reigniting. Time for a check-in on the markets today. The Dow Jones closed down 44 points today. The S&P 500 is down 3 points, and the NASDAQ is down 60 points. It's 86 degrees and partly sunny in Knoxville. Halloran Hilton Hill is up next. I'm Natalie Cahoon on your station for news and talk in East Tennessee. 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
21: We'll keep a few passing clouds and a couple spotty showers through the overnight hours, temperatures falling into the 60s as we're heading into Saturday morning. And the weekend does bring periods of scattered showers and thunderstorms throughout the day on Saturday, continuing into Sunday. Now, some of those storms could be strong at times with gusty winds and heavy rain. I'm meteorologist Belle Oliver in the WVLT First Alert Weather Center.
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welcome to this brand new afternoon. This afternoon has never been lived before. It's a blank canvas. If you will it so, it can be your masterpiece. Here's how you do the afternoon. Think of three things for which you're grateful. And then do the afternoon with all the joy, wonder, enthusiasm, and gratitude you can muster. Hashtag TYG, turn it up.

0: Dolly Parton graces opening of Tennessee truck stop. I couldn't leave it to the Beavers. Dolly Parton has officially opened the doors at Dolly's Tennessee Travel Stop, a flashy new travel center inspired by her time on the open road as she toured the country over her decades-long career. The star made a surprise appearance for the ribbon cutting at Cornersville, Tennessee on Wednesday, kicking off a week-long celebration of special events, entertainment, and giveaways. So now she has a travel center. She's 80 years old. And she doesn't look 80. That lady's 80 years old and she's still getting the bag. Go, Dolly. Go, Dolly. These folks from East Tennessee that become famous, they become... I think the thing that hits me about them, Chris, is they get famous and they keep their money. They keep their fame. I mean, they keep their fame. Kenny Chesney is rich. Morgan Wallen is stacking it up. And our girl she's running up that bag, too. Carol, welcome to the Triple H Radio Experience.
1: Alan, this is Carol, and you know I shoot straight.
0: Please.
1: You spoke in your last hour of self-made people.
0: Mm-hmm.
1: You also spoke of the fact of how you wondered how you would be remembered.
0: Mm-hmm.
1: Well, I'm going to tell you.
0: Uh-oh.
1: Number one, you are the definition of a self-made person. Money is good in regards to the fact of making sure that you can take care of yourself, but at some point, so much money, in all honesty, it's just materialistic. It doesn't matter in regards to friendships and experiences. Those are memories we carry out throughout our life, and those are priceless. You are the epitome of a self-made man. You're the definition. You will be remembered long after you're gone, because your audience all knows, and all of you can speak out as to exactly what I'm saying. We all listen because the fact that you do make a difference of telling each and every one of us anything is possible every single day. And you can take that with you, because you know what? After you're dead and gone, you will be remembered for just that. And we, as your audience, are extremely grateful every single day that what you have given us, in addition, that is part of our experiences that we carry forward, that are priceless for the rest of our lives.
0: Wow. Thank you.
1: You're welcome. Thank you.
0: Thank you. Thank you so much, Carol. Thank you for
1: you
0: that.
1: You need to hear that.
0: Thank you. Thank you so, so much.
1: I mean that with my heart, and I hope you accept it in that manner.
0: Thank you so much, Carol. I do accept it, and thank you. Wow.
1: God bless.
0: Thank you. Wow. Man, that is awesome. And I received that. You know, the tendency sometimes is if people affirm you, to bat it away and not to receive what they give you. And I received that. I have been blessed tremendously. I've been helped tremendously. And that's great. Thank you for that, Carol. That's priceless. That's priceless. Number is 656-8255, 1-800-951-8255, 656-TALK, 1-800-951-TALK. So there's a new trend online. People are doing this hallelujah thing. Evidently, after some performance that Justin Bieber did, people are putting on social media the things they're thankful for. And then they follow it with the word hallelujah. And it's become this big trend. And somebody was writing about this saying that it's possible that people are getting sick of the negativity of a lot of these social media platforms and that they are longing for positivity. And there might be the spark of a switch because people are just fatigued from all of the constant negativity. I'm like, wait a minute. Could this be true? But they're writing down things for which they're grateful. How about that? And then they're putting at the end of it, hallelujah. So it might be, I got a new job. Hallelujah. My new car. Hallelujah. I restored the relationship with my family. Hallelujah. I'm able to walk again. Hallelujah. The surgery went well. Hallelujah. But that's like a trend. I'm not a TikTok or whatever. I'm not in social media. As people are saying, you need be. I think a lot of the reason I'm not there is just I'm just worn out. the negativity is just you know. But I hadn't heard about this positive trend. So if there is something in your life right now for which you would like to say hallelujah, call me, state the thing, and then say hallelujah.
2: Now, can I tell you how I'm going to remember you?
0: Hallelujah.
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4: Your heaviest interstate volume here locally is still going to be 40 eastbound through town, 40 westbound from Cedar Bluff on out past Level Road, continuing to line up on Kingston Pike through Farragut, Kingston Pike past Cedar Bluff and West Hills, North Shore Drive through Rocky Hill, and now on Alcoa Highway southbound through the construction at John Sevier.
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4: Sherry Bigler, Pete Michaels Traffic.
6: We'll keep a few spotty showers in the forecast for the overnight hours. Then we're watching periods of some scattered rain and a few thunderstorms throughout the day on your Saturday. High temperatures into the upper 80s. I'm meteorologist Belle Oliver in the WVLT First Alert Weather Center.
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1: Corey Wong. 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
1: Had grown the studio to where he had 4 photographers and 2 studios. And he lived to age 54. He died of lung cancer because partially of smoking. But what I failed to mention was when he was 6 months old, his mother passed away, dropped him on the floor, and broke his back in 1915.
2: Wow.
1: So he did all that with a broken back.
2: Could he walk?
1: Yes, he could walk, and he could do business. He was door-to-door salesman for years before he bought out the studio.
2: Was he hunched over?
1: He had a humpback, yes.
2: Wow.
1: Somebody's trying to interrupt me here. I'm sorry. But the big thing was him working in that factory on his feet all day, and that he was a success. He bought a home, left it with mom and me, and he was... he had never missed a Sunday in Sunday school for about 30 years. He never missed a youth program in church for all those years, and he was in charge of the youth at the church. So I'm real proud of my dad, as you can tell.
2: How are you like him?
1: I'm very little like him, actually. I try to be, but I just can't live up to him. Being in church is about the only way that I'm like him, and I have taken the leadership role with the youth.
2: I think your dad's story is awesome. It's just awesome. I love it.
1: Well, I kind of think so, too.
2: Well,
1: thanks for letting me brag on it.
2: Yeah, we stand in agreement. Have a great weekend. That's a cool story.
1: You too.
2: This Forbes list of self-made people is pretty incredible, but I believe you think about all the people that settled here in East Tennessee that had nothing, and I mean nothing. My family down in Chattanooga, they had nothing. I mean absolutely nothing. But in America, you can make something out of nothing. That's true. That's just the truth. You can. And people will help you. People will help you. It's just, do you have a good attitude? Do you have positive energy? Negative energy drives people away. It drives business away. It's not long term. It can be very strategic. It certainly makes for compelling, sticky content. I will say that. Negativity works in an attention economy, in an attention economy. And it will get you some eyeballs and some ears for a period of time. I don't think it's durable long term. I want to do a study on this. I've just noticed, and I think I'm right about this, the higher the stress level, the higher the level of negativity, the thing that I've noticed is those people don't live that long. It's like the old people that I meet that seem to get the most mileage out of their tires, they seem to at some point decide not to worry a lot, not to be surrounded by negativity, and to try to do something positive. So anyway, this trend is the hallelujah trend. If you have something for which you're grateful that you want to say hallelujah about, or if there's somebody in your family that's self-made that you want to acknowledge and say hallelujah,

0: Hallelujah about. The number is 656-8255, 1-800-951-8255, 656-TALK, 1-800-951-8255, 951-TALK. My grandmother, Flora Lee, Miss Flora Lee Hill, she was a smart one in the, as I recall, okay? Now, if there are other family members out there that have updated information, feel free to call me. But my understanding is that my grandfather had a third grade education and my grandmother had a fourth grade education. She was the smart one. But I heard the story that she was praying to God for a way to supplement her income and support her seven children. And that she prayed to God to teach her how to do hair. And she put a little chair out in the on the back porch of her shotgun house down in Chattanooga. First she lived on Palmetto, and then they moved over to Pierce Avenue, two blocks over from Ingalls Stadium, the old Ingalls Stadium. I think that was the Lincoln Park neighborhood or something like that. Anyway. And she did hair, and she taught herself, or God taught her, and then she learned how to weave hair, and she never went to school for it. And she was able to support her family. She had this genuine belief. When I think about having, I mean, she would be so, I don't know what she would think, but she might be, I think she would smile if she saw my life. I think she would really smile if she saw my kids. If she saw her great-grandchildren. And, yeah, she would, if she saw some of her great-grandkids, she might get a big old smile. 529 on the Triple H Radio Experience.
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3: You're still dealing with heavy volume, 40 westbound from Cedar Bluff on out past Level Road. Otherwise, looking much better on the interstate now. Lining up on Pellissippi southbound, I-140 eastbound, approaching Alcoa Highway. Still heavy volume on Alcoa Highway from John Sevier southbound all the way out to Pellissippi and crawling on the parkway through Pigeon Forge.
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3: Sherry Bigler, Pete Michaels Traffic.
5: We'll keep a few spotty showers in the forecast for the overnight hours. Then we're watching periods of some scattered rain and a few thunderstorms throughout the day on your Saturday. High temperatures into the upper 80s. I'm meteorologist Belle Oliver in the WVLT First Alert Weather Center.
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14: There are lots of things you can measure to get an idea of how healthy you are at any given moment. Temperature, heart rate, blood pressure, just to name a few. But how about how healthy you will be and how long you're likely to live? According to a new study out of the University at Buffalo, two simple strength tests are pretty accurate at predicting longevity in older women. One is hand grip strength, and the other is how quickly people can stand up from a seated position without using their arms. By the way, I remember interviewing former President Jimmy Carter when he was quite old and being really impressed how he just popped out of the chair without using his arms. Not a lot of older people can actually do that. But I think the message here is that maintaining strength as you age is going to help you perform everyday activities, but also help you avoid injury and stay independent. I'm Dr. Sanjay Gupta, helping you live a better life.
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0: Man, I cannot do it. I can't do it because I got to be very, very careful about what I eat. But man, you know what I found myself doing, Chris?
23: Nope.
0: Instead of eating things, I just think about them. And I try to brain eat certain things. I can't have them.
23: Very interesting brain you got there.
0: Have you ever brain eaten anything?
23: No. If I think it, I get it.
0: Watch yourself. Watch yourself.
23: No, watch yourself.
0: Watch yourself. Because I know some of your thoughts. When it comes to food, if he thinks it, he gets it. When it comes to food, let's make that clarification. Thief in you, we thief. I cannot have it. I cannot have it. Not with the bun. Man, I want a hamburger so bad. Oh, from Litton's. I want it so bad. But then I was sitting there and I was watching TV. And dadgum. And all I got to do is press the app on my phone and they'll bring it right to me. Over there at that dadgum Chick-fil-A, they got that honey pimento cheese chicken sandwich, something.
23: It surely is good.
0: Ooh.
23: Man, that thing's good, boss.
0: Look here. I haven't had it yet. I have. I can't have it.
23: Look. Twice.
0: Chris, listen to me, buddy. And then they said you can get it with the spicy filet.
23: I got it with the grilled.
0: And they put the pimento cheese up on top.
23: Stop playing.
0: They put that thing on the TV and they turned it around and you could, and then they opened it up and put that little honey, whatever the thing is in there. They squeezed that stuff on and I said, ooh.
23: I want to get you one, man.
0: I brain ate it.
23: Okay.
0: I sat there with my mind and I took three bites. I said, I took three bites, and after my third bite, because it's a Chick-fil-A sandwich, you know, it's a Christian sandwich.
23: You said hallelujah?
0: No. It's a Christian sandwich. So I took three bites, but since I was brain eating it, mm-hmm. I was just eating it in my mind. Mm-hmm. I tasted that thing, and I made a two-syllable word out of a one-syllable word.
23: I'm waiting.
0: I can't say it on here. I made it two syllables.
23: Okay.
0: Then I took the fourth bite and I grabbed a waffle fry. Oh, my goodness. A hot waffle fry. You hear what I'm saying to you?
23: Yes, sir.
0: And they got some special berry something, something, something drink, something, something over there at the Chick-fil-A. I know for a fact in my brain that a Christian chicken sandwich makes me cuss. You ever bit down on something and just pulled back and looked at it and then said something, you know, a little something, something?
23: No, but I have sat back after eating something and I caught myself saying this. It might have been that. No, it was something else I ate. And after I ate it, I just sat back in the chair and I said, man, that felt good.
0: Yeah.
23: Yeah. Not tasted good.
0: Yes.
23: I said it felt good.
0: Yes.
23: Yeah, I have done that.
0: I snuck off the other day between meetings. In my mind, I want to eat this stuff. In my mind. You know what I haven't had in a long time that I just, ooh, I'm a brain eat it. I haven't had pizza in forever. Can't have it.
23: I'm sorry.
0: But boy, I used to get that Jets pizza. Have you had that?
23: Yep.
0: Have you tasted the crust on that?
23: Yep.
0: Oh. That Jets. Now, here's the secret. You bring it home. It's cooled down just a little bit. You put it in the toaster oven. Bring it back. Put it in the toaster oven. Bring it back. You snow on it with the Parmesan cheese. Snow. Snow warning. You snow on it. The question is then, what hot sauce? What hot sauce? What hot sauce do you drizzle on top of that slice? Just out of the whatever, that toaster oven. You pull that mug out and the crispy crust on the bottom is crispy down there. And then the cheese is all melty and you snow on the top of it with Parmesan and then you drizzle hot sauce. What hot sauce do you use? Do you use Texas Pete? No! Do you reach over there and do you use Tabasco? No! Do you reach over there and read and get that Frank's Red Hot? No! Do you reach over there and get that Louisiana? No! Do you reach over there and get that Melendez? No! You get your basic, original Cholula. I said it. I said what I said. You get the Cholula. Oh, and you drizzle a little bit of that Cholula. And then, Chris, and then you eat it with a fork. Can't have it, but I'm eating it in my mind. Can't have it, but I'm eating it in my mind. Oh, that Jets pizza. During one dispensation of my life, I would call down to the Jets pizza and they go, oh, Mr. Hill, same thing? You want your regular? Am I that obvious? Yeah.
23: And what was that?
0: Black olives. Mushrooms. Burger or ground beef. Onions. Stop right there. That's enough. Just stop right there. How do you dress a pizza? How do you approach this?
23: Well, first of all,
0: ladies and gentlemen, when a sentence starts with first of all, go right ahead, Chris. You have the floor.
23: Oh, no, it won't take long. No black olives.
0: Oh, okay.
23: That's
0: nasty.
23: Absolutely.
0: Okay.
23: No onions. You said onions, didn't you?
0: I did say onions.
23: Yeah, none of that. You don't need all that. Not mm-hmm. not on your pizza.
0: Mm-hmm.
23: Just go thin cheese. If you're feeling froggy, pepperoni. But if not, go thin. Drop some cheese on it. Go into the house.
0: See, the Jets
23: from
0: is a
23: Jets.
0: Thick.
23: No, man, no, Jets has
0: you
23: a thin.
0: You got to go deep dish. You got to go deep dish.
23: You can go to Jets they got a thin.
0: You got to go deep dish. You have to have that thick. Just, and I tell them, just a little well done so there's a crunch. You go down through the top and you're supposed to hear, when you get to the bottom, you're supposed to hear. That's what you want.
23: No.
0: When you bite it.
3: We have got a multiple vehicle wreck now blocking one of those center lanes. 40 westbound between Cedar Bluff and Pellissippi Parkway. Continuing to line up on Kingston Pike D. Farragut. Alcoa Highway southbound between John Severe and Pellissippi Parkway. And 640 eastbound at I-40 on the east end.
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3: Sherry Bigler, Pete Michaels Traffic.
5: We'll keep a few spotty showers in the forecast for the overnight hours. Then we're watching periods of some scattered rain and a few thunderstorms throughout the day on your Saturday. High temperatures into the upper 80s. I'm meteorologist Belle Oliver in the WVLT First Alert Weather Center.
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14: Few people now have asked me about a TikTok trend that they've come across. It's called 75 Hard. The challenge was created by entrepreneur and author Andy Frisella, who calls it a, quote, transformative mental toughness program and an Ironman for your brain. So here's what it entails. Eat a structured diet with no alcohol, drink a gallon of water, read 10 pages of nonfiction, take a progress photo, and complete 2 45-minute workouts, one of them outdoors, every day for 75 days. Quite a challenge. We asked CNN fitness contributor Dana Santis about this, who reminded us that sustainable fitness isn't about punishment or proving discipline through extremes. 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I'm Dr. Sanjay Gupta, helping you live a better life.
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0: This week on Anything Is Possible, both you and your father have had to battle prostate cancer. Tell me about when you found out you had cancer, and tell me about this journey you and your father have taken together.
25: June 28th. I remember the day. It never really felt like it was threatening my life or existence because, one, the doctor said, hey, we can get rid of this. As soon as the doctor says that, guess what? That's why you get paid a lot of money, because you're telling me something that you have confidence that you can physically do, and God can do anything. If you say it can, then it will.
0: You just said, if it can, it will. If it can, it will.
25: All I can do is, all I can do is take you up on your word.
0: Alan Houston. What just happened to me? Alan Houston this weekend on Anything Is Possible. 5:30 a.m. on WVLT. Chris, the additional viewings. Chris, are you there?
23: I'm sorry, I was on the other duties. I was on the phone there, buddy. I'm sorry. I said duty.
0: I said duties.
23: No, I didn't put a T. I said duties.
0: Oh, D-U-D. I got you. I see what you're saying.
23: If you have to break it down, and it takes some of the comedy out of it.
0: I see. I'm still working on my comedy chops. I'm still trying to work on my comedy chops.
23: You'll get there.
0: No, I won't. You realize how long I've been working and I still haven't gotten there?
23: You'll get there, buddy.
0: Nah, I won't. I don't believe in myself. But I do host Anything as Possible. Skipper, welcome to the Triple H Radio Experience.
26: Yes, sir.
0: What kind of hot sauce you put on your pizza?
26: Indian olive.
0: Okay.
26: I've never had Jet's pizza. Maybe I should try it, but Blaze pizza is where it's at.
0: Blaze is hot. Blaze. Yeah, for what
26: if
0: they do.
26: If you get it wrong with Blaze, then it's on you.
0: Blaze? I had some moments down at Blaze. I had some moments.
26: Any and all toppings that you prefer.
0: Which of the sauces do you use, though? Because they give you some options.
26: Hot sauce?
0: No. When they sauce the pizza, when you're at
26: Are
0: Blaze.
26: You referring to hot sauce?
0: No, not hot sauce. I'm talking about when they put the tomato sauce on the pizza. They have a spicy, they have a red, they've got a white, they've had, you know, they got a couple. I went down there to blaze. I blazed.
26: Mm-hmm. Yeah. That
0: See, but sometimes
26: the Subway of pizzas.
0: That's a great connection. Sometimes, Skipper, though, I like a deep dish pizza. I like a deep dish.
26: Deep. I think they got three different crusts, but I'm not sure if they go deep dish.
0: I'm talking about deep dish. Nope. You understand what I'm saying? I'm saying deep dish. Hallelujah.
26: Yes, sir.
0: Yes, sir. Thanks for the call.
26: Yes, sir.
0: How many out there listening today? Know what I'm talking about with that deep? A deep dish. Oh, buddy. Alan Houston. So let me tell you what's coming up. Alan Houston. Oh, let me give you the 5 o'clock keyword one more time before we vacate the space on the flyaway contest. 5 o'clock word is sticks. STYX. 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Here's the flyaway. Two round trip tickets, hotel accommodations. I cannot talk for some reason. VIP package, which means premium seats. You'll go backstage. You'll get to meet Chicago. 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For your chance to qualify, get you qualified to win. What am I watching, Chris? What movies do I need to see this weekend? What do I need to do? What's going on? I'm going to go see Pat, the one woman play by Lisa Soland. You'll hear part two of my interview with her coming up in just a minute this weekend. But what do I need to watch? Is there a movie out that I need to see? Is there something you've seen that you're like, Hal, you need to go do this?
23: Did you finish The Spider?
0: Did not.
23: Okay, well, I'm not going to give you any more. I gave you one. You don't listen. You don't pay no attention. You don't follow through.
0: Oh.
23: I need you to follow through. Pat will be good, though. I'll be seeing her tomorrow. Can't
0: Sit
23: wait. I'm excited about it.
0: Sit up in there.
23: I'm hearing good things about I Will Find You.
0: Really?
23: Yep.
0: Netflix?
23: Yep.
0: Okay.
23: So I may start that this weekend. I would recommend that for you, but you're probably not going to watch it.
0: You don't follow through.
23: I need you to do better, man.
0: I know, man. People always say I don't follow through.
23: I need you to follow through.
0: Anything's possible. Have a great evening, folks. I know you've got dreams. My question is, what are you going to do about them? We'll see you on the radio. Bye-bye.
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14: A colleague of mine went to a meeting of the primetime seniors the other week. There are programs like this all over the country for people in their 60s, 70s, 80s, and beyond to stay active. It's not just something to keep older folks busy. It helps to keep their bodies in shape and their brains sharp. Showing up with a good attitude is a must, and research shows that having the right mindset actually does lead to better physical aging. So if you need some suggestions to boost your positivity, experts we talked to recommended focusing on goals, which can boost your confidence. Practice gratitude, they said. One of the seniors my colleague met told her that just waking up in the morning is, quote, better than the alternative. That's true. Focus on the things you can control. Diet and exercise, and very importantly, surround yourself with positive people, because that can be contagious. I'm Dr. Sanjay Gupta, helping you live a better life.
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31: This is a Fox News alert. The U.S. military is carrying out strikes against Iran.
32: This is in response for what the president has said was a breach of the Memorandum of Understanding and a breach of the ceasefire. We heard that there were explosions in three locations in Sirik, Iran. That is along the Strait of Hormuz coast. Now we have a statement from CENTCOM saying that the targets were drone and missile storage sites as well as radar installations. That is a strong warning shot across the bow at Iran to get the IRGC under control and to stop firing on ships in the Strait of Hormuz.
31: Fox's Jennifer Griffin. Iran's Revolutionary Guard says its response to today's U.S. attack will be, in its words, swift and decisive. The case against a man accused of starting last year's deadly Palisades fire ends in a mistrial. Fox's William Lajeunesse has details from Los Angeles.
1: A mistrial this morning declared in the case against the man accused of setting the most expensive fire in U.S. history. 10 jurors said they would vote against conviction or not guilty. 2 others would not go along on any of the 3 charges: arson, destruction of property, and lighting a timber fire. U.S. Attorney Bill Esaly has already said he will retry the case. I want to read a note that the jury sent to the judge last night. Quote, "We have people on both sides that are dead set, unwavering. We are at a standstill. We are unsure how to proceed. There is nothing the court can do to assist the jury in their deliberations. Those watching this case, not a real surprise."
31: And federal prosecutors say investigators arrested 20-year-old Alexander Mercado of Chicago on charges of helping plan the terror attack on the UFC event at the White House earlier this month. They say Mercado helped administer encrypted signal chat groups where the attack was discussed. 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
2: Still working this wreck on 40 westbound between Cedar Bluff and Pellissippi Parkway over on the shoulder. And the volume through there is continuing to improve very quickly. We're still seeing some heavy volume both directions right around Paper Mill Road and 640 eastbound over to I-40 on the east end, as well as 40 eastbound across the Holston River Bridge. 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
3: We'll keep a partly cloudy sky with a few isolated showers heading into the overnight hours. Then more rain is on the way as we go into your Saturday. Periods of scattered showers and thunderstorms, some of which could be heavy at times, with heavy rainfall and the potential to see some gusty winds with a few storms and those showers lingering into the first half of your Sunday. I'm meteorologist Belle Oliver in the WVLT First Alert Weather Center.
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34: I am Lisa Soland, and I believe that anything is possible.
0: This is Anything is Possible. My guest is Lisa Soland. She has created a one-woman play about the incredible Pat Summitt. What is the name of the play?
34: Pat. Bob Bell. I actually, the original title was the Redhead from Henrietta. Because I'm a playwright. That's a much more, in my opinion, right. interesting title. But Bob Bell came and heard an early reading of it in our home, and he said, Pat, you have to call it Pat.
0: By the way, I love Bob Bell.
34: He's awesome.
0: He's an awesome guy. Thank you for being with us. Thanks Thank you for me. For sharing your story. I asked you about your faith because your faith, I wouldn't say you wear it like on your sleeve or on your chest, but you reek of it. and it's such a wonderful fragrance.
34: Well, it's so hard not to talk about it.
0: Yeah.
34: Because it's the context in which I view everything.
0: Yeah.
34: It's the lens. I mean, how can you not talk about what is everything?
0: Yeah. I try to say it to people like this. Most people that go see an incredible artist, I went to see Stevie Wonder at the Food City Center at the Thompson Bowling Arena. And when I finished, I've seen many great performances on that floor called the Summit. But when I left the arena, I immediately started calling people. Oh, you should have been there. He sang this. But when he did the harmonica thing, and when you've had an experience, people that have had an experience never have to be told to witness. You can't help it. You can't help it. When you've had a transformative experience, it comes out. But I noticed I've just been on the edges of the entertainment business, but the times I spent in LA and around the industry and things that I've done near the industry, I noticed that people would smush their faith or they would contain it, especially if they were Christian or evangelical. They would really just kind of get rid of that. There were other kinds of faiths, though. If you talked about, for instance, Kabbalah, or if you talked about Scientology, or if you talked about any of the other New Age variations, people were very
34: open.
0: Oh, and they would invite you to experience
34: things. You were accepted.
0: Yeah. Yes. And you were drawn to that. But I'd never heard anybody talk about the functional part of that type of faith, that it was giving you the fuel you need in an industry that doesn't need you, where you have to present with a certain amount of self-esteem.
34: Yes.
0: Right?
34: Yeah.
0: And so you have to keep regenerating this self-esteem because you're facing rejection after rejection after rejection. And you have to find a way to cultivate, I hope I can say this in a way that's not crazy, but a creative delusion that keeps forward momentum.
34: Yes. It's if you feel as if you are not in control in an environment like that, it's very scary because you just get tossed around. You have to feel, you know, the New Age, one of the three main ideas is that I create everything around me. So my hard work, you know, it's a little bit much more slanted than, but everything in my world I'm creating. So if I have somebody in my life that's being mean to me or abusive, I created that. It's a very, very bad way to think. But it works for you in the way in which enables you to stay in an industry that is going to use you.
0: So you almost became a pastor in one of these faiths.
34: I did. I ended up, because a friend introduced me to it, a Church of Religious Science in North Hollywood, very nice people. And I ended up taking many classes and studied for 3.5-4 years. And I was halfway to becoming a pastor in that faith.
0: Why didn't you?
34: God pulled me out of it in such a way I didn't do it myself.
0: Pulled sounds like rescue. Pull sounds like burning house, smoke, you're passed out, and somebody has to kick the door in come grab you and drag you out.
34: Yeah. Thank you. You described it. Yeah. And I ended up going back to my faith in which I was raised, which at the time was a Lutheran church in Sherman Oaks.
0: So if we were talking in the world of storytelling, we would mention an inciting incident.
34: You're good. That's right. Everything goes around like a normal day, and then suddenly something happens that changes everything.
0: What was the inciting incident?
34: I was being stalked.
0: Wow.
34: I was being stalked.
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34: I was being stalked, and I was stalked for about a year, so I could no longer go to any of the places where that person knew I regulared.
0: So your life was in jeopardy.
34: Yeah. So that's what happened. I mean, I stopped going there because he would stalk me there. And then I, at the same time, I was being called to return to the faith in which my parents raised me. I was being called back. But, you know, I was in show business for so long, you know. It's just a slow slip. It's like the frog in the boiling water. He would jump out if he saw it coming, the slow.
0: Yeah.
34: You know, I was slowly pulled away from my faith.
0: Yeah.
34: Which wasn't strong enough. You know what I mean? And then when you return, it's strong.
0: You know, the beautiful thing about God and Pat, he's a winner. He's like, I'm not letting anybody go that belongs to me. Tenacious, you know, just like, if I got to come get you, if I've got to, what I love about storytelling is if you really want to make this character go in a new direction, you bring another character in that really hits that button and those pivots. And I think about all the things I gained through all the things I lost.
34: Wow. You have such an interesting way of looking at things. I love it.
0: I got big, beautiful scars. So all of that, I would love to talk to you more about that, but all of that brings us to Pat Selman.
34: Yes.
0: And this moment in time.
34: So I've been writing plays for 35 years. You know what I mean? It didn't happen overnight. And I'm really grateful that I know what I'm kind of doing now.
0: Yeah. I don't think you could write a play about a woman this deep and rich if you had not been through enough in your life.
34: Nor could you play her.
0: Yeah. So I'm going to ask you a really interesting question and then get into how what your process was and what people might experience.
34: Yeah.
0: I just thought about this sitting here today. Do you think Pat Summitt was lonely?
34: Well, yes. Yeah. And here's why. This is just the way I look at things.
0: Yeah.
34: It's sad, but part of our human condition is that we can only understand another human being up to the point where we have grown ourselves.
0: Say that one more time.
34: So I look at you, Halloran.
0: Right.
34: And I can only embrace or understand you and have empathy for you to the degree in which I have advanced.
0: Yeah.
34: You know, so.
0: Yeah.
34: Pat Summitt, you know, they say it's lonely at the top. Well, it's true, but let's look at why it is. Who could understand? You know, that's why the play is so cool and why I wrote it the way I did. The first act explains to you how Pat got to be Pat. And most of us don't understand that. We see her on the court side. We see her coaching. That's mostly. You never see her coaching in the play. You get to know Pat.
0: Mm.
34: You get to know her as a person and how she got to be. And hopefully if I can pull off doing it as a performer, you'll walk away having a much larger understanding of who she was. And to write it, you know, I had to kind of go there.
0: Where's there?
34: Well, you have to be willing to take the blinders off yourself, meaning your own limitations in every way. And you need to be able to look at another human being and take the chance.
0: Ooh.
34: To lose yourself a little bit. If I hold on to me, I'm not going to be able to see you.
0: Yeah. You got to be present. You got to be where your feet are. You have to be willing to be 22 and do something you've never done before, right?
34: Yeah.
0: That willingness to leave.
34: Right.
0: It's a leap of faith. Yeah. So who was Pat Summitt? And what was she here to do?
34: Well, that's the question, isn't it? And it's one I believe all of us should ask ourselves. What is my purpose in life? Because if you don't know why you're here, what are you doing? How are you spending your days?
0: Yeah.
34: You know, you got to somehow, by God's grace, figure out why you're here and then get to it. And I think Pat, early on, and it's in the play, Act Two, where she figures out, for the first time in my life, I realized what basketball could do for me. How it could help me become the woman I wanted to be. How it could help me help other young women do the same. Yes, sir, the winner's podium would make a fine place for a women's movement.
0: Hmm. The winner's podium
34: would make a
0: fine place for a women's movement.
34: She knew it. She knew that winning.
0: Wait a minute. Whoa. This is.
34: I know. I'm getting goosebumps.
0: This is.
34: Yeah.
0: You just put some sprinkles on my cupcake. Wait a minute. You're saying that while the world was watching basketball, she was creating transformation for women.
34: That's right.
0: And this was just a platform.
34: That's right. She could have done anything. Ooh. She could have done anything. Her overall objective was far greater than basketball.
0: You know what? Just the connective tissue just hit because Joan Cronin's been doing the exact same thing.
34: Yes, she does.
0: Oh.
34: Yes.
0: Wait a minute.
34: She comes alongside of you.
0: The winner's podium could be
34: a fine place for a women's movement.
0: That's what she was about?
34: I'm not talking about the militant feminists that were demonstrating in the big cities. There was a lot about being a woman I didn't want to be liberated from. This is right from the play.
0: Ooh.
34: She wanted to transform. And in Act One, you see why. Men worked outside, women inside. My mama done both. She did most of the milking and would carry those heavy 80-pound milk cans to the cooler, one in each hand. Lift them up above her head and pour it in. After the milk and she come in, cook breakfast, see his kids off to school, work in her 10-acre garden, and then help my father with his chores. After a long day outdoor chores, she come in and do the cooking and the cleaning and the washing and the ironing. I mean, that's what she watched.
0: And that's what she was.
34: Yeah. She watched women working round the clock. And still, they were not treated as equals in their own households. I paid attention to that. I studied it. And I noted that this is what you call a double standard, plain and simple. That's what Pat Summitt was here to do.
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2: That's what Pat Summitt was here to do.
3: Ooh-wee.
2: Make equal as best she could. Are we still there? No, because people look at the outside. People look at me and think dumb blonde. It's okay.
3: Which was she more, coach or teacher?
2: Well, the basketball was the tool. So she was all about taking who God put before her and transforming them. She had intuitiveness. She would look at a person and know what they were good at, and she would draw that out. And that was her goal. And teach them that they better work hard if they want to make something of themselves.
3: Like these women that she was the manifestation of, right?
2: Excellent.
3: Do you think that she felt like she was being tough? Or do you think that stare, that demeanor, all of that,
2: I don't think she cared,
3: was just a mechanism for drawing out of someone the very best of what they had?
2: Right.
3: It was really at the service of them becoming. It wasn't about people seeing her as tough or.
2: No, she didn't care about that. She thought it was funny that people called it the stare and all that. She thought it was funny. It didn't matter to her. Like Sports Illustrated. You know, they put me the first woman coach on the cover, but my mother liked the second one best because I was smiling. You know, she didn't care. Her objective was so strong and big. You know, people just saw the exterior of that, but ultimately she was about changing people's lives. Now you think about people, you think about yourself. If I had her as a coach when I was in high school, you know, and then came to college, I would have been scared too. But it's the self-doubt that is hard to penetrate. And she developed a personality that could penetrate a person's self-doubt. She got their attention and she'd pull it out of them. Think about that. I face self-doubt all the time. I don't even know where I got the courage to play Pat Summitt. That's insane. But, you know, that's where my faith comes in. I knew I had to do it, so I did. I'm doing it. But think about the doubt that's around all of us. It's almost built up like a shell and a scab, so thick. She had to penetrate that to get people to understand who they were. And ultimately, you know, we're all made in God's image. We're here to do something important and we got to get to it. You know, and that's why I think her voice is being revisited so strongly now. You know, we're all here for a reason. We have an important thing to do. And we got to get to that.
3: What's the emotion right now? What is like something transcendent is happening right now? It's beyond an interview. What just happened?
2: Well, I think maybe I was called to write the play because I feel that that is so important. I think that that is, you know, if I were to write a play about my life, which no one would come to, or maybe 100 would, but not like what's happening with Pat. You know, I would look at, well, what is this character's main purpose in life? What's the main

0: thread I'm going to weave through the play on Lisa. And it would be, I think it would be that to let people know that there's greatness in them.
1: Did you need this play? Did you need Pat to coach you through this play?
0: Well, people ask me, they want to know if Pat's communicating with me. It's like, you know, the Bible says, if you're absent here, you're present with the Lord. And I would hate that she was having to watch anything awful that I went through. But, you know, I do talk to her and I feel like she is inspiring me. And I do feel that in my life, I had slowly been cooked a little bit to stop believing in my gifts. And in studying her life, you know what I'm saying.
1: Yeah.
0: It reminded me who I was, Halloran.
1: Yeah.
0: And you have to be that to play Pat. You can't be shrinking away.
1: Yeah.
0: You can't be a false self within yourself. You've got to be all of who you are to even meet that character. You've got to. And then I have to times it by five to play her, you know?
1: Yeah, God has not given us the spirit of fear. Pat was, she had a fire extinguisher and she was gone. She was exterminating and extinguishing fear so that people could shine. Right?
0: That's right. I mean, don't they talk about fear not in the Bible like 365 times?
1: Right.
0: So you got one quote for every day.
1: And how long is the play?
0: The play is 2 hours, and that includes a 15-minute intermission. So 45-minute first act and a 45-minute second act.
1: And how do you even remember all the dialogue?
0: I don't know. It's hard work. Hard work. I remember hard work.
1: Leave us with a little piece of one of her monologues.
0: Well, at the end of Act One, I was going to do her coaching thing, but she's with the doctor in the office, and she's realizing that she can't remember the five words that they gave her to remember, you know, that Alzheimer's test. And work was one of them. And the doctor says, yes, hard work. You can't remember any of the other four that I gave you? Hard work. I can remember hard work. I can remember a win-loss record of 1,098 and 208, the most victories in NCAA history. I can remember 8 national championships and 3 back-to-back titles, 96, 97, and 98, all due to hard work. Nothing but hard work for 38 years. And never a losing season, never, not once. And 100% graduation rate for all Lady Vols who ever completed their eligibility at UT. Now that's got to count for something, right? So, what was this you were saying about five words? Lights out.
1: Lisa Solin, we got to see this play. Thank you. Thank you for being with us today.
0: Thanks, Halloran. Thank you for having me. And thanks, Joan Cronin.
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4: 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So I'm going to start different, right? I think for every aspect of your professional life, there are highlights. We can see highlights of the gold medal. We can see highlights of your career at the University of Tennessee. They retired your jersey there. We could see highlights of your time in the NBA. And I think you were 17-9 and 2-2.9. And I know the numbers, and there are highlights to confirm all of that. What I don't get highlights on, and I'm maybe even more interested in, is you the man. Father of seven. And I want to talk to him. I want to talk to you. And I want to start with your father. One of the greatest things that ever happened to me in my life was to see examples of what was possible, especially for black men. I was 17 years old. I was a student at Oakwood University. And we had this banquet and this gathering, and the guest speaker was a man by the name of Ed Bradley. He had been on the TV show 60 Minutes. And he asked a group of young, aspiring journalism and broadcasting students to come back to his hotel room for a powwow. And he took time with me. And here I see this really elegant, sophisticated, very accomplished man, and I just got a snapshot of what was possible. And it did something to me to see that. I had the same experience with a man by the name of Wade Houston. He comes to the University of Tennessee, and your father had this, or has, like this almost regal presence. Like, I didn't even need to talk to him. His values seem like they're just draped over him. The way he moves, the way he communicates with people, the way he does what he does, it just... And then I thought about you, watching you live and move, just the impact you've had. Can we start with a conversation about your father? And I know he shape-shifted me and showed me something of possibility just by the man he was. Who is he to you, and who was he to you growing up?
1: The way you even introduced that is powerful. I would say everything that you said about him, imagine getting to see that every day, right? I've heard people say that about him, and that even started with his parents, because even his mother... The one thing about her, she presented royalty. Just the way she dressed, the way she moved, the way she did everything, it was royalty.
4: Right here in this area,
1: right here,
4: too.
1: Here in Blount County, Alcoa, Tennessee. That's the roots. That's the soil of that produced everything that you just said. And my grandfather, the same. His sister, his brother. My grandfather was the same essence, just presented in a different way. You know, he sat back and he just looked,
5: he spoke, and when he said something, it wasn't like a pin drop. It was like a bomb. It set in you, and you didn't have to say too much. Stories. My father and I were just talking yesterday about like how he had so many stories, and now in the age of social media, and we get exhausted by 2 or 3 minutes, and then we just, our attention span goes. But he was that's what produced that. So for me, as you were describing him and who he is, I just was like, you know, people, that is his presence, that is his aura, and it still is. Doesn't move as fast.
4: How old is he now?
5: He's 82.
4: Wow.
5: And people like can't believe he's 82. But yeah, I would just say that people ask me a lot about where I got my principles and values. I extracted words that represent these principles and values, but it was who he is and who he was that produced them, right? And just every day, how he responded, how he represented himself, his family, and us. I got to see it every day, and that really was what impacted me, right? Is I got to see him train the best of the best. I got to see him be a father figure to my heroes, and that really impacted me in ways that I still probably now understanding, you know, later in my age, because you realize, wow, okay, this is the fruit. So who he is and was to me was someone who you looked at and say, yeah, I see aspiration, I see possibility, I see how you impact not only a person but just a situation, right? And you know, so he was my teacher, you know, father. And then what makes this so incredible is that at the height of someone's career in that moment at 18 years old, and you're a high level performer, trying to figure out how high you can get to, now he becomes your coach, right? Again, I didn't probably appreciate it then as much as I do now, even though I really appreciate it a lot. But when I think about that time when he was at Louisville, had a lot of success as an assistant coach. He gets this opportunity to become the first black head basketball coach in Southeastern Conference history. Meanwhile, I was experiencing, you know, my own level of success. And for us to, you know, kind of meet at the path.
4: Yeah.
5: Was.
4: What an intersection.
5: I mean, it's only God, man. You know what I mean? Like only God and could orchestrate that and make it work. Like people ask me, like, you know, did you ever even consider staying at Louisville or going somewhere else? And to be honest, it was never even a consideration.
4: Why not?
5: You know, it's funny. Like, I don't even know if I've even fully asked that question. Why not? Because it just was. Like, there was no real reason that I thought that being somewhere else, other than in under his development, not just as a basketball player, but everything that what you just said in the introduction represented. Why would I want to be under anything other than that?
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4: I heard somebody say once, if there are no other options, there's no such thing as a decision.
5: And in my consideration, there really weren't any other options.
4: Yes.
5: You know, and a lot of people who grew up with us in Louisville had the deep red Louisville heritage, not just from a basketball standpoint, but from the community. Like everything that you said, he was that in the community, not just to the basketball players.
4: Yeah.
5: And so the community of Louisville was like, well, why wouldn't Allen want to be home? And what you don't understand is like home is not
4: a physical place. It's proximity to the heart of the Father.
5: Should be.
4: Ooh.
5: Should be.
4: Ooh, there's a, I think that,
5: yeah,
4: that'll preach right there.
5: That's the preach.
4: Ooh.
5: And that's what, and that's the blessing. And this whole thing is, that's what it was for me.
4: So did he, but did he allow space for you to be you with him?
5: I think that's the beauty of him, who he is, right? He is just comfortable and confident who he is to the degree that I have standards, right? I have a high standard. But yeah, I mean, there were times when, as a coach, right? You have to have certain rules, certain parameters.
4: Right. Absolutely.
5: I think what made it work in that way is that he'd have to push me.
4: Right.
5: He allowed me to love it. I was in a talk yesterday. I was speaking to some of the Tennessee athletes, and I said one thing about him is he didn't. I didn't train with him a lot. We would go out in the back in the park and play one on one and do that, but he didn't like put cones up and that. I don't remember him training me like that one on one.
4: Right.
5: I was in camps.
4: Right.
5: He put me with really good players. His players at Louisville, he'd be like, yo, you got them. You got them. And I think why that worked was, one, I found my own drive and passion, which he saw pretty early. And then he realized there was things that he probably wasn't going to be able to give me that they probably could. And I'm learning that as a father now. There's things that, as much as experiences I have in the game, there's certain things that I'm not going to be able to give that somebody else probably can, because of a lot of reasons. But what he did give me, he gave everything.
4: When you walked into the studio today, and I think as of this taping, maybe 3 days, we should be within 3 or 4 days of your 55th birthday?
5: April 20th.
4: Happy birthday,
5: by the way. Yeah.
4: I saw you walk in. I know your father. I know your uncle. I know your cousins. I know your whole family. And when I saw you walked in with that same elegance, that same poise. And it was like seeing the DNA ripples it's a beautiful thing. But you are the father of seven. You've worked within the Knicks organization. You ran their G League team. Mm-hmm. You have emerged as a leader of your own organizations. And I wonder how you feel at 55 and as a leader now. And I don't know that I've ever seen a conversation where you've talked about that.
5: Being a leader?
4: Yeah. Being a father of seven. And maybe this would be a great time for you to introduce your children and your family.
5: I'm going to answer the question first. Then I'm gonna introduce them, because this morning as I was getting up, just praying and thankful, it was just love, man, love. That's all I can. That's the only at its highest and deepest is love. My daughter.
4: Hey, can we pause for just a second? I want to stop on something. You said as you were waking up and you were praying, I need to pause there and just talk about mm-hmm. your faith. Mm-hmm. So you get up in the morning and you start with prayer. And can you give us a window into your faith life?
5: It's gratitude, man. Like, faith is not something we go out and just go to the store and just, let me go get, like we get a bottle of water. Faith is not something we go out and just get and say, I want that, right? Because that would be our decision to go get that. Faith was already there. It was already something offered to us, freely given. It is the mechanism by which we connect with God. That is the tool. That is the conduit. It is faith, right? And that is how I see my relationships, right? Because trust, like that's what relationships are. It's a trust. Well, if any being, essence that I can trust is the Creator, it's God. And what's great about this conversation is we can call Him Father.
4: Yeah.
5: So I tell people that the life principles that I got, talk about faith, talk about integrity, sacrifice, leadership, legacy, those principles I got from the Father. And most people would say, oh yeah, your dad. I'm like, no, I got them from the Father.
4: Yeah.
5: Through my father.
4: Ooh.
5: Right? And my biological father. So love is the thing that wraps it all up.
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4: That's where you start today. You start today
5: because I'm just so thankful. When I turned 55, I didn't even think about that morning. I'm like, man, 55, how does that feel different? Does it feel different? 50, like after 50, it's like, oh, these are all the same, but it wasn't the same at 55. And not because of age, but it hit different because of the level of gratitude.
4: Yeah.
5: And I woke up just like, I went to the little walk and the Knicks, so I still work with the Knicks, went to our morning practice. And after that, I just went on a walk. An hour walk. I walked, and all I could I just wanted to be grateful today. So that's really where I start my days. It's like, man, I'm just so grateful. I was on the phone with my junior daughter. I have a daughter who's a junior in high school. She's the she's the fifth out of seven. So I have my oldest is 26.
4: Give their names as you walk
5: down. So Remy is my oldest. Remy was born in 1999. the day after we clinched the Eastern Conference Championship. She was born the next day, right? Allen, the third.
4: Yes.
5: People call him the junior. I'm a junior.
4: Yeah.
5: Allen Wade Houston is the senior. I'm Allen Wade Houston, Jr. Yeah. Allen Wade Houston, the third, turns 25 today.
4: Wow. Happy birthday.
5: Right?
4: Yeah. Shout out.
5: We got to do a shout out somehow. And then Rowan is a junior at Vanderbilt. She's a high jumper at Vanderbilt. And Jade, the middle of seven, who's a senior in high school, will be on this campus a year from today.
4: Wow.
5: As a freshman, right? Amazing. Jody, the one I was about to talk about, Jody is a junior. And so we were on call this morning talking about, she's a volleyball player, about the recruiting process. And as I got off the phone, that's really like, I was already kind of in gratitude, but I was just like, man, I was so grateful because I have people literally saying, I'm praying for you. I got people saying, like, send me a prayer list, right? Shout out to my man, Rick Comstock, who lives here in Knoxville. And the reason I was so grateful is because it's answered prayer. And God says, I've already done this. I've already written it. So when we think about what we want or desire, if we desire what God has already planned, what's in his perfect will, it's not a hope, it's a thank you. It's already a thank you.
4: That's bars right there.
5: So we should pray with gratitude because it's already done. It's already done.
4: It's not a hope.
5: So I'm already,
4: it's
5: like, hey man, I'm like, all right, thank you for this. So even when I'm praying, when most people say they're praying for something, the Bible says, like, if it's in my will, it's whatever you desire because it's in my will.
4: Yeah.
5: So it's already a thank you. So Truth is a freshman in high school, plays a soccer player. And my youngest, Asher, is in eighth grade, basketball, primarily football. He's the one I think is going to really, like, carry. I really believe he's going to carry this legacy because he loves it. And God has blessed us with a gym right on our property. And he's down there. I got to tell him, man, go to bed.
4: Yeah.
5: So for me, gratitude is how I look at all this, because there are things that God has, and this is his promise, right? Ephesians 3:20 says things that you think you're a dreamer. Like, did you see this table 20 years ago? I don't know if you saw this table 20 years ago, but if you're a dreamer, God's like, man, I got so much more that you can't outdream me.
4: Yeah.
5: You know? And so for me, it's like, and it's just love and gratitude. And when I can walk in that, then everything else is.
4: Talk about your wife.
5: So 30 years we celebrate.
4: Congratulations.
5: Thank you. In August. And my met her in when I was a rookie in Detroit. Family friends introduced us. And I met her. And the first time I saw her, I was like, okay. She's different. Didn't even have to have a conversation. So when we met, we talked, became friends. 2.5 years later, we're engaged to be married. I'm a free agent, about to sign a long-term deal with the Knicks, get married that same summer. So we get to New York, and everything is just like, it's like all these lights that are right now. That's what it felt like. Like, oh my gosh, like, I felt overwhelmed, but I knew she was just ride or die the whole time. She's all in, like, no halfway, nothing, right? And she challenges me. She says, I'm your helper. As Adam needed a helper, we need a helper, but she also understands that the help doesn't mean I'm going to sit here and wait for you.
4: Yeah, yeah.
5: It means I'm going to challenge you. It means you have to come with me as well. She sacrificed so much. And I look back like 30 years and we talk about this a lot of things that she had. My Jade, the one who will be here, had heart surgery. She had a heart condition at 10 months old and had to have heart surgery. And I was off doing something in Korea and she calls like, you know what? You need to get back here. And I'm like, what? You know, and that's only one of the many things that nobody will ever know that she has dealt with. You know, I'm I'm 55 and I'm still in a process of growth. I can't look back and don't even want to think about some of the things that she had to deal with when I was 25.
4: Mm.
5: 25.
4: And she dealt with them.
5: She dealt with them and dealt with other people. She dealt with stuff that to this day, I'm learning. She'll talk about this. I'm like, dang, I didn't even know that happened. You know, so I look at when people say, man, 30 years and seven children, they're like, man, that is an anomaly. That is crazy. I'm like, well, we have been, I look back at it now, we've been like soldiers. We've been in a war with each other, you know, and it's not like, oh, this is great. You see, you know, one thing, but you don't see.
4: That's why I started where I started. There are highlights for all the public stuff. I wanted to see the highlights of God's faithfulness in your life that we probably wouldn't see. Mm-hmm. Let's take a break. Mm-hmm. We come back. Let's get to these new highlights.
5: All right.
4: Right? My guest is Alan Houston. This is Anything Is Possible.
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20: The U.S. strikes back. I'm Angelo Bavaro, Fox News. The U.S. is responding to a drone attack by Iran on a cargo ship in the Strait of Hormuz. U.S. Central Command says the military struck missile and drone locations along with coastal radar sites in Iran. Fox's Peter Ducey.
25: When you look at what he was saying today and over the last couple of days as we round up the week, it seems like he's most upset, Iran-wise, about the fact that gas prices are stubbornly high, even though oil is starting to come down a lot. The president says, obviously, this is a foolish violation of our ceasefire agreement. The Iranians have been justifying bad behavior this week by basically saying, if Israel can shoot at Hezbollah in Lebanon, then we can shoot in the Strait of Hormuz. But Secretary of State Rubio says Israel and Lebanon have now agreed today to what could be a lasting peace deal.
20: President Trump hosting a surprise event at the White House on Friday, highlighting a religious freedoms event, announcing a new medal to be unveiled soon. President Trump's one-time national security advisor pleading guilty to mishandling classified information.
27: Former National Security Advisor John Bolton pleaded guilty to a single count of illegally holding on to classified information as part of a plea deal with federal prosecutors. He is set to be sentenced on October 28th and could face as much as 5 years in prison, though the agreement with the Justice Department may help avoid any jail time. Bolton can withdraw his plea if the judge sentences him to a longer prison sentence or a fine of more than $2.25 million. Bolton was charged last year with 18 counts of retaining and disseminating classified information, including journal notes he shared with family members as he wrote a memoir. At the White House, Jared Halpern, Fox News.
20: The number of deaths from back-to-back earthquakes in Venezuela climbing to at least 920. 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
28: We'll keep a few passing clouds and a couple spotty showers through the overnight hours, temperatures falling into the 60s as we're heading into Saturday morning. And the weekend does bring periods of scattered showers and thunderstorms throughout the day on Saturday, continuing into Sunday. Now, some of those storms could be strong at times with gusty winds and heavy rain. I'm meteorologist Belle Oliver in the WVLT First Alert Weather Center.
11: ChatGPT and other AIs politically biased with the important midterms a few months away. That answer matters. It's also more elusive than you might think. I'm Kim Commando for LinkedIn. 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We don't know yet how many midterm voters would turn to AI and come away influenced by it. So is AI biased? The real problem is, who can you trust to judge? The Washington Post investigating claims OpenAI's ChatGPT gave left-leaning answers a whopping 80% of the time. Anthropic's Claude stayed balanced 57% of the time. Elon Musk's Grok landed balanced 27%, left-leaning 40%, right-leaning 33%. Google balanced 93%. But that's the Washington Post, well-known and left-leaning liberal. 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
5: Freedom is back in style. Welcome to the revolution.
0: Yeah, we're coming to your city. 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
6: June 26, America. We're getting ready for 4th of July. I'm Jason Chaffetz filling in for Sean Hannity. He'll be back soon, but I'm honored to be sitting in his seat. There's a lot going on. There's a lot going on in this country. You know, I'm fascinated by what's happening here because on the Republican side of the aisle, a lot of people spent a lot of money and the tens of millions of people got out and voted. Not only did they put Donald Trump in by record numbers, but they gave them the House and the Senate. They expected them to do some things. And now I think the big question for Republicans going into the midterms elections are you actually going to do what you said you were going to do? Everybody rode the tidal wave of Donald Trump. They all rode his coattails. He fundamentally changed the Republican Party for the better. I remember sitting in rooms when they would say, oh, Paul Ryan would say, oh, we'll never win a presidential election again unless we acquiesce and we just roll over and open up the borders. I was in the room. I've heard him say it many times. But you know what? Donald Trump said, no, we're going to lock down that border. We're going to build the wall. We're going to say, no, we're going to, you have a proper way to come into this country. And he fundamentally changed it, and America got behind it and supported it. And now the big question is, are Republicans going to actually do what Republicans said they're going to do? How many times have you heard Congressman Jim Jordan actually go up and, you know, without his coat, with his shirt sleeves rolled up and get in front of a camera with the bad ties that he buys? And he goes up and he'll say, yeah, why don't we just try doing what we said we were going to do? That would be a novel thing, Republicans. So right now, particularly the fight in the Senate, give credit to Mike Johnson in the House and the House members, because they actually passed the Save America Act multiple times. Like even with the tightest of margins you could possibly see in the House, they managed to pass it. But oh no, the United States Senate. Oh, we got recess. Our recess is coming up. Everybody likes the 4th of July. We got to take our 3 weeks off. And so you have this disgusting lack of urgency. And Republicans, the big question for them is, are they going to actually do what they said they're going to do? Now, over on the other side of the aisle, you have chaos. You have the Democrats are actually imploding. They don't know what to do with themselves. The Democrats are just unrecognizable where they were 10, 15 years ago. The idea that, remember, at least when I was growing up, a liberal, what did they stand for? Free speech. We should be able to speak about anything. Now they're the exact opposite of that. When do you ever see the ACLU and those people standing up and saying, oh no, we need to fight for the right for conservatives to actually speak out loud and do things on college campuses and conservatives have a voice too. You never hear that discussion. But the Democratic Party has lurched to the far left. When I was in Congress, for those of you who don't know, I served in Congress 2008 to 2017. I was the when I exited, I was the chairman of the Oversight Committee. And how many times did we see Bernie Sanders over there? And he was honestly, I don't think it's a stretch. I don't mean to be negative in any way in terms of trying to disparage somebody, but Bernie Sanders was kind of a joke back then. Everybody just kind of laughed and giggled. Oh, he's going to run for president. Yeah, we kind of, you know, everybody sort of patted him on the back. And now he's basically ruling the party. Chuck Schumer politically is like a dead man walking. He doesn't even know what to do with himself. He doesn't know how to cook a burger, that's for sure. And he doesn't know how to lead. He doesn't know how to actually show up and do anything. And this wave of these socialists, and we got to figure out how to do it. You know, you hear Donald Trump, you hear President Trump talk about it. He said, hey, look, these are just outright communists. And it's true. It is very true. The people that are thriving in the Democratic Party today are these democratic socialists or communists, whatever you want to call it, but there is the democratic socialists of America. And they have gone so crazy that I think once people digest from coast to coast what America is, what they would like to do to America, it's not just going to be Los Angeles and Minneapolis, Boston, Chicago, and New York. When they try to take their message out to the heartland, I think people are just going to, you know, their eyebrows are like raised, like, are you kidding me? Because when I first went to Congress, I really did believe, like I believed in my heart, oh, you know what? We all have the same goals in mind. We just have different ways of getting there. By the time I left Congress, I thought, no, this is a fight. This is a fight of good versus evil. There are people out there that hate America. They do not like freedom, liberty, prosperity, self-determination. They don't believe in the flag. They're embarrassed by the country. They want to fundamentally change it. And we call those people Democrats. And there are very few that will stand up and say, oh yeah, we love the police. And we want to do everything we can to support them. They're doing everything to tear down the border. Make sure that people that are here illegally get all the rights, including voting rights. And it's just disgusting. Probably one of the best examples that I have of this, it just happened in the last 48 hours or so, is Senator Van Hollen. Senator Chris Van Hollen, when you meet him, interact with him, super nice guy. You could just, hey, how you doing? Boring, but, you know, he's a super nice guy. No complaints. But when you look at his politics and look at the things that he says, it's becoming increasingly crazy because of the pandering that he does. Now, in Michigan, they are trying to figure out who the Democrat nominee is going to be for the open Senate seat with Senator Peters leaving. And so there's a fight going on there, but there is a socialist-leaning candidate out there. And Chris Van Hollen decided to offer his endorsement. Now, first of all, to all those Michiganders out there, I don't think they give a hoot about what a senator from Maryland, certainly Chris Van Hollen, thinks about it. I don't think anybody's going home and saying, hey, honey, I've changed my mind. I'm going to vote for this guy because you know what? Chris Van Hollen said it was a good idea. I don't think that's happening with anybody. But nevertheless, he decided that he was going to do this. And so here's what his part of his quote. This is just part of it. We need fighters in the Senate who want to dismantle a broken status quo. If there's anybody, if you looked up status quo, that would be Chris Van Hollen, would be on that long list of status quo. Chris Van Hollen thinks he need to break the status quo in Washington, D.C. May I remind him that it was 31 years ago that he got involved in politics. 31 years ago, he was a state senator. Then he was in the House of Representatives. Then he was in the United States Senate. So to suggest that he is the agent of change is just laughable. What it ultimately is, it's pandering. It is absolute total pandering. And this is today's Democratic Party. They are bending over backwards. Olivia Dunn couldn't do the type of gymnastics that the Democrats are doing in trying to make sure that they are appeasing anybody who is, you know, on that socialist end of the spectrum because they're afraid of Zohran Mamdani. They're afraid of AOC. They don't know what to do with these people because they don't have cogent arguments. They don't have principles which will allow them to say, this is a bridge too far. And that's why I think they're in chaos. They'll thrive in parts of, you know, some boroughs in New York City and in some places like Boston and other places. But for the heartland, you think South Carolina is going to buy into this? Do you think Nebraska is going this direction? You think Iowa or Idaho or Utah or I promise you, the good people of Panguitch, Utah are not going that direction. And neither are most of Americans. There's this crazy town where they are. Now, some people are winning and some people are having success. Let's listen to cut number 7. This is Zohran Mamdani about what's going on.
7: For the DSA members, you know, they had to apologize for past social media commentary, the way they phrase things, talking about policies that didn't have anything to do with making it in the city. And I wanted to get your opinion on it. Are you going to take them to Mamdani School of Politics and to avoid having their worst moments be the face of the Democratic Party in a contested midterm election around the country?
8: I think we can see from each of these candidates that they have exactly what it takes to succeed. And we've heard from Republicans time and again that they're going to try and make these candidates the face of the Democratic Party. To them, I say that we are ready for that.
6: I think that's the goal. I think that's where they're going. Not every Democrat is happy about this. Let's listen to James Carville, who kind of rips on this. Cut 9.
9: Mr. Bayet, the New York Times reported, and I have the quote right here. I'll get to it. She is against, based off all her views, she has attacked interracial relationships in the American flag. Lady, I ain't in the same party as you. I'm sorry. I'm just not. And I actually do think it's time for Democrats to talk the S word, schism. I really do. And everybody's always said, no, we're coalition, we're big tent. And there's just some that I can't be in the same tent with. And understand, these people do not like Democrats. Not only are they not Democrats, they wish Democrats poorly. Let's negotiate the terms of a schism here. Maybe we can part under some kind of advantageous terms for both of us. But I'm done. I'm not in a political party. I am totally comfortable in a political party that spends time questioning the policies of the government of Israel. In fact, I'm enthusiastic about that. I don't want to be in a political party that denies the right of the state of Israel to exist. That's just not, I just can't do that. I'm sorry. It's just not doable.
6: So this schism that James Carville talks about, this is today's Democratic Party. This is why they are leaderless. They are feckless. This is why they aren't driven by policy. And so you look at the national media, the friends that they have over there, and they will try to point to Donald Trump this or Donald Trump that. Yeah, Donald Trump is winning by big, big margins. What is like 99% of the people he endorses go on to victory. Now it's only in the primaries, but believe me, you got a president who's got a lot of political strength. And as he gets out on the road and he's talking about this, people are listening. But here's the question. And we're going to talk about this today. We got lots of good guests and stuff coming on. We got a lot to talk about, but the state of affairs in America here on June 26th, this is where we're at. Republicans, are you going to do what you said you were going to do? That's what America signed up for. Save America Act is right at the top of the list, Senator Thune. And on the Democratic side of the aisle, how crazy are you going to be? How much do you want to dismantle America to make it look like some socialist utopia that will destroy this country? That's where we're at in America. That's what's happening. And we got a lot more to talk about on the Sean Hannity program. Remember, we want you to call into the studio, 800-941-SEAN, 800-941-SEAN. I'm Jason Chaffetz, filling in for Sean. We're going to be right back. Big show. Stay with us.
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ethics, morals, principles, those things matter, right? Those things matter. They should matter in life. They should matter in politics. You don't get an excuse. You don't get a pass by just chalking it up and saying, oh, well, we don't have to abide by that because, oh, it's politics and everybody does it. No, folks, do what you're supposed to do and serve the country. And don't go to Washington, D.C. thinking, oh, yeah, this is a pathway to the riches. Now, I got to tell you, it's not just members of Congress, right? We can talk about the Stock Act. We can talk about a lot of different things where members of Congress are doing things maybe not the right way or in the administration, quite frankly. But then you also have staffers. And this one bothers me because, you know what? It's a little close to home. One of them actually used to work for me. Now, I haven't been in Congress in like 9 years, so I, you know, it's not like I'm their father or that I have any sway with them. But it bothers me that I had people that worked for the Oversight Committee. And guess what? Now they're going out and using those legal credentials to do what? Represent the Clintons. Really? All those things, all those meetings, all those private discussions, because we were on the Republican side of the aisle fighting for things. And you're going to take all that knowledge and somebody's going to pay you enough dollars that you're going to sacrifice all that to go work for the Clintons? And then it happened again recently with Bill Gates. Really? You're going to just take the money instead of actually saying, no, look, it's a team sport. Sorry, folks. And if you don't have the principle enough to say, look, I'm going to fight for one side or the other, it's not as if you're taking a neutral position here, just saying, hey, look, I'm just being an attorney. I can argue both sides of the case. You know, that's usually what you hear. Oh, no. The idea.

0: that they are going to breach what I believe is the ethics of being able to serve as a staffer, the honor of being able to serve in committees, and then you use those talents, that skill set, that knowledge, and put it up for sale, and then just promote your business? I'm sorry, folks, but that is absolutely, totally wrong. It needs to be called out, and I hope there are more stories that are written about it. There's a lot more to come when Sean Hannity continues. Stay with us. We'll be right back.
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0: Fox News. I'm Carmen Roberts. The U.S. military retaliates against Iran following yesterday's IRG drone attack on a cargo ship in the Strait of Hormuz.
1: President Trump is following through on a pledge he made last week in France that if the Iranians did not behave, he would just go back to, quote, dropping bombs right smack in the middle of their heads.
2: I don't like the fact that they took a shot yesterday.
3: But experts believe...

0: We'll keep a few spotty showers in the forecast for the overnight hours. Then we're watching periods of some scattered rain and a few thunderstorms throughout the day on your Saturday. High temperatures into the upper 80s. I'm meteorologist Belle Oliver in the WVLT First Alert Weather Center.
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0: Liberty uncovers the real truth about the politics of D.C. He's your watchdog on Big Brother every day. Hannity is on right now.
1: Well, almost on right now. I'm Jason Chaffetz. I'm filling in for Sean. Honored and privileged that he'd asked me to sit in. And there's a lot happening in the world. And obviously the world goes round by the people who show up. And one of the people who shows up and is doing, kicking butt and doing some amazing things out there is a congressman. You've probably seen him, but I hope you hear more and more of him because he's a rising star in the Republican Party. Someone who's got his, in my opinion, head screwed on straight and is actually driven by principle. Imagine that. And that's Congressman Pat Fallon. He's Texas's 4th congressional district. Now, the congressman actually comes from he got to Congress in an interesting way. And maybe I'll have him tell a little bit of that story. But Congressman Pat Fallon, Texas, thanks so much for joining us with Sean Hannity's show.
2: Jason, you're a great American. How are you?
1: Well, thank you. That's a good start. I appreciate that. I started to tell people that are listening, you had an interesting trajectory. I don't want to dwell on it, but it's interesting because this was in part, now that they've changed the districts a little bit, but John Ratcliffe's old district. So John Ratcliffe is now the director of the CIA. And when he was appointed by the president to be the director of national intelligence, the election was such that we already had a Republican nominee. But then you went through a process, and just maybe quickly review that process, because it's kind of interesting how you actually got to Congress with trying to convince of just a small number of people.
2: There was a congressional convention call to replace John on the ballot, and the people that were eligible to vote were precinct chairs in the district and county chairs, so 154 people total. We had 3 months to campaign. There were 22 candidates. And on August 8th, 2020, we held the convention. And 145 people showed up. Ted Cruz showed up to give an endorsement, and we ended up winning on the first ballot.
1: Yeah, that's impressive. Now, you were a state senator, so you had proven chops, and obviously the endorsement with Senator Ted Cruz. We're talking to a real conservative here, and I appreciate what you're doing and how you're doing it, because a lot of chatter about who's going to become the next chairman of the Oversight Committee. Now, I used to be the chairman of that committee. You got a great one right now in James Comer, but the way Republicans do it in the House, very different than the Senate. In the House, it's based on merit. It's more of a meritocracy as opposed to the Senate. It's totally based on seniority. You've been there the longest, you're the chairman. But this one is different. You get to vote by your colleagues. I became the chairman after 3 terms. You've only been there a couple of terms, but a lot of chatter about you becoming the next chairman of the Oversight Committee after Comer times out.
2: Yeah, no, I definitely threw my hat in the ring, and you did a fabulous job. In fact, some of the people that we both serve with, folks that are still here in Congress, told me and reflected on the fact that your presentation, you were so prepared that you blew them away in the steering committee room. About 30 people, make that decision, and you won it on the merits of how you were going to handle that gavel and that committee, and then you didn't disappoint. You were one of those five-tool players. You could hit for power average. You had speed. You could field. You could throw. And, Jason, you knocked it out of the park, and that's what we intend to do come January.
1: Well, it's exciting to see that. But I want to talk – let's talk about present day. And it, coming up on 4th of July, I also want to thank you for your service. Give listeners here a sense of what you've done in terms of your own service to our military.
2: Well, no, I was fortunate enough to serve in the Reserve Officer Training Corps and on active duty for 8 years. Got some of the greatest military or leadership training you can get in the world, serving in the greatest military history's ever known. And took that out and was an entrepreneur for a bit. And then when Barack Obama won in 08, I could not sit by and see the Republic diminished like that. So I ended up serving on city council and then the state legislature, now in Congress. But it's just so important for us to have people that believe in this country to serve it.
1: Well, and you've done that. You've done that in a big, big way. I really like this bill that you've introduced. I wanted, that's the primary reason when I, you know, when Linda was talking to me about the, you know, filling in for Sean, and I said, ah, let's get Pat Fallon on, because this is a really important piece of legislation that I think needs to be highlighted. Explain what you are trying to do here with the Espionage Protection Act.
2: Well, what we want to do is we want to make sure that there's too many universities in this country that are have very cozy relationships with the Chinese Communist Party. And the Chinese Communist Party is very clever. They will form and are behind the puppet masters behind a lot of these groups called, like, one, for instance, like the Confucius Institute, Thousand Influence Program, and others. And they have manipulated a lot of the research that has been going on in the United States. They get they work with these professors, and the professors share this data and this very valuable research, sometimes classified. And there's multiple professors that are now charged with conspiring with the CCP. I mean, heck, the head of Harvard's chemistry department had falsified his tax returns, and he had a Chinese bank account, and the United States government gave him $15 million to do sensitive research. And there are scores of examples like this. So what our bill does...
1: Wait a second. Let's go back for a second. You got to more fully tell that story. Explain this to him. I want to go back over that again. Did I hear that exactly right? This guy, the head of chemistry at Harvard, which has a lot of science behind it, right? And then you're saying the allegation was that he falsified his tax returns, and then they figured out that he had a Chinese bank account?
2: Yeah, that's exactly it. Yeah, isn't that frightening? It was, and all the while he was serving China's quote-unquote Thousand Talents Program as their strategic scientist for the, get this, Wuhan University of Technology. I think we've heard about that before.
1: Wuhan, where have I, no. Where, you're right, Wuhan, where would that be? Oh, yeah.
2: Yep.
1: Yeah, Wuhan.
2: At the same time, Jason, that he was doing that, a Chinese national was arrested in Boston trying to smuggle vials of material, stolen material, from U.S. labs, trying to get it back to China. Yeah.
1: All right, so this legislation specifically would do what? How would it change the trajectory and the algorithm here?
2: It amends the National Security Act of 1947, and it puts a permanent funding ban on any universities that have these cozy relationships with named institutions like the Confucius, obviously the Chinese Communist Party, but the Confucius Institute, the Thousand Talents Program, and then other Chinese universities of concern that are very, you know, that are in bed with the Chinese Communist Party and or their military.
1: I would love to see at some point like a full count of how many foreign nationals are attending our universities and how much we're spending, because what taxpayers have got to realize, and I don't care what state you're in, let's say you're in Tennessee, right? You're in Tennessee and, or Texas or whatever it might be, or Nevada, it doesn't matter. You're in this, you pay taxes, those taxes inevitably end up building these universities. And then what? Foreign nationals who didn't pay those taxes get to come over here and benefit and educate themselves at our expense. And it just never stops. This is why it's so infuriating to the American people.
2: Jason, you hit the nail on the head. And we really need to have a serious conversation about simply not allowing Chinese nationals to come and study at the universities in sensitive areas at all. Like, I mean, a full and total ban. If they want to come and learn about government, fine. But if they want to do sensitive research, no. I mean, absolutely not. It's like you're saying, we are the leaders. We innovate. We are the ones that are come up with, you know, we're cutting edge in technologies. And the Chinese are very good mimics. A lot of the technologies that they have in their militaries and that have built their country and their infrastructure, they didn't originate in Beijing or Wuhan or Shanghai. They originated in this country because of our free market system and because we have an incentives-based economy, and they don't.
1: Yeah, exactly. Hey, let me switch gears and talk to you. Talk some more about the Save America Act, because I was saying earlier, the House did its job, but the Senate, I mean, those guys are about to all get on airplanes and be gone for 3 weeks. What's your reaction to that?
2: I was actually sickened when one of my colleagues said that the Senate's out until the middle of July. I couldn't believe it. And I loved what my very good friend, the next governor of Florida, said, Byron Donalds, and let me quote him, "The Senate sucks." Two very powerful words, none more true, that have been spoken in the last, I don't know how many years, in Washington, D.C. And Byron's absolutely right. All this does is say, we're not going to take your word for it when you register to vote. It's not going to be the honor system anymore. You know what you're going to do? You're going to prove to us that you're an American citizen. It's not a heavy burden. It's not a poll tax, as the Democrats say. It's complete and honest common. It's common sense to do so. And the fact that if you actually check that little box and say, no, I promise I'm an American citizen, and you're not, and you shut your mouth and don't say anything, it's nearly impossible for you to ever get caught. And so most of the studies that look at this and examine this, the research that's been done, is that there's somewhere between on the low end 4% and on the high end 13% of folks that vote in federal elections aren't even citizens of these United States.
1: It is absolutely stunning. Those same senators are going to get on airplanes, Delta, American, United, who knows what airplanes they're flying on. But they're going to get on these commercial flights where every single person, and supposedly even them too, which they should, going to have to pull out their ID to get on that airplane. But oh no, voting? Oh, it's fine. You can go to California, sign up for it, get it, you know, say, hey, I need a driver's license, and then just say, I'm a citizen. You don't even have to prove it, and then you can get a driver's license, and then you're off to the races. I mean, there are so many ways to fool the system, and you have jurisdictions around the country where they are actually allowing people who are not citizens, they even admit that they're not citizens, and they're running for school boards, to be on the police force. It's unbelievable to me that we put up with that and why they aren't just immediately deported.
2: Well, we're also filing a bill in our office to say that in federal elections, if every citizen needs to be able to vote in person if they choose, because that's one of the other tactics that the left uses, is when they have a chokehold on state government, House, Senate, and the governor's mansion, they'll say, you know what, we're not going to vote in person anymore. At first they say, we're going to do both. You can vote by mail, unrestricted, or you can vote in person. And then they just take away that option and force you and compel you to vote by mail. And that's absolutely ridiculous. And this is how I convince my, let's just say, middle of the road friends. I'll say, if you win, which one's more secure? If you win the lottery, and Jace Chavitz, you have a $100 million winning lottery ticket in your hand, there's two ways to redeem it. You can mail it in, or you could walk it into the lottery office. Which one are you going to choose? No one in the world in history has ever mailed a $100 million lottery ticket. Is it less secure than if you go in yourself in person?
1: Well, who trusts the post office? I mean, seriously, the post office. You know, in Washington County in Utah, what they do is they put their ballots. And guess what? If you put your ballot in the mail, it gets sent to Las Vegas. And then you might have it processed and sent back to Utah in time. There were hundreds of votes in the last election that weren't counted because they came in too late, because they've ruled that, hey, it depends when it actually arrives. And so when do we ever trust the United States Post Office? Everybody should vote same time, same place, same information in person with an ID. And why we left that out there and let it just go was just, I can't believe that we're in this place. And even red states like Utah going all vote by mail, and it is fundamentally totally wrong, top to bottom. I could go on and on, but we got to go to a commercial break. Congressman Pat Fallon from the great state of Texas, thanks for being here. Thanks for what you're doing to fight the Chinese communists, and good luck becoming the next chairman of the Oversight Committee. Thanks for joining us on Sean Hannity.
2: Thank you, brother. Take care. You're doing the...
1: We'll be right back.
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27: Colleague of mine went to a meeting of the primetime seniors the other week. There are programs like this all over the country for people in their 60s, 70s, 80s, and beyond to stay active. It's not just something to keep older folks busy. It helps to keep their bodies in shape and their brains sharp. Showing up with a good attitude is a must, and research shows that having the right mindset actually does lead to better physical aging. So if you need some suggestions to boost your positivity, experts we talked to recommended focusing on goals, which can boost your confidence. Practice gratitude, they said. One of the seniors my colleague met told her that just waking up in the morning is, quote, better than the alternative. That's true. Focus on the things you can control. Diet and exercise, and very importantly, surround yourself with positive people, because that can be contagious. I'm Dr. Sanjay Gupta, helping you live a better life.

0: The wisdom that it comes out of California, it just never ends. Gavin Newsom gets a lot of attention, but that legislature he's dealing with, oh my goodness, they're even crazier than the governor. So there's this bill out there in California, an emergency, they're calling it, emergency 5% tax if you have assets over $1 billion. Now, I know that probably doesn't affect all of you, but a confiscation tax like that, what do you think is going to happen? What do you think the consequence is going to be? Even Governor Newsom has come out and said, oh, yikes, we probably shouldn't do that. But guess what? 5% tax. And what's the consequence? They're all going to leave. They're going to go to Texas and Florida and Utah and Idaho, and they're going to go to other places because it's just not a friendly place to go and do business. And you know who gets hurt? That person who's making $55,000 a year. They're the ones that get hurt by this, and they think they're doing this big righteous thing, but all the wisdom of California. You're going to want to stay with us. Top of the hour, we got Charlie Kirk news, and we have Brett Tolman, who's the former U.S. attorney. He's going to be here to talk about it. Stay with us. We'll be right back.
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10: Another ceasefire stress test. I'm Carmen Roberts, Fox News. U.S. military struck Iran today.
11: The airstrikes involving U.S. warplanes lasted about 1 hour. U.S. Central Command issued the following statement. U.S. forces conducted strikes against Iran as a powerful response to yesterday's attack on a commercial ship that was transiting the Strait of Hormuz. U.S. aircraft struck Iranian missile and drone storage locations and coastal radar sites.
10: It's Fox's Jennifer Griffin in Washington, and this is the most significant test yet to last week's memorandum of understanding. It was set out to begin peace negotiations and reopen that pivotal waterway. Iran state media cites Iran's Revolutionary Guards as warning that any further U.S. attacks will draw a broader response. The case against the man accused of starting last year's deadly Palisades fire ends in a mistrial. Fox's William LaJeunesse reports from Los Angeles.
6: Two jurors prepared to convict accused arsonist Jonathan Rinderknecht. 10 saying they would not. A standstill, with every juror refusing to budge. Prosecutors claiming that Rinderknecht not only started the tiny Lockman fire, but held him responsible for the deadly Palisades fire a week later, despite firefighters saying they had put it out. The theory being that high winds reignited that first fire, causing the second. For some jurors, that's a stretch. Prosecutors did not have any physical evidence, no accelerant, and no witness. They did have cell phone location data and video evidence that put Rinderknecht at the ignition point 13 seconds after the fire started.
10: And the Utah judge in the murder case over Charlie Kirk's killing held prosecutors in contempt of court today over comments they made about the defendant, Tyler Robinson, to the media. The judge said that violated his gag order. 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